0: It was so nice. 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
2: 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Murray Lee, we're wrapping up with you. What would the Gen Z's never survive?
3: 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We had to do it face to face, not on a WhatsApp or ghosting. 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

to the flow, the energy on my trail, my energy unavailable. 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I blasted off the planet, rock that caused catastrophe, and it matters more because I had it. 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They want a static with precision, I'm automatic. 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
1: All right. And just like that, it's got 5 a.m., which means good morning and welcome to a beautiful Tuesday. A little bit chilly this morning, but nonetheless, we're here to kick butt, take names on this day like our boss. And most importantly, you and I are about to wake up the city. 011-88-38-947. In exactly 10 minutes, I want to hear that voice of yours nice and loud. But first... 947.
2: Just ask you this, Mr. Risk Taker, what's the bigger risk? Carrying on? Like you're going? And it's going well. Or taking the deeper dive? I grew up only knowing sort of the courage of the persistence. You're resilient, endure, get up, dust yourself off, go. The problem with that, the Achilles heel with that, is if you get up and get the courage to keep on going, every time you get up and dust yourself off, you make the same mistakes each time around because you never backed up. To have what I've now learned and still learning is the courage to go, no, I'm going to let some people pass me in the race right now because I'm going to look at why I keep stepping in that damn same pothole and twisting my ankle. The same spot. Why I keep failing when I try to get that next spot in this relationship or failing in this place to get this product of my craft to the next. There's a time for everything and for every... thing you reap, there will you sow. There's a time to kill, there's a time to live, there's a time to plant, there's a time to gather. And you need both.
0: Break the boredom. All the way till 6. 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

0: It's music from Samba. This one right here is called Homewrecker. Back to back with Ella Henderson, Rudimental Alibi, getting us to exactly 10 minutes past 5. 011-88-38-947. If you've never done it before, check in and let me know where you are checking in from. Good morning.
1: Hello.
2: Hey, what's up?
0: Stuff.
2: Cool.
3: Cool.
0: 947, hello.
3: Good morning, Nick. Morning, Daybreakers. George from Centurion. What's up?
0: What's up? 947, hello.
4: Good morning, Nick. Good morning, Daybreakers. Robbie from the Vale. What's up?
0: What's up? 947, hello.
5: Good morning, Nick. Good morning, Daybreakers. It's Yolandi from Pretoria. What's up?
0: What's up?
2: What up?
0: Hello?
6: What's up?
0: 947, hello? 947, hello?
7: Good morning, Nick. Good morning, Sherry. Mike here from Riverside with you.
2: What's up?
0: What's up? 947, hello?
8: Good morning, Nick. Good morning, Daybreakers. Chris moving to here from Mpumalanga. What's up?
0: What's up? What's up? Yo, who's that? 947, hello.
9: Good morning, Nick. Good morning, Daybreakers. Webster from the Buff.
0: What's up?

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0: I'm from Olivia Dean, Baby Steps, 947 Stay Break, getting us to exactly 20 minutes past 5. Good morning. John Mayer taking us back in time with Say and some Goldfish with Love Everlasting as well. 0663818609 for a possible 2 out of 2 this week. Let's wake up that brain of yours.
1: If you're ready to take on Joburg at 5 a.m.,
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1: 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The Daily Brain Teaser
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0: All right, this morning's Brain Teaser taking us back to the year 1850, 176 years ago. A physician by the name of John Gorey does a public demonstration of his invention that displays something that we predominantly use in summer. Now, he takes an element which can appear in three different states and converts it to one of these states. Think summer, think hot, and what's the one thing that you always need in summer? 0663818609. And this particular element that he converted into something else can be found in its natural state literally everywhere. 0663818609. Show me you're on the money and you paid attention in science class.

It's music from Sam Fender, people watching. Timo, ODV, Sarah Jackson, Save Me before that. About a minute away from your Eyewitness News. We'll take a trip around the world. In the meantime, taking a trip back in time to 1850, 176 years ago. A physician all the way out in Florida by the name of John Gorey does a public demonstration of this, where he takes an element and changes its form. I said it's something you predominantly use in summer. In fact, you always need it in summer.

0: 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Can you piece it together before anyone else? Guess right, and you'll earn ultimate bragging rights. Think you've got what it takes?
1: Oh, yes.
0: WhatsApp spotted to 066-3818-609 for a chance to play. 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
3: With the headlines this morning, I'm Thembekile Mkhototo. The Matlanga Commission has again expressed frustration with what appears to be a pattern of witnesses who delay proceedings. The head of the investigating directorate, Andrea Johnson, is the latest person who did not turn up yesterday after a sudden bout of illness. Her lawyer told the commission that she had been rushed to hospital just hours before she was due to appear. The father of murdered rapper Keenan, a.k.a. Forbes, says he's not spoken with the family of his late fiancée, Anele Dembe, since her death. A hearing to determine whether anyone is legally responsible for Dembe's death was expected to start in Cape Town yesterday, but it was postponed due to the magistrate being sick. Dembe fell from the ninth floor, in fact, of the Pepper Club Hotel in Cape Town in 2021 while traveling with the rapper, who was killed 2 years later. The U.S. military has carried out a third consecutive night of attacks on Iran. It comes as the U.S. President Donald Trump reinstated a blockade on the Strait of Hormuz. U.S. Central Command says the strikes will continue to impose a heavy cost on Iranian forces and degrade their ability to attack innocent civilians as well as commercial shipping in the strait. The United Arab Emirates, meanwhile, has said that Iran attacked two ships in the vital waterway, killing one crew member and wounding eight others. A partly cloudy day in store for Gauteng today. Joburg temperatures 4 and 19 degrees. Pretoria 5 and 20. Vereeniging 3 peaking at 20 degrees as well today. Those are the headlines. More Eyewitness News at 6 or as it happens.
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0: Music from Lizzo, About Damn Time, getting us to exactly 20 minutes away from 6 a.m. Good morning, Shawn Mendes, There's Nothing Holding Me Back. Back to back, 066-38-18609. Are you on the money for the brain teaser this morning? Mention the fact that it's taking us back to the year 1850, 176 years ago, a physician by the name of John Gorey invented something and had his first public demonstration of this. I mentioned the fact that it's an element that he converted into one of its three forms. It can exist in three different forms. And he did a public demonstration of showing that it can appear in one of these forms. The other clue I gave you is that it comes in a bag. And one thing that I avoided, all besides telling you that it is predominantly used in summer, is that you could buy it at your local petrol station. So the next time summer comes around and you have to fill up your cooler box, think of this guy who invented it 176 years ago for our convenience. Amanda, you're definitely on the money. Quinton says, the second clue confirmed my answer. And you're definitely correct. So is Chantal Jeanette. Val this morning also on the money. So is Linda, Jenny, Pranesh. And there's one more that came from Andre as well, also on the money. As for the rest of the city, Milton took a bit of an early turn this morning before correcting himself.
1: Morning, Nick. It's Milton. I would think drinking water.
2: When Jeff Rusty's, I'm going to say something to do with ice. I doubt that he invented ice.
0: Mm-hmm.
2: So I'm going to reckon he invented the ice-making machine.
3: I think you might be talking about ice. Ice-making machine, or did he make ice?
4: Good morning, Peter from Schlange, Durban. I'm going to say ice.
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0: 176 years ago, the first public demonstration by John Gorey.
1: All right, stop.
0: He did not give birth to Vanilla Ice, though. But yeah, ice was publicly demonstrated and shown that a machine can produce it, turning it from its liquid form into its solid form. So yeah, there's something to ponder about. That's your brain teaser for today. On the other side of this, who's waking up this beautiful city of ours? And most importantly, what's the weather packing? You and I get to find out next. It's DJ Kent's Moti. Don't let go.

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1: EWN. An update on the weather.
0: All right, let's find out what your weather's packing for today. It's going to be a partly cloudy day right across the province of Gauteng. Pretoria's kicking off at 9, reaching a high of 22 degrees. Joburg, 8 and 19's your high. Meanwhile, Vereeniging a lot colder at 6, but reaching a beautiful 22 degrees this midday. If you are leaving the house this morning, make sure you dress up nice and warm. Beanie, scarves, gloves and jackets. And as the day progresses, I'm sure you can remove the layers. If the plans to head down to Durban, it's a beautiful sunny day, starting off at 12, reaching a high of 23. Meanwhile, if you're heading down to Cape Town, also expecting a cloudy day, starting off at 10, reaching a high of only 14 degrees. For more comprehensive look at your weather, check out ewn.co.za. Otherwise, if you're leaving the house already, beanie, scarves, gloves and jackets, dress up nice and warm and expecting another beautiful partly cloudy day and chilly across the province of Gauteng.
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4: Good morning, Joburg. 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Let's go with option number one.
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0: It's music from Rain wrapping up the show. Love is for suckers. Back to back with your choice of soundtrack to wake up this beautiful city of ours. Usher, Ludacris, Little John. Yeah, that's officially all she wrote. Kick butt, take names. Have an absolutely beautiful Tuesday. Coming up next, Danella and the club are ready to rock your world.
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11: Amaklanga Commission witnesses actually sick or avoiding accountability, and the US and Iran refuse to blink as the latest flare-up in their war intensifies. Morning, I'm Thembeki Lemkhototo. The Matlanga Commission has expressed frustration with what appears to be a pattern of witnesses delaying proceedings. The head of the investigating directorate, Andrea Johnson, is the latest person who could not testify due to apparent poor health. Her lawyers told the commission yesterday that she had been rushed to the hospital just hours before she was due to appear. Tabiso Koba reports.
12: IDEC boss Andrea Johnson joins a long list of Matlanga Commission witnesses who have fallen sick just before having to testify. Her lawyers told the commission they cannot disclose the exact nature of her health conditions due to confidentiality issues. The commission spokesperson Jeremy Michaels told the media that the medical certificates she submitted will be closely scrutinized. Meanwhile, commission chairperson Mbuyiseli Madlanga criticized the certificates.
13: I noticed that this is one of those medical certificates that nature of which I've previously said are useless in the sense that they give no information whatsoever. It's not even a case of what Mr. Bojani said, which is the confidentiality issues. It's just one of those useless so-called medical certificates.
12: Johnson's testimony has been postponed indefinitely. Tabiso Koba, Eyewitness News.
11: The father of murdered rapper Keenan, a.k.a. Forbes, says he's not been in touch with the family of Anele Dembe since her death. A hearing to determine whether anyone is legally responsible for AKA's fiancé is expected to start in the Cape Town Magistrates Court in the coming weeks. It was supposed to begin yesterday, but had to be postponed after the magistrate became sick. Dembe fell from the 10th floor of the Pepper Club Hotel in Cape Town, where she was with AKA back in 2021. Carlo Peterson reports.
14: Tony Forbes, the father of slain rapper Keenan, AKA Forbes, says there's no reason for him to be speaking to Anele Tembe's family.
15: We go to that inquest and we put the facts down and the decision is made in an informed way, not based on people just accusing my son of murder without having proof.
14: Forbes says he has evidence Tembe's death may have been suicide, a finding that has long been disputed by her family.
15: I released to various parties the text between Kenan and Anele, and Anele talks about why she wanted to kill herself.
14: The inquest is set down to proceed on the 7th of September. Carlo Peterson, Eyewitness News.
11: And the U.S. military has carried out a third consecutive night of strikes against Iran. It comes as President Donald Trump reinstated a blockade on the Strait of Hormuz. The U.S. Central Command says the strikes will continue to impose a heavy cost on Iranian forces and degrade their ability to attack civilians and commercial shipping in the strait. The United Arab Emirates yesterday said that Iran had attacked two ships in the vital waterway, killing one crew member and wounding eight others. Iran's Foreign Ministry spokesperson Ismail Bakay says that the June Memorandum of Understanding signed by Tehran and the U.S. as the basis for negotiations has basically now hit a crisis point. Iran's ports will again be blockaded, Trump saying that all other countries will have fair and open use of the Strait of Hormuz. A partly cloudy day in store for Gauteng today. Joburg temperatures 4 and 19 degrees. Pretoria 5 and 20. Vereeniging 3 peaking at 20 degrees. The top story, the Matlanga Commission has expressed frustration with what appears to be a pattern of witnesses who become sick just before they're expected to appear.
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16: Good morning, I'm Cindy Paluta. There's four debutants in the Springbok side to face Wales on Saturday in Durban. Jack Williams on the wing, Vusi Moyo at fly half, and in the front row, lock Ruben van Heerden and prop Carlo Sardi. Here's coach Rassie Rasmus.
17: You know, they've been with us for 7 weeks, some of them, and a guy like Yaku, you know, Carlo, all the guys you've mentioned, Vusi and probably Ruben. What we've seen from them in training sessions, you know, they definitely brought it to us and helping prepare the other guys for the test matches. We feel it's fair to give them opportunity here. We think they can step up and do the job for us against Wales.
16: Unavailable due to injury, Etzebeth, Mostert, Esterhazen, Moody, Pollard and Chair. The match is not sold out. Neither was the game at Ellis Park against England that had more than 9,000 open seats. The game at Loftus against Scotland had 5,000 empty seats, fans refusing to pay inflated amounts for Springbok tickets. SA Rugby says it will review this year's ticketing strategy at the end of the season. Junior Box are through to the World Championship final. They beat England 53-37. The Junior Box trailed by 8 at halftime. K-back scoring 3 quick tries. tries to secure a place in the final. They'll face France on Saturday. France beat New Zealand 26-22. In golf, Louis Oosthuizen has been forced to withdraw from the Open due to a back injury and was replaced by fellow South African Aldrich Potgieter. The world's oldest major returns to Royal Birkdale Golf Club in Southport, England, starting Thursday. FIFA World Cup semi-final today, a highly contested battle between the top-ranked side France and the world number three Spain. The clash being played at a 70,000 capacity stadium in Dallas has been hyped as the battle between Kylian Mbappe and Lamine Yamal. Kickoff is at 9. Second semi-final tomorrow night where the defending champions Argentina play England. And in cricket, overnight, New Zealand thrashing the West Indies by 5 wickets in the second ODI to level the series. Black Caps chased down 139 with 17 overs to spare. Later today, the first ODI between England and India starts at 12.
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1: I've got one standard reply to all of my bosses when they comment. I say, I see my haters have arrived. And I mean it.

0: 10 on a Tuesday morning. You with Anneli in the club. This is David Guetta, Teddy Swims, Tones and I, Gone, Gone, Gone.
1: Woo! Good morning.
0: We are officially in it.
2: Mm-hmm.
0: We are going across the city in our RV looking for the best pizza in Johannesburg. And let me tell you, yesterday we knocked three out the park and each one of them could have been the winner.
2: It was an incredible first day traveling in our RV. Firstly, the RV is so much fun with all of you. We're so close together. We sit on top of each other in our little RV.
0: I just want to ask all of you, Tembekile, Cindy, Frankie, how much work did you get done? Because we went to three establishments yesterday and we're done by 12.
2: Yeah.
0: But
2: yeah.
0: I was, for the rest of the day, that was me. I was useless to everyone in the world, including myself.
3: Well, I still had a three-hour news shift on television. Everyone who watched yesterday, sorry, I don't lack empathy. I was just full. Nothing moved me. No one who was arrested got my mercy yesterday.
0: I promise you now, my brain was like, that's it, cheers. I'm here, but I'm not here. For the rest of the day, my body was digesting pizza.
2: I looked at my leek soup last night and went, you are not the pizza I had earlier.
4: You guys are such amateurs. My stomach let me down by 1 o'clock.
5: I was like, you cannot actually be hungry.
0: Cindy.
5: But to be fair, I only had three slices. You and Frankie had half a pizza.
0: The pizzas that y'all are suggesting are so good that I remember saying I'm going to have two slices each. Four pizzas later, literally the one joint we went to, I had four slices because they'll give myself and Frankie a pizza and we share it. And then so then literally Frankie and I are done with our pizza and then we look over the table and these two princesses across the road, Cindy and Tembekile, are out there like, you know, wiping the side of their mouths like a little serviette, like, are you gonna finish that or what?
3: The brief was that this was a tasting, not quite a feast.
0: That's what I'm saying. The pizzas are so good that we can't stop at tasting. We go to full-blown, I'm eating.
2: No, but this is serious business. That's the thing. This is serious business. Mm. We're looking for the best pizza in Gauteng, basically in Johannesburg.
0: And it is not too late, right?
2: No.
0: Okay.
2: It's not too late to enter your favorite place. Well, I'm just saying that's why, Cindy, we have more than one slice to make 100% sure that the correct place is getting
0: the highest. We are on the job. We are on duty.
5: You see, I don't want to fill myself too soon because what if, like, you get to the next spot and it's really delicious and then you're
0: I don't live my life like that. I blow my salary. Word go.
2: So far, it's been amazing though. If you want to vote for your favorite pizza place, please pizza 0614-947-947. Tell us where it is. You've got to get as many votes as possible.
0: Because I know what's going to happen. We're going to crown the best pizza in Johannesburg and you guys are going to flock there. And then you're going to be like, yeah, our one is better. That's the one you should be entering now.
2: You should.
0: You can't come at the end of the race to be like, oh, I would have beaten all of you guys. You guys are so slow. Here's what you do. 0614-947-947. Compliments of Old Mutual Insure. We are looking for the best pizza. When you message that 0614-947-947 number, just say pizza and then we'll do the rest.
2: That's it. That's
0: just say
2: it.
0: Pizza.
2: We'll get in our little RV and we'll come and travel and we'll come and taste it. What I did learn yesterday is that Tembekile has absolutely a very, very low threshold for heat.
3: Yes.
2: It must just look like it's got a chili on it and he's my mouth.
0: Also, I'm going to tell you guys right now, I don't think Tembekile doesn't like pizza.
3: Remember,
0: from word go.
3: I said this right at the beginning that this possibly is the opportunity to turn me into a believer, like when Cindy hated wings and then we converted her when you looked for the wings. So I'm looking for the pizza ultimately this week that will convert me.
2: Well, you did look impressed yesterday. There were a few slices that I did see you gobble.
3: Well, I mean, I'll eat anything, darling, after 100 kilograms.
0: Which pizza would turn Tembekile?
2: That's a good question.
0: That's the question. Right now, let us know. 0614-947-947. Say pizza. We want to know the pizza that will turn Tembekile into a pizza believer. Doesn't take much for Frankie. Takes a lot for Tembekile. Yep. Walk the line. Walk the line. Good morning.
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5: Oh, yes. Yeah.

0: Grande 947 taking you to 6:18 on a Tuesday morning. That one is into you. You have asked yourself this question before, possibly because it happened to you. So you're trying to figure out how does one proceed after this thing is happening to you, or you are anticipating that one day it is going to happen to you. You've asked yourself, maybe out loud to your friends, to your colleagues, to your family, or quietly to yourself, like a little bit of a self-reflective moment there.
1: Every time I click a button, I click this button, I do have a moment where I go, is it going to work?
0: Is it going to
1: make
0: it?
1: Am I going to be that person?
0: How long do you have to wait before you consider a wrong delivery your own?
1: You see, that's why when I click that delivery button, I do often check. I'm like, did I put in the right address? Is the man going to pitch up with my groceries?
0: How long do you have to wait before you can consider a parcel that was delivered to your house by mistake? How long do you before you can be like, okay, well, that's it. It's been 10 minutes. It's now mine.
2: I'm experienced in this very recent experience.
0: Oh,
2: last week this happened to me.
0: Last week?
2: So my rule is an hour.
0: For food?
2: I give you an hour to come reclaim your food.
0: Okay.
2: I don't buy anything else online. So if your incorrect food order arrives at my house, I really don't care if it's something that I generally wouldn't eat. But after an hour, I'm cracking that open. So here's what had happened. Last Wednesday, difficult day, you know, how it goes in the city. Single boy working for your money. Sometimes you need food to shore you up. I ordered, went on the app, ordered lamb stew and dumplings.
0: From where?
2: As well as chakalaka from Kailami Chisanyama, I think it was.
0: Okay.
2: And then, oh, lo and behold, very quick, great service. 45 minutes later.
0: So wait, just so to make sure, you ordered pap, lamb stew, and chakalaka.
2: Yes.
0: Okay, gotcha.
2: So anyway, the man arrives, and then I notice that this is quite a big package.
1: It's heavy.
0: It's heavy.
2: I'm thinking, you know, restaurants are creative. Maybe you guys have changed your packaging. You're doing something else. I open it. My stuff is there. But at the bottom, there's like a bigger container. This is bigger than my actual order. There was chuck.
0: What?
2: There was vors.
0: Oh.
2: There was chakalaka. There was spinach and bab.
3: So at no point did you think to phone the Uber, the person who had delivered the food, to say, hang on a second, sorry, mate, I think you got this wrong.
2: Have you ever tried to call someone on the Uber app?
0: Especially once the delivery is
2: ended.
0: It's
3: and they phone number's not there.
2: Yes.
3: Right?
0: Yeah. So then they'll put you through and then it'll be an automated system, like, okay, we'll get back
2: and
0: to you.
2: And it just hangs up.
1: But you could phone the restaurant.
2: And
1: to
2: do
1: say,
2: what?
1: Hi, sorry, I think I received someone else's order.
0: So to begin with, must Google the restaurant's number and then be put online and then be explaining what's going on.
2: And also in your mind, so walk me through your thinking. So you think from Kailami, they're going to shuttle a person to my house, what, 14 kilometers away or whatever, to come pick up this food and take it back.
0: No, be specific. To pick up the chuck, the vors, the chakalaka, the spinach, and the pap.
2: Because somewhere there was a family of four that went to bed hungry.
0: Oh, man.
1: And no one came to collect it.
2: No, I waited an hour.
1: Oh.
2: I waited an hour, and then at 7:30, I promptly dug in. Because here's the thing about the Lord's blessings. They don't always take a direct route. Sometimes they come on a scooter. And you got to walk into your blessing.
0: 011-8838-947. The question this morning is, how long do you wait before you consider a wrong delivery your own? Is it an hour, like Tembekile? Is it a day? You put it in the fridge and you'll heat it up the next day?
1: Like you'll wait a few hours, maybe?
0: On the way, I have a theory. I have different time zones for this. For food, it's different to like a delivery that is clothes or a mirror. Now they deliver a mirror to your house. Do you know what I'm saying?
1: Yes.
0: How long before you start looking at yourself in it? Before that, I cover myself when I walk past it. 011-8838-947. Swing us a voice note. 084-00-00-947. I'm sure this has happened to you, okay? How long before you consider a wrong delivery the property of Francois Detroit?
1: And maybe how long before you've had the experience that someone else decided to, it's their delivery. If you've ordered and it wasn't delivered to you, because that also obviously happens, right?
4: Connect with Anelli and the club.

0: is high hopes. So over the past week, two people that we know have suffered this fate. One on either side. Thembekile got somebody's wrong order. He ordered from a Chisanyama. He had ordered pap, lamb stew, and chakalaka for himself. He got that. And then on top of that, he got chak, he got vors, he got spinach, he got chakalaka, he got a buffet. Okay.
1: I'm sorry to that family in Kailami that waited and waited.
0: He waited an hour before he dug into it. So the question we're asking you is, how long do you have to wait before you consider a wrong delivery your own?
2: Mm-hmm.
0: On the other end, Nebo used to work with us. She ordered from, which is the Pick and Pay 6060?
2: Oh,
3: ASAP.
2: ASAP, right.
0: Ordered from Pick and Pay ASAP. Hi, guys, me, I'm...
2: ASAP, yes.
0: Irama, hey.
1: You know yourselves.
0: You know yourself.
2: Yeah, yeah, yeah.
0: So Pick and Pay ASAP, Nebo orders from them. Nebo used to work with us. She ordered her groceries, and then she hears the scooter gets into the complex.
2: Right.
0: And then this guy's just not coming, so she walks out to go see what's going on, meets him on the way out. She says, hey, you, where are my groceries? He's like, no, I delivered them already. She's like, no, I'm 139. You delivered 179.
2: Oh, God.
0: He's like, well, your groceries are there. She's like, you and I are going to come together to get it.
4: Hello. Good and you. I hear my food delivery was delivered to you guys here.
5: Yeah, we just had it delivered.
4: Yeah, but it's mine.
5: Is it?
4: Yes.
5: And I just, my sister told me she's gonna get some food today, so I thought.
4: No, this was my order.
2: And she had to then fight them. This is the story where the whole thing doesn't.
0: They literally closed the door and had like a and then opened the door and be like, "We'll be back." Close the door again. Hey, Luna. I want my stuff ASAP.
6: When you're from Rusty's, my golden rule is I normally wait until the guy's gone. And then, sorry, it's my night.
7: Guys, have you ever tasted food that you never paid for? It tastes amazing, guys.
8: I got a dress with my delivery. I had ordered, I think, flip-flops. Yeah, I think I had ordered flip-flops. And then I got a dress as well. Lo and behold, it wasn't my size. And it happens to now be my favorite dress.
1: Because think of it this way, right? The universe says these are cute sandals.
2: Mm-hmm.
1: What would complete the look?
0: A dress! Jared, you're in Kempton Park. Good morning.
9: Good morning. How are you guys doing?
0: We are fantastic. How are you?
9: I'm good. Can't complain.
0: Okay, so you say you got a discovery. One of them was ones that you had ordered yourself. The other one was like a...
2: Extra.
0: Buy one, get one free. 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
0: Oh.
9: So I had my first one delivered about a month and a half ago. 5 days after my first delivery, a second one arrived. And I'm asking the same question. When does the second one become mine?
0: Jared?
9: I haven't opened the box yet. Yes?
0: Discovery says you've got 10 fingers, buddy.
2: Is it the same size? Is it your size, Jared?
9: It's the same size, everything... Delivery address on the box has my name, everything. 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

0: and it's yours now.
1: It's yours now.
2: It's been a month, actually.
0: Oh, no, that is definitely yours.
1: No, happy sleep, my friend.
0: After a month, you can sell it on. That's the rule.
2: That's what I want to know. Can I sell it on yet?
1: I think you should. Now just to find somebody who has the same finger size as you. That's your curse.
2: That's the problem.
1: That's your curse. Discovery says that's your problem now.
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1: 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Currently in Calvin, there's an accident on the N3 North before the Buccleuch interchange. Traffic is slow from Marlborough. There's another accident, Mike 1 North before Boysons. Delays from Xavier Street. 20 minutes watching DIY hacks goes by so quickly. But 20 minutes stuck in traffic feels like forever. Fortunately, the Outurance pointsmen are there to save the day. These heroes in green and purple have been easing traffic congestion for the past 20 years. 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Just another way, you always get something out. It's in proud partnership with 947. 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
2: Headlines this morning, the case against suspended Crime Intelligence General Feroz Khan, Gauteng Hawks head Ibrahim Kadwa and businessman Tariq Downs is expected to return to the Kempton Park Magistrates Court today. They were released on bail of 20,000 rand each after being charged with defeating the ends of justice and contravening laws regulating the possession of precious metals. Parliament's Finance Committee Chairperson Joe Maswanganyi says National Treasury's decision to freeze funding for 69 municipalities has now caused tension among affected ministers over what appears to be a lack of consultation. Treasury stunned metros, well, municipalities including metros last week when it invoked legislative provisions to withhold funding meant for municipal service delivery to councils whose finances are simply not in order. And United Nations Secretary General Antonio Guterres is concerned about the escalating military confrontation between the United States and Iran. The U.S. military has carried out a third consecutive night of strikes against Iran, hours after President Donald Trump announced that he was reinstating a blockade in the Strait of Hormuz. The United Arab Emirates confirmed last night that Iran had attacked two ships in the vital waterway, killing one crew member and wounding eight others. Those are the headlines. More eyewitness news at 7 or as it happens.
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5: 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Tears are falling from your eyes.

0: It's Will Lindley as we get closer to the Suzuki 20,000 Rand pop. Because that, by the way, you enter on primemediaplus.com. Yesterday, our guy got to 8 out of 10. So close. You could see it. The money was within reach.
1: So close. Just couldn't get those last two questions.
0: Just could not get across the finish line. And maybe you can today. Go enter primemediaplus.com. Before we get there, we need to settle this. In the rising delivery stats, right? We are now ordering everything online.
1: Yeah, everyone's ordering everything.
0: Mistakes are going to happen. Deliveries are going to go to the wrong place. Deliveries are going to come to you when they weren't supposed to come to you. And our question here is simple this morning.
1: Mm-hmm.
0: How long must pass, how much time must pass before you consider a wrong delivery your own?
1: I've never had the blessing of this happening to me.
0: Mm.
1: But if it is a food delivery, trust me, 5 minutes. After 5 minutes, I'm going to start chowing because it's rental. Now you're renting my kitchen counter space. So if you've ordered some kind of a family feast and there's 7 burgers and 3 stacks of ribs, I'll start with the burger so long. One. At least one.
0: And then what happens if somebody comes and says, hey, sorry, wrong delivery here? You give them what you haven't eaten.
1: I'll give them back. I'll say, sorry, guys, just for my troubles, I had one burger, but you can have the rest back. Not a problem.
2: Daniel here from Boxburg. We order groceries by delivery. Pretty much every single time, I will have multiple of the same item that I ordered one of, and very often, items I definitely didn't order. That works well for me.
3: So this happened to me a couple of years ago. I got expensive sneakers delivered to my house. I called the brand, right, the shop, and said, guys, you have delivered the wrong sneakers to my house. And then they kept saying, oh, thank you so much. We're going to come fetch them. A month went by.
0: Oh.
3: And I decided, you know what? These are now mine. Unfortunately, the size was one size bigger. So I repurposed them. I packaged them up and gave them to my friend for her birthday. To this day, she thinks I bought them.
0: This is what happens. Now the gift is like a high gift. Then the next year, You get it like an orchid from Woolies.
1: Yeah, exactly.
0: She's like, what happened to the expensive sneakers? I thought that's the way we're going now. Angel, you in Four Ways. Good morning.
4: Good morning, Tim. How are you?
0: I'm fantastic. How are you, Angel?
4: I'm good, thank you.
0: So does this happen to you?
4: Well, mine is not really a delivery issue, but I thought, let me just share my story.
0: Tell us.
4: So we are out, my son's birthday, you know, with the kids and stuff. And after eating, you know, like, people are just free to order what they want. Mm. They sort of a party. And the bill comes. And it's not even a quarter of what we spent. So I look at it. I'm like, I would love to pay this. But my goodness, I know this guy will have to pay, you know, the difference. So I'm like, guy, please come here. I would love to pay this, but this is not my bill. And funny enough, that table was still, you know, open. The two old men were sitting there still ordering their stuff. I'm like, this is not my bill. This is 700 rand. I must pay 2.6 or so.
0: Whoa!
4: So, yeah. Yeah, so I just asked for my actual bill and paid it.
1: Yeah, you see, Angel, if you'd paid that bill, that's someone else's table, huh? Then you would have sorted their bill out, and then they'd come back and say, no, you owe us your bill as well.
4: Well, they didn't actually have my number because, you know, we were paying, they were still eating, so I would have paid and left.
0: But wait, hang on, is that not like your regular restaurant that you go to a lot, that the next time you come, they're like, before you order,
1: your face will be up at the door?
4: That was our first time. But yeah, I considered, maybe I was nice because I was with the kids. You know, I have to set a good example to show the kids that you must pay for what you ate. But yeah, I paid it because I knew that the guy would get into trouble somewhere.
0: I never want my face to be up at the door of any restaurant.
4: Exactly.
0: When you see her, Vimba!
5: I'll make you feel good. They can't help but make you feel good. Anele and the Club. On 947.

0: love this song. Jess Lynn on 947, Hold My Hand. We are on the prowl. We are cruising around Johannesburg looking to give somebody 20,000 rand. Will it be you?
1: Good morning, I'm in the club. I'm Zinodine Awood, 24 years old. 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
3: 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Currently, quite a few delays on the roads due to accidents earlier this morning. If you're leaving Calvin, there's an accident, N3 North before Buccleuch, and Mike 1 North before Boysons. Also heavy delays from Xavier Street currently. Traffic lights out today. You can expect pointsmen on duty. That's going to be at Malibongwe President Fashir, the N1 at Olifants, Woodmead at Woodlands, Monte Cassino at Winnie Mandela, and Cedar at Witkoppen Road.
4: 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The lift looks suspicious, so I had to take the stairs all the way up. 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
7: I don't know, hey. I don't know much about this new movie that's coming out, The Odyssey, ne?
3: Christopher Nolan.
7: But I think that one of the characters would have been Zenodian.
3: Yes, exactly.
7: Zenodian.
3: Sounds about right.
7: What a name. Zenodian, good morning.
8: Hi, how are you?
7: Good morning, sir. What a name. Wow.
8: Yes, my mother was quite creative with it.
7: No, she was naming a god here. Zenodian, the god of the pop quiz. Now the pressure's on. The pressure's on for you to win this. Who's helping you out?
8: My friend Jared.
7: Your friend Jared, that's it, eh?
8: Yes, that's all.
3: You and Jared, okay.
7: God of the pop quiz, you better get this right. We're going in 3, 2, 1. Good luck.
3: Price Tag is a 2011 song by which English singer-songwriter?
8: Pass.
3: True or false, the Suzuki Swift is known for its iconic design?
8: True.
7: Yes.
3: Who won the Wimbledon men's singles final over the weekend?
8: Pass.
3: Spell the word neither.
8: N-I-E-T-H-E-R.
3: Who plays the character Odysseus in the 2026 movie The Odyssey?
8: Matt Damon.
7: Yes.
3: Believe and Purpose are albums by which artist?
8: Pass.
3: Who is France playing against in the FIFA semi-final tonight?
8: Spain.
7: Yes.
3: What nationality is singer and actress Janet Jackson?
8: America.
7: Yes.
3: A Hawaiian pizza is famous for containing which fruit?
8: Pineapple.
7: Yes.
3: Name the longest serving Springbok coach in history.
8: Pass.
7: Yes.
3: Price Tag is a 2011 song by which English singer-songwriter?
8: Jessie J.
7: Yes.
3: Who won the Wimbledon men's singles final over the weekend?
8: Lennox Singer.
3: Neither. Spell neither.
8: N-E-I-T-H-E-R.
7: Yes. Woo, you were coming back there. You were coming back. Who won the men's Wimbledon final?
8: Yannick Sinner.
7: What did you say before?
8: I think I said his name wrong.
7: I'm going to give it to you. It's fine. There you go. You got 9 out of 10.
3: That's very close.
8: Okay.
7: Oh, man.
8: 100%. Close enough.
7: Close enough. I'll tell you who stopped you dead in your tracks. Justin Bieber. He's the one who's got
8: Justin Bieber.
7: Yes. Believe and Purpose are albums by which artist Justin Bieber. So 9 out of 10. Zenodian. You got 9 out of 10. That's 1,800.

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4: 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I'm Tando Lwetu, Head of Special Projects at Holy Rosary School. 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

I'm Mrs. K, a grade 6 and 7 maths teacher at Holy Rosary School. 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

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We hope you'll join us on Saturday, 18 July. 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
2: My name is Natalie Meerholtz, principal of the primary school at Holy Rosary. 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So we'll see you at Shanahan Park, Edenvale. So our number one song is Beautiful Day. My heart is a blue.

0: one song at Holy Rosary School in Edenville, Johannesburg. This one is You Too and Beautiful Day. Auntie Anela is still just holding out for a school that's going to come and school her in K-pop.
1: Yeah, you really have been waiting for someone to say, we're from wherever, but we'll put aside our top five. Let's just tell you about the K-pop top five.
0: We need a K-pop top five here. We need artists, because like I say, the only two K-pop artists we know are BTS.
1: And the Hendrix. The Hendrix from...
0: the Hendrix Golden people.
1: The Hendrix Golden.
0: Okay, come on, give us more. You are WhatsApping my school top five to 084-000-947.
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7: Wolf Ross can't turn up in court after an apparent failed assassination, and Antonio Guterres calls on the U.S. and Iran to de-escalate. Good morning, I'm Timbekile Mkhototo. The case against suspended Crime Intelligence General Feroz Khan, Gauteng Hawks head Ibrahim Kadwa and businessman Tariq Downs is expected to return to the Kempton Park Magistrates Court today. They were each released on 20,000 rand bail after being charged for defeating the ends of justice as well as contravening laws regulating the possession of precious metals. Khan's appearance in court this morning is in question after he was taken to hospital recently after an apparent assassination attempt. Reports.
8: The charges stem from a 2021 incident in which Tariq Downs was found with a red gold bar and allegedly claimed he was an undercover police agent. Kadwa and Khan are accused of confirming the claim leading to his release. Police say subsequent investigations established that Downs was not a registered SAPS informer and should have never been released. Khan's devices were seized during the arrest at his luxury house and home, and these are now the subject of the Madlanga Commission. Dimakatso Leshoro, Eyewitness News.
7: The chairperson of Parliament's Finance Committee, Jo Maswanganyi, says the National Treasury's decision to freeze funding for 69 municipalities has now caused tension among affected ministers over what appears to be a lack of consultation. Treasury stunned municipalities last week when it invoked legislative provisions to withhold funding meant for municipal services to councils whose finances are not in order. The Minister of Finance, Enoch Godongwana, is now expected in Parliament on Friday, along with the MECs from 9 affected provinces, to interrogate the decision. Lindsay Dentlinger reports.
9: The municipal equitable share paid to municipalities 3 times a year is an unconditional grant allocated to municipalities through the national budget. The Financial and Fiscal Commission says any decisions regarding this grant should therefore be passed through Parliament. A joint meeting of Parliament's Cooperative Governance and 3 Finance Committees has now been scheduled for the end of the week to discuss the matter. Finance Committee Chairperson Jo Maswanganyi says a more harmonious way must be found to deal with the financial challenges of municipalities.
10: The decision should not have been arrived at the manner it is now.
9: Maswanganyi says a detailed explanation will be expected on how the Treasury arrived at this decision, taken in terms of the Constitution and the Municipal Finance Management Act.
10: Municipalities are independent, and taking a decision of that nature really, you should have consulted them thoroughly.
9: The Treasury says the affected municipalities, which includes four metros, had been given ample support and advice prior to the withdrawal, but they are still failing to comply with legislation. Lindsay Dentlinger, Eyewitness News, Parliament.
7: United Nations Secretary General Antonio Guterres is concerned about the escalating military confrontation between the United States and Iran. The U.S. military has carried out a third consecutive night of strikes against Iran, hours after President Donald Trump announced that he was reinstating a blockade in the Strait of Hormuz. The United Arab Emirates yesterday said that Iran had attacked two ships in the vital waterway, killing one crew member and wounding eight other people. Iran's Foreign Ministry spokesperson Ismail Bakay says the June Memorandum of Understanding that formed the basis for negotiations with the U.S. is now in crisis. Guterres spokesman is Stefan Dujarric.
11: Mr. Guterres calls on the parties to exercise maximum restraint, avoid further escalatory action, and take immediate steps to, in fact, de-escalate.
7: A partly cloudy day in store for Gauteng today. Joburg temperatures 4 and 19 degrees. Pretoria 5 and 20. Vereeniging 3 also peaking at 20 degrees. The top story, the case against suspended Crime Intelligence General Feroz Khan. Gauteng Hawks boss Ibrahim Kadwa and businessman Tariq Downs is expected to return to the Kempton Park Magistrates Court today.
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12: Good morning, I'm Cindy Paluta. FIFA World Cup semi-final tonight, a highly contested battle between the number one France and number three Spain. Mbappe against Lamal with kickoff at 9. England are leaving it until late to decide if Declan Rice will play in the second semi-final against Argentina tomorrow as he struggles with a stomach bug. The junior boxer through to the World Championship final after coming from 8 down at halftime to beat England 53-37. Junior box will play France in the final on Saturday. Coach Kevin Foote.
13: Look, I think England was spirited as we knew they would be, and there were times that we probably just started a little bit slow again. So I think the conditions aren't that easy, you know, to play the rugby that we always want to play, but I think the guys again are showing a lot of maturity to come back at halftime, stay to our processes, and they are a very good second half.
12: SA Rugby says it'll review this year's ticketing strategy. This season, fans refuse to pay exorbitant prices to watch the Springboks. None of the matches this season have sold out, including this weekend's game with Wales in Durban. There's four debutants to face Wales. Jaco Williams on the wing, lock Ruben van Heerden, prop Carlu Sadi, and at fly half, Vusi Moyo. Here's coach Rassie Rasmus on Moyo.
14: I think Vusi, for his age, is a really big boy. Certainly in training sessions, he doesn't stand back for the physical side of the game. He's nice and calm. It's different than a test match, so that's why it's a test match. He will be tested in that. He's a wonderful kicker of the ball. He kicks great the way he kicks off, restarts, kicks to touch, great, and to pull.
12: In golf, Louis Oosthuizen has been forced to withdraw from the Open due to a back injury. He's replaced by fellow South African Aldrich Porchetta. It starts this Thursday. KwaZulu-Natal Athletics President Stephen Kasi has issued a public apology after a video of him in a street fight with a man who is a prominent member of the running community went viral. It's alleged the man made comments on social media against Makasi. And in cricket, overnight, New Zealand thrashing the West Indies by 5 wickets in the second ODI to level the series. Black Caps chased down 139 with 17 overs to spare. Later today, the first ODI between England and India starts at 12.

0: bosses who follow you on your socials and even comment.
1: I've got one standard reply to all of my bosses when they comment. I say, I see my haters have arrived. And I mean it.

0: It's your girl, Zara Larson, kicking off your Tuesday morning, Midnight Sun. A very good morning if you're just joining us. I read an article the other day, and, well, the headline was what hit me first. And as soon as I read this headline, my answer was, for what? For what?
1: Why?
0: Like, I get why, but I just want to know, to what? Where are you moving to? The article headline said, 1 million South Africans drop medical aid. And then immediately I'm like, for what? Like, what is your alternative if you're dropping medical aid? Is there something we don't know that these million people do?
1: Well, okay, so I get it. So that's why the why, you're like, I get it.
0: Yeah.
1: The people are dropping it because times are tough.
0: Yeah.
1: Right? And you have to make a choice about what you're going to spend your money on. And then you're deciding, look, dropping medical aid.
0: Yeah. But I want to know from these, well, not all million of you must call in. Please, our lines wouldn't be able to handle that. But a few of you. You know, I want you to go in and be like, okay, so you're dropping medical aid. What's the alternative? What's your plan? Are you going to save money in case something goes down? Or have you decided that, you know what, this 6,000 rand you're paying a month for the family, you would rather be putting it towards something else, like a little kitty that you guys are going to run to look after your medical expenses? I mean, I know some families who've never been on medical aid, and what they do is the entire family as a whole now, not just one nuclear family. The entire, like, brothers, sisters, their kids, grandmothers, everyone pours money into this fund,
1: yeah.
0: And they've been doing it for years. So the fund is huge now, and that's where they go to when there's somebody that's sick. But also,
1: so they're running their own medical aid, basically.
0: Yeah, it's their own little scheme there, but that requires discipline, because if there's 3 million rand in a bank account and no one is touching it in case somebody falls sick, you know?
1: Yeah, the temptation would be there, right?
0: Yeah, for any other problem that happens in your life, or even a holiday. But I mean, that's the discipline that some families have. So this is what I'm looking to ask this morning, is that if you're dropping your medical aid, what's your plan?
1: Yeah, because it feels like a very dangerous thing to do for me, because you never know when you might get sick or when you might be hospitalized for whatever, and then the bills can get massive very quickly. So, you know, you're obviously making a whole bunch of choices, and that's a question I also want to ask. What, when you've done that, so if you have dropped your medical aid, right, have you got a plan, like Anelis says, maybe 2 months and then I'm going to come back? How does this work?
0: Or are you on a hospital plan? Because I think that's another thing that people are doing a lot of these days.
2: I know a few people who've said they no longer have actual medical aid, but they've opted to get a hospital plan instead.
0: What does a hospital, like, what does it entail? What does it cover every time you have to go to a hospital?
2: It would strictly cover hospitalization, whereas medical aid, you'd get a variety of services. You can get glasses,
0: dentist,
2: everything else in between.
1: Yeah, so a hospital plan would cover you if you got admitted.
0: And how much cheaper is a hospital plan?
3: I think it's substantially cheaper, but we must remember that with everything, with medical aid, hospital plans, etc., there's always a shortfall that you're going to miss. There's always going to be that added over and above. So I am also interested to then go, okay, cool, if you've come off medical aid and you've decided you're going to go rather for a hospital plan as an option, are you then saving the extra that you would have spent or putting that aside for when you do end up in hospital and there's a shortfall? I'd love to hear from Joburg.
1: But a lot of medical aids, I suppose, now are sort of hospital plans. Like there's a lot of options that don't cover the full medical aid anymore. You just have a hospital plan with like a savings maybe, right? Or you've taken out gap cover. But I mean, to say, look, we're going to have to stop the medical aid. That's hectic. 1 million people.
0: A million South Africans dropped their medical aid in the last month.
2: Because think about it. You've gotten a cheaper car. You've maybe moved out of a house that was too big for you and your family, right?
0: Yeah.
2: You have cut your subscriptions. Remember, there was a point where DSTV subscriptions were down because that was going as people struggled financially.
0: Yeah.
2: And now you're at a point where you go, I'm not sick at the moment, because sometimes that's the calculation. People go, well, none of us are sickly. So I suppose in the event that we do get sick, we'll go to a GP or a public hospital.
0: 011-8838-947, an article headline reads, 1 million South Africans drop their medical aid. Are you one of the million? And we want to know, what's your plan? What was your alternative? You've dropped the medical aid to do what? And you're finding that it's working out better for you.
1: Yeah, are you going to use the government hospital? Is that what you're saying?
0: Yes.
1: Right?
0: Yeah.
1: Good service there. Maybe you've had a great experience.
0: Talk to us.
4: Chat to Anele and the club.
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0: 720 or 947. This one is applause from Lady Gaga. We're asking, after we read an article headline, it said 1 million South Africans dropped their medical aid. And I was just like, no, complete the sentence. Complete the information. If 1 million South Africans are dropping their medical aid, for what?
1: Yeah, what are they doing?
0: What is the alternative?
2: Medical, it's expensive. It's expensive. I dropped it for gym. Like, I go to gym on a regular. I eat healthy.
3: The other thing about hospital plans is they also don't cover specialist assessment. So as much as you may get hospitalized, it's more of them just paying the hospital.
4: I opted to leave my medical aid. I was the only one on my medical aid paying 4,800 rand. But every time I go to the doctor, I still have to pay. There's a shortfall.
5: I was building my house for the past 2 years. I literally cancelled medical aid for everyone. And yeah, we live by the grace of God.
0: But now I have a house. Look at this house. Cake for dinner and medical aid. Fikile, good morning.
6: Morning, Anele.
0: Morning.
6: I'm so happy it's my first time on radio.
0: Welcome to the club, Fikile.
6: Thank you.
0: So did you let go of your medical aid?
6: Yes, I recently did, just a month ago.
0: Okay, 1 month in, how are you feeling?
6: I am very scared because I've moved from a comprehensive cover to a hospital plan.
1: Okay.
0: Okay, so you haven't really experienced the pitfalls of not having it, eh?
6: Yes, but I am saving on costs because with the medical aid that I had, it was a key care plan. So you have to pay out of pocket for all the medications, for the scripts, some consultations and everything. So it was becoming a very expensive while I was paying full on.
0: Oh, okay.
1: Yeah, so you made the choice. So you're saying that with that medical aid you were on, you just found you weren't ever using it and everything was cash anyway, so you might as well say hospital plan.
6: Yeah, so it was basically like paying for a hospital plan. Yes.
0: And okay, so and how much was your medical aid and how much is your hospital plan? How much are you saving a month now?
6: My plan was 5,300 and I'm now paying 2,300 and something.
0: And how many people
6: so
0: are on
6: basically saving half?
0: And how many?
6: Me and my daughter.
0: Okay, so it was 5,300 for you and your daughter, and now it's 2,000 something. Okay.
6: Yes, and this is a hospital plan.
1: Oh. Okay.
0: Do you know what I want? Thank you so much, Fikile, for that. Do you know what I also want? I want to know, somebody must call in who pays medical aid, and you've never had to pay anything in.
1: Oh, yeah, so you've never had a co-payment of any kind.
0: Of any kind. You took the highest possible cover, and you've paid nothing in. Because surely there should be that option.
1: I think there is, but I think it's really? Your whole salary.
0: But I want to know how much you're paying for your medical aid, where you can say,
1: I don't pay anything.
0: I've never paid anything in because I'm on this plan for my medical aid. 011-8838-947. Let's hear from you. Whilst we wait for you to call in, let's go to Rudapert. Good morning, Rudy.
7: Good morning, Aleli. How are you?
0: We're fantastic. How are you, my guy?
7: I'm great. I just want to... not necessarily talk about dropping medical aid, but just highlighting the risks around it from a personal experience.
0: Go for it. This is what we need.
7: So we've got very close friends who recently had a newborn. Mm. 3 months ago, she was born with a very rare genetic condition where her respiratory system goes into a spasm, so she literally stops breathing.
0: Oh, no.
7: The only cure at this point in time is for them to have done a trochlear implant. Mm. So she's got a pipe. She's got basically a ventilator breathing for her. Now she's been in ICU now just over 3 months, and the medical bill at this point in time is close to 2.4 million rand. Now, if something like that happens to you and you do not have medical aid, you are in a very, very difficult situation. Mm. I can also attest on my own personal life. So my wife had breast cancer and she's now on ongoing treatment.
1: Yeah.
7: So we pay around about 9,000 rand a month towards medical aid, but her medication per month is of 22,000 rand.
1: Wow.
7: Now you can do the calculations. I mean, the idea of a savings pot is great, but there's a huge, huge risk involved, and people need to think about that very carefully.
0: So, Rudy, the 22,000 rands a month of medicine, the medical aid covers all of that.
7: Yes, so the medical aid has got what they call a pot. So you apply for oncology and then they allocate a fixed amount per year. I think my wife's is, the plan we're on, she gets about 250,000 rand a year. And then, look, she's been through the chemo and the radiation and all that. And she's now just on maintenance for 5 years. Mm. So, yeah, you can work it out. Let's go with 22,000 rand times 12 months. Yeah. And you can get to the sums. There's another philosophy that says if you contribute, let's say, 9,000 rand to your medical aid, you stop that and you put that in a kitty. If you can guarantee, which nobody can, that you will be major illness free for 5 years, you should be okay.
0: Major illness free.
7: But if you look at the baby, for example, if something like that happens to you, you will be in dire straits and you would not be able to survive.
8: But Rudy, I suppose the difference here is, as unfortunate as the circumstances are, you're all people who have a bit more breathing room financially, right? Because not everyone can afford to pay 9,000 rand a month for medical aid. I think that's where the challenge is.
7: Yeah, no, definitely. Look, we are close to our 60s. We are fortunately debt-free, so yeah, we can. Sure. But now the thing is, in 2 to 3 years from now, we have to go into retirement, and then we cannot afford 9,000 rand a month on retirement. I mean, that's just not possible.
1: Yeah, well, exactly.
0: Rudy, just for interest sake, because I know a lot of people are going to say, you didn't ask Rudy this and I was waiting for the answer. What what medical aid are you on?
7: I'm allowed to say. I'm on Discovery.
0: Okay.
7: Discovery. Okay.
0: No, of course you're allowed to say it. Thank you.
8: They better run me my check. I haven't been sick for 11 years.
0: Well, not physically. Thank you so much, Rudy. I see the lines are going crazy. Let's go through all of these calls and find out what you have to say, because somewhere along the line, somebody's going to say something that's going to help you out, to help you make a decision, around your finances at this moment.
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11: Life doesn't stay the same. It grows. One moment becomes another. 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
1: 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Thanks to the messages coming in this morning. We've got slow traffic on the N1 South. approaching Olifantsfontein Road between Olifants and New Road. Traffic pressure northbound between Bayers and Rivonia. Then accidents earlier on the N3 North before the Buccleuch interchange if you're leaving Calvin. And then an accident Maikwa North before Boysons Road, causing heavy delays from Xavier Street.
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2: Headlines at 7:30. The case against suspended Crime Intelligence General Feroz Khan, Gauteng Hawks head Ibrahim Kadwa and businessman Tariq Downs is expected to return to the Kempton Park Magistrates Court today. They were released on bail of 20,000 rand each after being charged with defeating the ends of justice.

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1: Your I wake up news. Okay, so from I wake up news to the soccer sports desk that's brought to you by Sporting Bet. Betting Amplified on 947.
3: Semi-final time tonight, a highly anticipated battle as France, the number one side in the world, plays number three in the world, Spain, at a 70,000 capacity Dallas Stadium with kickoff at 9 p.m. The game is being hyped as the battle between Kylian Mbappe and Lamine Yamal. Going into the match, Optus Computer has pitted France as the 42% favourites to win and a 26% probability of the match going to extra time. France and Spain have played each other 38 times. Spain has 18 wins to France's 13, with 7 encounters ending in a draw. The sides know each other very well. They played in the UEFA Nations League semi-final last year, where Spain won 5-4. The second semi-final is tomorrow night, where the defending champions Argentina take on England. England goalkeeper Jordan Pickford.
4: Yeah, it feels special, but we're also, it's a job and we've got that togetherness and that mentality that we want to keep pushing, and it's another game of football against a top nation, and that's what we're here to do. Every game's tough in the World Cup, and Argentina's our next task.
3: England will leave it until late to decide if Declan Rice will start. Last week it was revealed that Rice spent days in bed with a stomach bug in the build-up to the Norway game. The winners will meet in the final on Sunday night. And FIFA is selling the grass that'll be used for the final at $450 per piece. FIFA store says each segment of turf is 17.5 by 17.5 by 17.5. There's no clarity of that inches, centimeters, or millimeters. The caption for the item says, "Own a genuine piece of football history with an authentic 2026 FIFA World Cup piece of the pitch, permanently preserved in a premium acrylic with a USB keepsake." The website adds, "Each piece contains an original fragment of the iconic final playing surface, making it a unique collectible that celebrates one of the world's greatest sporting events."
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9: Took a pill in Ibiza to show Avicii I was cool. And when I finally got sober, felt 10 years older, but get it with something.

0: It's 9:47. I took a pill. Coming up to 7:40 on 9:47. What we're asking you after reading this headline in this article. The headline read, a million South Africans drop medical aid. And immediately I thought to myself, what do they know that we don't? Okay.
1: Yeah, well, what are they doing is the question.
0: And also, if you're going to drop your medical aid, what is the alternative? You're dropping it to do what? Where are you going?
2: I cancelled my medical aid because it was just myself on it and I was paying 6,300 rand because of specialist care that I needed, but yet they still didn't cover the medication that I needed.
3: You see, I'm very glad that Rudy just called in, and this is the problem I have with medical aids. It's very good for him now. He's paying 9,000 odd and his wife's medication is worth 22,000. Now that shortfall of 13,000, where is that coming from? That means that is coming from the rest of us.
4: I'm on KAMF medical aid. I pay about 6,000 rand for myself and my daughter. We never have to pay co-pay.
5: My fight with medical aids is that you pay for maternity benefit, whether you're having children or not.
1: Yeah, look, this is the thing about medical aids, right? They are tricky. Different plans, different stories. You only, and this is the thing, it's almost like insurance as well. You only need it when something happens, correct? So you're sort of on a medical aid, still trying to keep healthy, but it's for in case something happens.
0: And also, for lack of a better word, it's also very, so easy to be pompous when you're like, and I'm never sick, and I'm never sick. And then...
1: Well, when it happens, the one voice not saying, yeah, where's the shortfall coming from? We're all paying for it. That is literally the point of a medical aid scheme.
0: We're in a scheme together.
1: We are all together.
0: We're in it together,
1: my friend. We pay into the pot together. If you need it, you use it. If I need it, I use it. That's the whole point.
0: Refilwe, good morning. You in Soweto?
6: Yes, good morning. How are you, Anela and the team?
0: Great, Refilwe. How are you?
6: I'm good. I hear all the concerns, but my medical aid paid for my daughter's 2.5 million rand bill. So I say don't drop medical aid.
0: Yeah. And okay, without prying or probing, you'll stop me if I'm getting too personal here. What was going on with your daughter?
6: Okay. She went to Nelson Mandela, hospital because she had encephalitis. It was a brain inflammation.
1: That's very dangerous.
6: Yeah. So very dangerous.
0: Because Nelson Mandela Hospital, you have to get referred by a specialist. Correct me if I'm wrong there. So which hospital were you at before that?
6: I was at LenMed.
0: Okay, and then
6: in
0: they said,
6: Malaysia.
0: Okay, they were like, okay, this definitely, let's escalate it to Nelson Mandela Hospital. Is she fine now?
6: She's fine. She's got problems there and there in terms of speech and using her right hand to write, but she's fine.
1: She's getting better.
6: Yes.
0: Amazing. Oh, we're glad. Thank you so much for the call, Refilwe, and send our love to your daughter.
6: Okay, thank you, guys.
0: Cheers, my angel. Bye. But I mean, remember when I was in hospital for 3 weeks, about 4 years ago, that December?
1: Yes.
0: Dude,
1: that bill is wild.
0: Bill was wild, and I did not pay in anything.
1: Yeah. Hey,
0: that bill was absolutely wild. I think I had two surgeries in a space of 4 weeks.
1: Yeah.
0: You know what I'm saying? So when I see articles that say, drops medical aid, I'm just like, for what? Just let me know.
1: What is the plan?
0: Yeah, what is the plan? What don't we know that you know? Let us in on your plan. Smoothie, so you and Alex, good morning.
7: Hey, good morning, guys. How are you?
0: We're good, Smoothie. How are you?
7: I'm good, man. You know, medical aid has become so expensive. The triple are dropping it and they focus on their basic, well, not basic needs, but immediate needs, you know? As a matter of fact, you know, things are so expensive. You know, the inflation went up, everything just went up, and people don't have their disposal cash. So come a certain date in a month, people don't have anything. And what they look at is, this is what I need. Temegile need Kentucky now. You will only think about medical aid at a later stage. You know, and the article that you talk about, it's a million people. I don't think people have done it for the sake of doing it, you know, or because of they don't care. It's actually tough. And you know what they said, Pat, Anele and Frankie and the team? People like us, and I mean like you, it's us that pays every day. Electricity goes up. We need to pay. We get stopped. We pay unnecessary tickets. You go to a grocery store now, just a half a bag. You don't pay anything less than 400 rand. So there are little things that take you know, that 10 rand from you, that 15 rand from you, every year, it is January, March, there's an increase in your medical aid, in your policies.
0: Do you have a solution? I feel like you're a man with a solution. Do you have any solutions here?
7: I am not a man with a solution, but I'm saying probably SARPs need to look at better rebates or higher increase in terms of people that are paying a medical aid.
1: Yeah.
7: You know, that might not be solely solution, you know. I'm saying also, guys, the government has to come to play. You know, the public sector needs to come to work. The public sector has to work. And you know what's funny? The very same specialists that we run to in private hospitals are from public, or they do the public and the private.
0: Well, we've always said this, that public hospitals has got the best of the best doctors in the world, guys. In the world. But the problem is that system is so saturated.
1: Yeah,
0: right?
1: It's overloaded.
0: It's overloaded that, yes, you will see the best specialist, but after how long, right? Yeah. I think the thing with private hospitals and private anything is that you just get to see the special a lot quicker. You're going to pay for them through medical aid or your own money, but you're going to see the same specialist quicker.
1: Yeah.
0: And when it comes to your health, do you have time? Yeah.
1: Well, Sibusiso is right, is I think a million people have made that decision, right? And we all have to. Where are you sacrificing? Where are you sacrificing? What's the last thing you're going to let go, right? And I think that's the conversation here. The last thing you're going to let go is probably your medical aid, Sibusiso. You know, then you've cut everything. There's nothing left to cut. Your salary hasn't gone up. Life has gotten more expensive. What must happen?
0: But now that we're here, is supposed to, so because you throw it so easily, like we must speak to the government. SARS must give higher rebates for medical aid. Is this a conversation we can have with SARS? Like send, you know, our top guy to talk to their top guy.
1: Our top guy.
7: I think the thing, Anele, things happen into this country because of good people are quiet. We are not suggesting anything. We are not talking. Things are happening. It's none of my business. I don't want to get involved. Guys, for 30 years, we have messed up the country because we don't want to get involved.
0: Let's
7: the
0: get involved.
7: That are happening, the things that are happening in Madlanga is because of us. It's none of my business. But my last point is, you know, a dysfunctional country, dysfunctional government also benefits corporate. Look how medical aid is making money because public sector is not working.
0: So,
7: thank you guys.
1: So it works together. All right. See, I could talk to you for a long time. You're a very clever man. Very level-headed.
0: Please call in more.
1: Yeah.
0: Call in more.
7: Guys, I'm a premium caller. I'm a 702 caller.
1: Yeah, I was going to say.
0: Premium.
1: Wait.
7: You guys must call me. You have my number now. You must call me.
1: Sibusiso's saying, when you guys have a conversation that's worth me calling, I'll call.
0: No, he says, when we are discussing high-level things, we must call him. Every now and then, a word from Sibusiso. Thank you, Sibusiso. The line is all yours.
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0: It's Miss Tate McRae. This one is Tit for Tat on 947. A million South Africans drop medical aid, says a headline. And we're asking, if a million of you are dropping medical aid, for what? Like, because you.
1: What's your plan?
0: What's your plan? Are you going to sit and not have it? Do you have a plan? Are you drumming to? Are you working your own scheme out?
2: I had triplets, and obviously they were born prematurely.
0: Yes.
2: So yes, definitely needed medical aid. And if you can, always get the shortfall cover. Shortfall cover is very like cheap with all medical aids.
3: I cancelled my medical aid, I think last month, 2 months ago. And my daughter fell ill this past weekend, and I found myself crying because I'm just like, I just hope it does not escalate.
4: I am on Discovery Essential Saver, and I've been on it for 9 years now. And I think I've been hospitalized for 5 times ever since I've been on this plan, and I've never had to pay any co-payments.
1: Yeah.
0: Sounds good.
1: That's good. That's the point. I think most advisors would tell you, you've got to be on a plan that suits you, and then you can manage. So someone is saying like the gap cover, the shortfall cover, some people need that, some people don't need that.
0: And I can't believe this is going to come out of my mouth, but when you do get cold called by a salesperson, a broker who's wanting to discuss what plan you're on, you know, what insurance, you know, I'm not interested. We're so quick. I'm not in. Guys, just hear them out, because half the time they are calling you to save you money. Tyron Hodgson, you are director and owner at 1.618 Advisory Services, a South African financial services company. So you've seen it all and you know it all. So when you see a headline, Tyron, that says a million South Africans drop medical aid, what is your first reaction?
5: Firstly, good morning, Anela and team. Hope you guys are super. My first reaction is a simple one. It's to say, well, is that a million people who have left a medical aid scheme? And I don't know if the evidence supports that. I think there's a million people that have moved towards other products, like a health insurance type of product. I've listened to a whole lot of the callers as they've sort of come in. There's a couple of sort of key points. First and foremost is, there is a big drive towards cheaper plans with the buy-up of gap cover. So a lot of people just simply cannot afford it. I mean, the reality of it is increases from salary perspective are few and far between, and increases in medical aid, whilst they do the best they can, are pretty static. You are getting a 9, 10, 11, whatever it is, to be increase. So what's the big driver? I don't think the big driver is a million people cancel medical aid or hospital plan by any stretch. I think it's just if people are moving, and people have initially bought, whether they weren't on medical aid or not, they've now bought medical insurance products.
0: Okay, run us through that. When you say medical insurance product, you also said health insurance product. What is that? What is the name of it? Let's say I call my broker today and say, Tyron said a health insurance product. What is that?
5: Okay, so medical aids and hospital plans are regulated by the Council for Medical Schemes. They have basically, dependent on which scheme, but primarily they have unlimited cover for hospitalization, etc. I heard a consumer call in earlier and say that specialists in hospital aren't covered, etc. They are. Once you're in hospital admitted, you are covered. It covers a plethora of day procedures as well. Most importantly, it covers PMBs, all right? So as an example of that, it would be oncology, and that's at really high levels. So if you had something like cancer or arthritis or hypertension or anything that is a requirement that you are on some form of treatment to keep you alive, a very basic description, but more or less covers it or sums it up, that would be on a medical aid and hospitalizer and hospital cover plan, all right? Regulated by the Council for Medical Schemes, quite robust frameworks in check. Covered for everything. Whereas a medical insurance product it sits on an insurance, a short-term insurance license. You basically buy what you want. If there's a company, ABC, that has $5,000 for GPs, $5,000 for hospitalizations, $20,000 for a heart attack, you're covered to very, very concise and precise levels. What you buy is what you get. So the risk is significant, because, you know, if someone has a heart attack and they're admitted to Mill Park, I mean, that bill could be millions, as you guys are well aware. Yeah. And if you're admitted and, you know, you're admitted under your hospital plan, you're covered. And mm-hmm. 9 out of 10 times, you are covered. I hear people, and I laughed when you asked the question, has anyone ever not had a small co-payment? Seldomly, but it's normally on the day-to-day stuff, like a medication or whatever the case is. But long story short is there's a systemic risk in going for a medical insurance product. However, needs must. If you've only got a certain amount of cash to spend on it, then you know, something is by then far better. Ideal. Better than nothing. Yeah.
0: Tyron, now, let me probe into your life quickly. Are you married with kids?
5: Yes, I am.
0: How many kids do you have?
5: I've got twin daughters and an 8-week-old little girl.
1: And no sleep.
0: Girl dad. Okay, so that it's Tyron and then plus four people. So that's, I don't know. Yes. Oh, my word. So you're a family of five. Which medical aid are you on and what scheme are you on?
5: So let me give you a bit of context. I was on a Discovery hospital plan for my entire life. And then when I had my twin daughters, I went on to an executive plan. As a previous caller with triplets alluded to, my daughter was born very prem.
0: Yeah.
5: And I have to be on a top of the range medical aid plan for her.
0: Okay.
1: All right. So you upgraded to make sure that you are covered.
5: Mm. Yes, 100%.
1: You see.
0: Okay. What's your parting shot on this one? Because everybody thinks that I'm going to pull a fast one. I'm going to do this and I'm going to do that. And you know what? You know what my cousin did? My cousin did this. And look, he's now saving 10,000 rands, but. So everybody's got a fast one. God. What's your parting shot on this one? As somebody who's in this, you deal with it every day. You see the pros, you see the cons, you see the best case scenarios, and you see the worst case scenarios. What's your parting shot?
5: Here it is. Collective pooling. It doesn't matter how big your family is or how big or wealthy or big your family is. You have two or three big, let's just say, oncology events. You finished. Your cash is gone. Simple as that. There's no actuary on the planet that can defend. The family size would need to be tantamount to that of whatever Discovery or Bonitas's family size, so to speak, is. So, terrible idea. What I can tell you is that if you are under financial pressure and you aren't in a scenario where you can afford a comprehensive medical aid, downgrade to a hospital plan with potentially gap cover or a far lower medical aid that does have some form of savings with gap cover. Long story short is, if you still can't afford that, buy something. Buy a insurance product of some sort. Because, you know, there's a very callous way of putting it, but you can't phone these providers on the way home from the oncologist, okay?
0: Yeah.
5: You have to have something in play that covers you and take the call from the broker. Because there are some pretty switched on guys and girls out there who will give you some input. And we all feel it. We're all under pressure from a cash flow perspective. So buy something. What would I suggest? Get onto a medical aid. Because if something does go south, you are, you know, I listened to your previous caller, the lady whose child had encephalitis. You know, you just pray to God you're on medical aid when that happens, because the level of specialists required, you know, to pay privately is an impossibility.
1: Yeah.
5: So
1: get something.
0: Get something.
1: If you're downgrading, don't switch it off.
0: Yeah.
1: Just look for lower plans.
0: Hold on to something.
1: And then just make sure that you've got something. Thank you, Tyrone.
5: Parting shot? Yep. Sorry, the parting shot as well was, guys, don't downgrade their cars first. They downgrade their medical aid. I find that quite an interesting thing that we see.
1: Okay.
5: So maybe where people should focus on non-essentials versus essentials.
1: Interesting. There we go.
0: But my Maserati is here now. Tyron Hodgson, director and owner at 1.618 Advisory Services, a South African financial services company. 94.7.
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0: More plays, more chances, more millions. Players must be 18 years or older. 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
1: Residents are reminded that Redwater will undertake the second and final phase of its planned maintenance on the 17th of July from 7 a.m. to 7 p.m. During these 12 hours, several Johannesburg water systems may experience poor pressure or no water. Residents are encouraged to store water in advance and use it sparingly during the maintenance period. Systems affected include Sandton, Midrand, Randburg, Roodepoort, Soweto, Lanesia, Orange Farm and surrounding systems. For updates, follow Johannesburg Water communication channels brought to you by Johannesburg Water, a water and sanitation utility that cares.
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5: Well, Faraz Khan turned up in court after an apparent failed assassination, and VW plans to cut up to 50,000 more jobs across the world. Good morning, I'm Tembekile Mkhototo. The case against suspended Crime Intelligence General Faraz Khan, Gauteng Hawkshead Ibrahim Kadwa and businessman Tariq Downs is expected to return to the Kempton Park Magistrates Court today. The trio was released on 20,000 rand bail each after being charged with defeating the ends of justice and contravening laws regulating the possession of precious metals. Well, Khan's appearance in court this morning remains in doubt after he was hospitalized following an apparent assassination attempt. Dimeka Zoleshuru reports.
6: The charges stem from a 2021 incident in which Tariq Downs was found with a red gold bar and allegedly claimed he was an undercover police agent. Kadwa and Khan are accused of confirming the claim leading to his release. Police say subsequent investigations established that Downs was not a registered SAPS informer and should have never been released. Khan's devices were seized during the arrest at his luxury house and home, and these are now the subject of the Madlanga Commission. Dimakatso Leshoro, Eyewitness News.
5: City Power has warned of planned electricity supply interruptions across Joburg this week due to essential maintenance on its network. The outages have already started and they'll continue in Midrand tomorrow before moving to the inner city on Sunday. City Power says the work is aimed at improving the reliability of the electricity grid in the city during high demand periods such as winter. The Public Investment Corporation has suspended its CEO, Patrick Dlamini, as it investigates allegations of impropriety. The state asset manager says the decision follows a whistleblower report submitted to its board last month. It stressed that the suspension does not amount to a finding of guilt. Mongezi Gogo reports.
7: The PIC board says Patrick Dlamini has been placed on precautionary suspension to allow a fair, objective and independent investigation into the allegations in line with its whistleblower policy. The suspension will allow Dlamini space to respond to the allegations. It says interim arrangements for an acting chief executive are currently being finalized. Meanwhile, Leo Schmidt has been appointed as acting chief investment officer after August van Heerden stepped down from the role. The PIC manages more than 3 trillion rand in assets on behalf of public sector clients, including the government employees pension fund, making it the largest asset manager in Africa. Monkey Ziko Ko, Eyewitness News.
5: And German carmaker VW is looking to cut 100,000 jobs worldwide. The companies come under intense pressure from American tariffs, slimmer profit margins from electric cars, and above all, intense competition in key market China, whose carmakers are now also increasingly exporting to Europe. Last week, management at VW began what could be a long and tough process of thrashing out job cuts and talks with the supervisory board as workers protested at plants nationwide. That's in Germany. The company, or it comes in fact on top of 50,000 jobs that the carmaker has already said it's in the process of cutting in Germany. About 35,000 of those jobs will go at its namesake brand under a 2024 deal with unions. VW is also the parent company for brands including Audi. It's a partly cloudy day in Gauteng today. Joburg temperatures 4 and 19 degrees. Pretoria 5 and 30. Vereeniging 3 and 20 degrees. The top story. The case against suspended Crime Intelligence General Feroz Khan, Gauteng Hawks head Ibrahim Kadwa, and businessman Tarek Downs is expected to return to the Kempton Park Magistrates Court today.
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8: Good morning, I'm Cindy Paluta. FIFA World Cup semi-final tonight at 9 o'clock. France against Spain. The sides have met 38 times in their history, with France winning 18 and Spain 13. It's recent as last year. UEFA Nations League semi-final, which Spain won 5-4. The winner will meet either defending champions Argentina or England in Sunday's final. England sweating over Declan Rice, who's still struggling with a stomach bug. England goalkeeper Jordan Pickford on facing Lionel Messi.
9: He scored so many goals and he's contributed to so many goals as well over his career, and it's a great to be able to finally come up against him for so long and watching him as a kid. And we all know how good Messi is, but we also know how good Argentina is, so can't just solely rely on Messi. We've got to focus on the other strengths as well and the other weaknesses we can take advantage of.
8: The junior boxer through to the under 20 World Championship final after coming from 8 down at halftime to beat England 53-37. Junior box will have the chance to claim back-to-back junior titles for the first time ever when they play France in the final on Saturday. Box coach Kevin Foote.
10: Look, I think England was spirited as we knew they would be, and there were times that we probably just started a little bit slow again. So I think the conditions aren't that easy. You know, to play the rugby that we always want to play, but I think the guys again are showing a lot of maturity to come back at halftime, stay to our processes, and yeah, a very good second half.
8: Springboks take on Wales this weekend in Durban. Coach Rassie Erasmus named 4 debutants in his side that has 10 changes. Unavailable due to injury, Etzebeth, Mostad, Esterhazy, Moody, Pollard and Chair. Coach adamant he respects Wales.
11: The Welsh people, there's that hardness, that toughness. Our first test match, which our coach was against them, we lost. The next year we went end of year two, we lost. So I think that's probably one of the countries we as a coaching group had the worst coaching record against. And then if you took last year, we gave them 70. When we went with a 7-1 split and so on. So we respect them.
8: Italian lock Nicolò Cannone has been banned for 4 weeks after he headbutted All Blacks halfback Cam Rooigaard last Saturday. Golf's oldest major starts at Royal Birkdale this Thursday. Louis Oosthuizen's been forced to withdraw due to a back injury. He's replaced by fellow South African Aldrich Potgieter. And cricket later today, the first ODI between England and India starts at 12.
12: South R.
13: Yes,
12: our beloved shield is now Rexona.
13: Yes,
12: with this new global name comes a fresh new look and advanced body heat activated technology that protects you for up to 72 hours. So even if you're about to take that match-winning penalty like Tebogo Mokoena, it'll keep you extra cool.
13: Yes, coach.
12: Yes, Rexona.
13: Rexona.
12: A proud partner of Bafana Bafana and Banyana Banyana. Rexona, it won't let you down.
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1: 7,000 Rand up for grabs this morning. Remember, primemediaplus.com. That's where you go and look at all the guesses that have been made up until this point.
2: Is this the sound that sounds like there's a possessed something in the
1: yes.
2: radio? That's the one. Does it also not sound like if you have a... Okay, wait, let me let other people guess before I impart my excellence upon you.
1: Let me give you the clues we've got so far, right? The sound was not recorded outside. The sound was not recorded in the Prime Media offices.
2: Hmm. Nancy, good morning. You're in Alberton.
3: Hello, Nelly.
2: Hello, Nancy.
3: Hi.
2: How are you, Nancy? Oh, you fancy, huh? Oh, you Nancy, huh? Hair done, nails done, everything done, done. Okay, Nancy, talk to us. What's the sound of the city? Air fryer. You're opening and closing an air fryer.
3: Yeah.
2: Sorry, Nancy.
1: But that's almost
3: all
1: what
3: right,
1: it sounded
3: you.
1: Like. You made the sound there.
2: From Nancy to Sherry in Santon. Good morning, Sherry.
4: Good morning, Anele and the team. How are you?
2: Well, good, old Brown. How are you?
4: Very good, thank you.
2: Talk to us. What's the sound of the city?
4: I think the sound of the city is filling a balloon with helium.
2: Hey, now.
1: Hey.
4: Next time.
2: You warmed us up. Thank you, Sherry.
4: Pleasure.
2: Bye.
4: Have a good one.
1: Love you, bye.
2: Guys, and if you bump by here, you can come back, hey? Don't worry about it.
1: No, just come as many times as you want.
2: Imagine this wall that you're bumping into to be one of those things that bounce. Bounce, but you bounce back.
1: Boom.
2: Come back. Veronique, you're in Germiston. Welcome back. Good morning.
5: Morning, Anneli in the club. How are you guys?
2: We're good. How are you?
5: Well, thank you.
2: What's the sound?
5: So I think it's tempering chocolate on a marble slab.
2: Tempering chocolate on the marble slab.
1: Have you been watching a lot of MasterChef, Veronique?
5: I used to be a pastry chef, I kind of do know the sound, so it sounds similar. I'm hoping it is.
2: Okay, get Great wow. British Bake Off. Is she correct?
5: Oh, next time.
2: Thank you. But
5: thanks so much.
2: This call was so fancy. It was so uppity.
1: Yeah, it made me think about how much I don't know about tempering chocolate. When she said that, I was like, which part? Where do you put it on a thing? And what?
2: On a marble slab. Do you not hear I remind you how poor you are? What are you tempering on a marble? Anything?
6: That's the sound of a clothing garment steamer.
7: Is, you know those belt knife sharpness?
8: The sound of the city is definitely in the kitchen. Those nitrogen canisters being put in to freeze some kind of cream.
9: Sound of the city is a cutting torch. Yeah, cutting torch lightning.
10: As a pressure cooker.
11: The sound of the city is somebody tearing a piece of paper.
2: Imagine you've got like those brown boxes that you, let's say you have to put 1,000 magazines in.
1: Yeah.
2: Like those brown boxes that you put things in.
1: Yeah.
2: And then you are pulling it across a floor.
1: That sound like that. Like pulling a moving box.
2: Yes. Am I right? Okay. Money goes up to 8,000 Rand. Don't sit this one out, hey? This could be your money. This is the sound.
1: It's often the most obvious thing. It's staring you in the face.
2: 0614-947-947. WhatsApp the word sound. And we'll chat in 24 hours.

0: 22, it's Katy Perry, your 947 with Smile. Ahead of that, BTS with Swim. When you're here, we swim. So last week I told you a story about the latest scam that is rocking the country.
1: This is a wild story for me, eh?
0: Dude, the story is so wild. 1.4 million of you have listened to it on our Instagram page. This is how wild the story is. But what we picked up is out of the 1.4 million of you who listened to the story, a good 2,000 of you commented underneath the story, and you had your own
1: stories
0: that kind of matches the story. So this couldn't just, so this could happen to anyone, anywhere, at any time, with any restaurant. If you're wondering what we're talking about, you guys, I just landed in the country. What are you talking about? Let's bring you up to speed. So on the way, my husband calls Vlamo, because he Googles the number, calls them just to let them know that we're coming. Mm-hmm. You know, type of thing. Can we have a booking? Chat to this person. But I stopped talking to the owner because Buzz has got somebody from the restaurant.
1: On the line.
0: Yeah, on the line. So I'm like, don't worry. In fact, it's the opening week. It's the owner. I'm actually stressing him. So I leave it. Buzz carries on, chatting. Okay, cool. Five people. 5 o'clock. Then, you know when you're not paying attention to somebody's conversation, but then he says something, which then draws my ear.
1: Yeah.
0: Buzz is like, oh, okay. So where do I pay the deposit? So I say to Baza, man, pay.
1: Why would you pay?
0: And then Baza's like, hey, my brother, it's okay. Hey, we are 5 minutes anyway away from you guys. We'll pay when we get there. As I'm leaving, man, the owner says to me, sorry to bother you, man, Anele. Do you know anyone at Google? So I'm like, what's the problem? He says, look at this. It's like, let's Google Vlamo. He Googles Vlamo. And then he says, here, my restaurant comes up, the address and everything. He's like, but somebody hacked my profile and changed the number to be his number.
1: Restaurant.
0: So that when people call for bookings, he is taking money for bookings.
1: Right, that's wild. So someone has sort of hijacked their business profile, and when you phone, they're giving out a bank account and you have to deposit to book your spot.
0: About 20 of the patrons had fallen scam to this.
1: No.
0: Paid
1: way.
0: The money. Right?
1: Right.
0: Before they could put their pants on and realize that they were exposed.
1: Yeah, but I can completely understand that. I mean, that's the thing. I would have fallen for something like this.
0: So obviously, when this happens, I'm like,
1: Close.
0: New scam alert. Your comments on our Instagram post show that it is not a new scam.
1: Oh.
0: A lot of people have fallen prey to this.
2: Hello, Anele and the club. This is Nelly. I currently live in Scotland, but basically my story is about when I went to London and I was at a nail salon and a lady walks in and she says she's got an appointment at 1:00. The lady from the nail salon says, no, I don't have you on our books. On Google, a link was put to book. The application asked for a deposit, which the lady had paid. The nail salon lady's like, no, we don't use that company for bookings.
3: I recently came across a hotel advert on bookings.com, right? And only realized after a while that they were using AI-generated photos for their advertising. The one red flag was all the reviews were good, and the oldest one was from February 2026.
4: I suspect the same thing with the Home Affairs and Centurion. Their number A is not make sure. When you call, the person answering doesn't sound like they're in an actual like workspace. It sounds like someone who's just chilling at home.
0: No, could be.
5: Well, it is Home Affairs.
0: Someone in our comments as well said that the entire company like was stranded at like 10 at night because they'd booked like this B&B for a boss bar at a team building.
1: Oh no.
0: And it turned
1: and they
0: out
1: pitched up
0: they pitched up and they paid a scam artist.
5: My friend, Ayanda. Oh, this was funny. Booked a getaway. It was early this year for his birthday, no less.
0: Yeah.
5: Oh, guys. Arrives at said location. The people there are shocked to hear that they live in an Airbnb. Shocked to hear that they are actually taking clients, but oh, it gets sweeter. 2 people with bookings turned up.
1: Oh, no way.
5: So there were locals, and I think the other group was a foreign couple, all of whom had, by the way, gone through the legitimate channels to make this booking because it was advertised. And the
0: owners Airbnb.
5: The owners of the property are like, no!
6: No, we're not renting
5: that
6: out our house.
5: That doesn't exist here.
0: Plot twist. It's the owners who are the scammers.
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6: 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Midrand, there's been an accident, N1 North before Samrand Road. Traffic is slow from Olifantsfontein. Also slow southbound on the N1 between Olifants and New Road due to peak time delays. And then much earlier this morning, about 2 hours ago, an accident in Calvin. That's on the N3 North before the Buccleuch interchange. You may be

0: football for allegedly intimidating foreign nationals, inciting violence and impersonating Home Affairs officials. The group in La Palale is accused of intimidating a Nigerian shop owner who was told to close his business and leave South Africa. The Matlanga Commission is expected to resume today with more evidence related to alleged wrongdoing at the Investigating Directorate Against Corruption. Yesterday, the head of IDAC, Andrea Johnson, failed to appear at the inquiry after what her lawyer said was poor health. The lawyer said that Johnson was rushed to hospital just hours before her appearance. And the European Union says that donors have now put some $1 billion on the table to help initial recovery efforts in war-torn Gaza. The EU Commissioner for the Mediterranean in Dubravka, Sviga, says that the headline figure of almost 900 million euros or $1 billion at the start of the donor meetings in Brussels is encouraging. The funds, which officials say include money already pledged to help Gaza, will be used to clear debris left from Israel's relentless war on the Palestinian territory. Those are the headlines. More Eyewitness News at 9, or as it happens.
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0: Before we say goodbye today, I will present you with a classic.
1: What you got for us?
0: Two goats. Two goats, one song. Absolute classic. And they

0: a song that was already
1: a classic.
0: A classic in its own right.
1: It's a duet.
0: It's a duet, and you are not going to say no. I guarantee you that. Wait about 13 minutes and watch me blow your hair back.
1: Okay.
0: Before we get there, there's a scam on the streets, and I want you to hold on to your money. The thing is, if you go onto Facebook, Instagram, or TikTok, and somebody's selling something, you are immediately skeptical. So you anticipate a little bit of, oh, this could be scammy. So you do your research and you find out if it's legit. But if you Google a business and the business website comes out, the actual business with their bank details and everything, you don't think there could be anything untoward, because that's the business. That is the official website. That is their official page. But what scammers are doing is they're hacking those business profiles and changing
1: numbers,
0: cell phone numbers, bank account details, and all of that. So yes, you think you're paying the business, but actually you're paying a scammer. Be on the lookout. This almost happened to us last week, until we were like, what's going on here? Trying to book a restaurant.
1: Yeah, you tried to book a restaurant last week, and your husband went onto Google and phoned the number that came up, right? And that but it turns out the scammers changed the Google number, and so they were trying to take your money, and the restaurant owner said, we've had reports, there's about 20 people this has happened to. How do we change this number?
0: So we put the story up on our Instagram page, and you guys came with a lot more, like the situations that have happened to you, other establishments that are suffering from the same scammy fate.
2: Last year, we decided to take everyone to dinner as a family, and we made a booking at AKTI in Rosebank. The booking was made, and there was communication on WhatsApp. The booking fee was paid. And then we get to the restaurant, and we announce ourselves, and we get told, no, there's no booking.
3: Yeah, this also happened to me in 2023. So I made a reservation at Proud Mary in Rosebank, Joburg. I got there and they couldn't find my name. When I showed them the number that I'd called, they told me that this was a scam and that they've been fighting this legally for years.
4: This reminds me of a reputable rental company at Cape Town Airport. An employee suggested we deposit money at an ATM before we got a vehicle that we pre-booked online. Brother got fired, Zana.
1: Oh! Okay.
0: All right. Khomotso, good morning.
5: Good morning, Anel and the team.
0: How are you, Khomotso?
5: I'm good. Thank you so much for calling me.
0: Okay, so Khomotso, you say you have a destination marketing company. What's that?
5: So our company helps businesses organize conferences, meetings, corporate events, and business travel.
0: Okay.
5: The emphasis being business travel. We don't sell package holidays.
0: Okay.
5: Especially on TikTok.
0: Oh, all right. So then how did the scammers get a hold of your line of business?
5: So how I knew people are being scammed, I got over 30 calls for the last 3 weeks. And people are saying, but I've paid the holiday trip that you advertise on TikTok. So the company that's advertising is called Zuri Travel Agency.
0: They're scammy. This is not the first time I hear of Zuri Travel Agency.
5: Yes, and my company is Zuri Destination, so you can imagine the stress that I've had. And when they can't get, so they get hold of people, they then deposit the money, and then they block them. So when the clients can't get hold of them, they now search for Zuri, and the number that comes through is ours. And then they say, but I've paid you. I had a lady last week saying, I paid for my husband. We're going to Harte Beers for two. I paid like 4,000. I was like, it's so sad because many of these people call me. They've already paid. But unfortunately, I can't do anything about it because they didn't pay my company.
0: Oh, my word.
1: So someone has hijacked your name of your company, and that's what they're using to scam with.
5: Yes.
1: That's terrible.
0: So this.
5: And when we went online last week, The TikTok account has disappeared.
0: Okay, because they can feel the heat's on.
1: So now they disappear.
0: But they're going to pop up as something else. This is what's annoying
5: 100%,
0: me.
5: 100%, yes.
0: So your company is what? Zuri?
5: Destination Marketing and Travel.
0: And then those other guys are Zuri?
5: Travel Agency.
0: Yeah. Those close.
5: It's so easy to
0: confuse them. Well, I hope this call alerts somebody who was about to be scammed that Zuri
1: Travel Agency is not the one, it's Destination Marketing and Travel.
5: Every destination marketing and travel. That's legit.
0: Good luck, Khomotso. Good luck out there. It's wild.
1: Wow.
5: Thank you.
0: It's
5: thank
0: the
5: you.
0: Wild, wow. wild west out there.
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0: Styles, the kids would say Harry Styles was in his bag when he recorded the song.
1: Oh, clocking it.
0: Clock it. He had all the aura.
1: I don't know.
0: Oh, my word.
1: I don't know what's happening.
0: Harry Styles, Aperture on 947. Let's get into it. Classic or not?
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1: Tuesdays, it's Anele's turn. She was going big with the talking.
0: Mm-hmm.
1: Two goats, you say?
0: Two goats on a track.
1: And duet.
0: Oh, by the way, goats means greatest of all time.
1: Right.
0: Just in case you're wondering.
4: Not Shakira and something.
0: No. Two goats on a track. And one of the goats produced the song.
1: What year?
0: 2011. They won a Grammy in 2012 for it. Reaching number 12 on the Billboards.
1: Is it Jay-Z?
0: Yes, it is. Because obviously
1: you've been watching the concert nonstop.
0: I cannot stop watching Jay-Z's extra innings concert. He is bringing out everyone on one night. Pharrell, Beyonce, Rihanna, Jeezy. Oh my word!
1: All of them.
0: The other short guy, Jermaine Dupri. Everyone. Tiana Taylor.
5: This song then, does he feature a man or a woman?
0: It's a man, and this is the only artist that hasn't come out yet. Yes.
5: And he's not gonna come out.
0: Okay, so now we're going to the Watch the Throne era.
5: Who?
1: Jay-Z and Kanye.
0: Sample the song. Sample the classic.
4: Oh.
5: Wait.
4: Forever Young. No.
0: No.
1: It's not Through the Wire. No.
0: No.
5: Oof.
1: Is it Jay-Z's song?
0: Watch the Throne is both their songs.
5: Okay. They sample?
0: Otis. I just gave the song away.
5: Oh, there we go. That's the title.
0: Do you remember the song, Otis?
1: I'm sure when it plays.
0: When it plays, you're going to be like,
1: definitely.
0: No. Okay. 084-00-00-947. Do you think Jay-Z and Kanye West from Watch the Throne? Look what Tato's standing up.
1: He's getting ready.
0: Tato's getting ready
1: for this.
0: Okay.
1: Here we go.
0: Otis. It sampled Otis Redding.
1: Yeah.
0: From the blues era.
1: Correct.
0: And then Kanye West took the song. Is like, let's do this with it. 084-00-00-947. Do you think this is a classic?

0: Just reading sample. This is Jay-Z and Kanye West. This is me just wishing, hoping, praying that I could have been at these concerts.
1: I must say, I got jealous. I saw some of the footage and the videos, and even Rihanna was on key. It really, wow. It looks amazing. Wow. I wish I was there.
2: Now, why is my girl catching strays?
1: But you know when you're going to bring out 15 people, one of them's going to be off.
0: But people were as surprised as Frankie that she was there.
1: Yes, I was like, she still sings. Look there Rihanna singing.
2: But that's why I thought you guys were pushing it. Guys, she's been saying to us for a decade, my album is in the works. My album is in the works. Here, buy lip liner instead. The fact that she even showed up, you're lucky she even pretended to sing.
0: But now, if you look at that concert, Rihanna came out like she was forced to come out.
2: Yes.
0: Beyonce came out like this is her concert. Because I was like, sis, this is a feature. Why do you have backup dancers on somebody else's concert?
2: No. A friend who went to, as it on Saturday when the show was, he said when the show started, you know, there was like a montage or whatever. He said, oh, yes. Beyonce's notes have been applied.
1: That's about right.
0: Do you know the song, Frankie?
1: I don't know the song.
0: I don't know the song. Oh my word!
1: I know the Otis Redding song, but I don't know the. I haven't heard this. I don't know why. How I missed this. This is amazing.
0: Dude, please just Google the video. Okay. You would have loved the video. Okay. Since Timbegile.
2: I mean, an absolute classic.
0: Cindy. Never heard of it.
3: Yeah, it's not great at all.
0: Really?
3: Sorry, I don't actually care if you guys come for me. I really don't.
0: Who would come for you?
3: I don't know. I've played the people in the behind the glass window there. I've played some diabolical stuff, and you guys have gone, what was that? So that's how I feel.
1: Cindy's like, what's happening?
0: What's happening?
3: I'm like,
0: here?
3: And I generally like Jay-Z.
2: Shame.
3: Stuff.
2: Did you start winding up your windows and locking your doors?
0: Chacha's purse.
4: Timeless classic. Timeless classic.
5: Anele, I wasn't familiar with your game. Go! It's a classic.
4: I'm going to try and hold my excitement. This is a classic.
6: Hello, Anele and the Flap. It is definitely a classic.
7: Anele, this is an absolute classic. Well done.
5: It's a classic, Anele.
0: It is not my usual cup of tea. It is not my usual dish that I serve you guys, but you are right. It is indeed a classic.
1: Very well done.
0: Do you know who's very happy with me right now?
1: No flavor.
0: Oh my word. He's going to come and pick all 102 kilograms up of me in the air. Swing me around.
8: Hey, one of the hottest collabos, features, tag teams in the game. I mean, I don't know what y'all are going to play tomorrow, but I think we can shut it down now. We've heard enough for the week. This is an absolute banger.
0: Don't you charm me. Don't you charm me, my flavor. All right, what's happening on your show?
8: Speaking of bangers and hot stuff, the hottest ticket in town, right? That's the one ticket everybody wants.
0: Job
8: so
0: day.
8: If I go into your shopping cart, what ticket have you bought to either an event or an experience? With everybody talking about Springbok tickets, are we going to find that in your shopping cart? Or any other events that you reckon were like the hottest tickets in town? Let's hang out at 9 and hash it out.
0: Joburg Day, 5th of September, Crocodile Creek Polo State. What more can I say?
1: Well, it's a good thing your son doesn't have your credit card, because he would have booked a trip to Durban for this weekend.
0: Oh, my son.
1: Yeah, your son was he just wants to travel with the Springboks. He's actually like, I want to be a Springbok. I'm going to be the water boy. Doesn't matter, Mom.
0: He went to Ellis Park. Mm-hmm. Nah, okay. And then somebody gave us, his Uncle Mark gave him tickets. Because Uncle Mark couldn't make it to Loftus. So Uncle Mark said, here, I like it. Take my tickets, go to Loftus. So now, think about it now. Back to back. Back to back.
1: That's one Saturday, next Saturday.
0: Next Saturday. Then during the game at Loftus.
1: Like what, halftime?
0: Like not even halftime. The game was on and South Africa just got a try. I like it. Picks up his phone and he calls me. He says, Mom, can I go to Durban this weekend?
2: I'm on his side, guys. When, you know, you guys say the kids must plan ahead. He said, right, lady, 7 days.
0: So I said, I like it. What's happening behind you? He said, it's the Springboks they're playing. I said, where? He said, at Loftus. I'm like, can you turn around and enjoy the game and leave me alone?
1: can you finish watching this game before we decide
0: exactly.
1: on the next game?
0: Exactly.
2: Be present.
0: Let's get this one out of the way. What is the hottest ticket in your life right now? We say it is Joburg Day. Yeah. What do you say? More flavor. Discussing that from 9 until 12. Goodbye.
9: 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On 947. 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
2: It's around 11 degrees in Joburg. Good morning, I'm Thembekile Mkhototo. 5 people have been arrested in Limpopo for allegedly intimidating foreign nationals, inciting violence and impersonating Home Affairs officials. The group in Lephalale is accused of intimidating a Nigerian shop owner who was told to close his business and leave South Africa. Police say the group is also suspected of mobilizing community members against undocumented migrants and encouraging the unlawful removal of people from the area. Here's Limpopo police spokesperson Malesela Lidwaba.
14: No individual or community group is authorized to enforce immigration laws or conduct inspections of identity or immigration documents. Such functions are the sole responsibility of duly authorized law enforcement and government officials.
2: Senior investigator Brian Padiachi from the Investigating Directorate Against Corruption is due to appear at the Madlanga Commission today. IDEC has come under scrutiny of the commission, with previous witnesses accusing the entity of misconduct and leaking confidential documents. Yesterday, the head of IDEC, Andrea Johnson, failed to appear at the inquiry after what her lawyers said was poor health. Tabiso Koba reports.
15: IDEC boss Andrea Johnson joins a long list of Madlanga Commission witnesses who have fallen sick just before having to testify. Her lawyers told the commission they cannot disclose the exact nature of her health conditions due to confidentiality issues. The commission spokesperson Jeremy Michaels told the media that the medical certificates she submitted will be closely scrutinized. Meanwhile, commission chairperson Mbuyiseli Madlanga criticized the certificates.
16: I noticed that this is one of those medical certificates that the nature of which I've previously said are useless, in the sense that they give no information whatsoever. It's not even a case of what Mr. Bojani said, which is confidentiality issues. It's just one of those useless so-called medical certificates.
15: Johnson's testimony has been postponed indefinitely. Tabiso Koba, Eyewitness News.
2: City Power has warned of planned electricity supply disruptions across Joburg this week due to essential maintenance on its network. The outages have already started and will continue in Midrand tomorrow before moving to the inner city on Sunday. City Power says the work is aimed at improving the reliability of the electricity grid. Cooperative Governance and Traditional Affairs Minister Velenkosini Hlabisa has condemned illegal initiation schools, saying they undermine the integrity of the customary practice. 180 initiates have been rescued from bogus schools, while 75 others have been taken to hospital since the winter customary initiation period began. 35 boys have died, while 12 abductions have been reported during the same period. Mike Imolapo reports.
17: There have been reports of bogus initiation schools subjecting young men to harsh conditions, which include abuse, kidnappings, injuries and fatalities. According to a preliminary report by the Provincial Initiation Coordinating Committee, 58 illegal initiation schools were opened, but 42 of them have since been closed this year. The report further states 150 criminal cases were opened, resulting in the arrests of 40 people. The PICC says 3 assault cases have also been opened and 1 injury reported. The Cooperative Governance Department is urging parents to enroll their children to legally register registered initiation schools with authorized healthcare practitioners. Minister Hlabisa has called for the tradition to be practiced in a dignified manner that protects the health and lives of every initiate. Mikey Malapo, Eyewitness News.
2: Your Gauteng temperatures today will peak at around 20 degrees. Thembeki Lemkgothoto, Eyewitness News.
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0: Jamie on a David, very, very nice. Born with a broken heart on 947. Thank you very much to Anele and the club. Tomorrow they're back to do what they always do with aplomb. So make sure that you're locked in to have a great start to the morning. Today is Tuesday. It is the 14th day of July. So welcome to Mid Mornings with Mo Flavor. Absolute pleasure to be here. And as always, we have a plan when you and I link up, but who knows how this conversation goes for the next 3 hours. You know what I'm saying? But what is important is our company and our time together. So let's make the most of it and see where we land. Lots coming up today. I mean, if anything, we have to figure out what is happening in your neighborhood. So find out more on that, because every Tuesday we look at, you know, the interesting things that are going down in your neighborhood, things that perhaps, are worth sharing. Sometimes it's really cool stuff. Sometimes, not so cool. Like last week when we spoke about an intersection in the south of Joburg that's been causing havoc. So, yeah, stick around to find out what the story is today. And then Spotted is coming up. We'll see where we land as far as another interesting destination based on the clues that we get. But first things first, everybody's talking about tickets to the Springboks and, you know, ever since the championship season started. So no doubt, those are the hottest tickets in town. But I wonder what other hot tickets I will find in your shopping cart to events and experiences that you've been to or that you're still yet to go to. We'll start there this morning.
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0: Selena Gomez, Benny Blanco, Grace Abrams, Call Me When We Break Up. It's mid-mornings with Mo Flavor on 947. Been there, got the t-shirt, done that, all of that jazz. Yeah, that's kind of how you feel when everybody's talking about a particular event or experience that you might have been to. And if it's a great one, and if it's like the one ticket that everybody wanted, then even better. It's something that you brag about. So, of course, one of the things that perhaps some will brag about is perhaps that they've recently just seen the Springboks in action, whether it was in Joburg or in Durban or even maybe the games coming up. Now, there's a lot of talk around those tickets, but it goes without saying that those tickets are amongst the hottest tickets in town. You know what I'm saying? It goes without saying, and there's a lot of debate around the prices, up, down, this, that, or the other. But the point is, everybody wants to get their hands on those tickets. So I'm guessing that if I go into your shopping cart, I might just find those tickets in it. Either you've just bought, or you bought them to one of the games already that have taken place. So, just a quick one. Because if I dive into your shopping cart right now, what hot tickets am I going to find in there? Tickets to events or experiences that you're either still going to because they're perhaps coming up, or you've already been to because you're just like, there is no way I am missing this event. Just recently, Disney on Ice. Yeah, that's one of the tickets you're going to find in my shopping cart for obvious reasons, because the kids love that stuff. So, you know, we took them out there a couple of weeks ago out in Pretoria. And fabulous, fabulous indeed. All of that on Ice, top class for the kids. But for me, you want to know what hot ticket you're probably going to find in my shopping cart? Luxurious Marble Circus. Oh, I went to the first one last year and I'm like, can we fast forward to the following year so it can happen again? It's a beauty of an event. I can't even explain what it is. Is it an event? Is it like, what is it? But it's absolutely spectacular. And it's earmarked for end of September. So you'll definitely find those in my shopping cart. You'll also find tickets to Bread for Soul, which is a very popular Deep House event that is taking place this time in Joburg. I think early August. You're going to find those in my shopping cart as well. We'll talk about the prices, etc. So drop your comments on 066-381-8609. If I take a peek into your shopping cart, what hot tickets am I likely going to find in there? Past, present, or future events that you have bought tickets to, and what makes them so hot? Let me know.
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0: Sugar Babes, Push the Button. It's Mid-Mornings with Mo Flavor on 947. If there's one thing that I can confidently say about South Africa is that we're brilliant hosts. Not only for international events, etc., but even locally, stuff that we curate ourselves and events and experiences that are created for us to go to. So there is a plethora of stuff. You know what I mean? It's not always about partying. Sometimes it's about food. Sometimes it's about fashion. Sometimes it's sport. So I just want to know what tickets you are buying and to where. Experiences that are worth every cent. If I dive into your shopping cart, what tickets am I going to find in there? And what experience or event is it? When does it take place? What makes those tickets so hot? Let's start with Ayanda G.
1: On my shopping cart, definitely, Scorpion Kings for the 19th of September. Listen, when those tickets came out, hey, we were there online just hoping to get some. Yeah, Scorpion Kings. And then coming up in January is the All Black House experience that happens in Fort Lawrence. Oh my goodness, Mo, you must check that out. That is amazing.
0: Okay, so Ayanda is a party animal, which is fantastic. Weekly or monthly? It doesn't matter. Yeah, I mean, that Scorpion Kings event is a monster. And of course, Kabza and Maphorisa have built quite a machine around the both of them. They get all their friends to join in and they perform and they create this magical experience. I mean, we saw them doing it, I think it was at Loftus in Pretoria. And yeah, they're doing it again this year. Thabang, what do you think?
2: You definitely find Bread for Soul tickets in my cart. And hey, I've been reluctant to buy this year's Springboks ticket, especially the game in Cape Town. Because I was there last year to watch Springboks in Australia and Cape Town. I think I spent about 1.6 on a ticket. But this year's prices are so crazy. Like, each person's ticket is like it's like 5K to 6K. And my young brother wants to go so bad. So I don't have a choice but to buy those tickets.
0: Yeah, you see, because why not? Why would you want to miss that? Huh? So, of course, every Springbok ticket is a hot ticket. It actually doesn't matter which part of the country they are playing in. Obviously, it's interesting that there's been discussions around the ticket prices and SA Rugby confirming that they will review their pricing strategy, because there's been a lot of concerns from you as fans around the prices, the affordability, and also, like, value. I mean, how fair is it that you buy a ticket for X amount and then a few weeks later the prices have dropped so that the tickets can move? You know, spare a thought for the guy who actually paid full price. So I've never been a fan of that strategy. If you're gonna drop tickets up front, drop them up front and then raise them. Don't, like, put a price of the ticket up front and then drop them as time goes on. Anyway, as I digress. It's still a hot ticket though. I mean, it doesn't matter how much you paid for it. Okay, we'll get more comments in, and yeah, I'm just curious to find out what is in your shopping cart and events and experiences that you are looking forward to attend. You've got the tickets, you're ready.
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0: David Guetta, Sia, beautiful people. It's mid-mornings with Mo Flavor on 947. How are you feeling today? Well, I hope you're good. And I wonder what's happening in your neighborhood. Well, we're going to find out in just a moment because every Tuesday we dive in. So today in my neighborhood, we are focusing on Crownwood Road or the M17. Apparently, it's quite a busy route. It connects Omonde and Crown Mines. The problem is that it is pothole ridden. And not only is it a massive risk for the well-being of your vehicle and your tires, but I mean, if you ever hit a pothole there and are stuck on the side of the road, apparently it's not safe. People get mugged, people's cars get taken, it's a mess. So what we're going to do, we'll speak to the ward councillor of Crown Mines in just a moment to find out, you know, what is being done here? You know what I mean? It can't be right that you're fighting potholes and criminals at the same time. So we'll have that conversation in just a moment. If you're familiar with that route, I mean, you can always just chip in as well there. And but it's seemingly a problem. So whatever the issue, good, bad, big or small, we always happy to dive in. Let's
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0: So I ain't gonna wait, I ain't gonna wait for you. 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
1: Need a beat to brighten your day?
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1: 947's got you. 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

0: Felix Jean, Jasmine Thompson, Ain't Nobody on 947. It's Mid Mornings with Mo Flavor. We're also counting down to 947's Joburg Day. Yeah, we spoke about events a couple of minutes ago. 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Make sure you get yours. General access, 550. Chill zone, 1,000 rand. For the kiddies, 250. Let's gather and, you know, create new memories on the 5th of September. So what's happening in your neighborhood? Well, we're going to go down to the Omonde Crown Mine areas because the Crownwood Road, which is the M17, is problematic. So it's a busy route. It connects, you know, those two areas in particular, Omonde and Crown Mines, to a whole bunch of other stuff, right? The problem is the road is full of potholes to the point where it's become a massive inconvenience. It's unbearable. You know, motorists are damaging their vehicles. Not only that, but even when you hit the pothole and have to park on the side of the road to change a tire, it is risky business. People are getting mugged. There's hijackings. Really, it's just becoming a messy situation. So let's get a sense of what is being done about this. Joining me on the line is the ward councillor of Crown Mines, Councillor Lobi Msimelelo, to just kind of give me an update on things. Good morning, councillor, and thanks for your time.
1: Good morning, my favor. And good morning to the listeners at home.
0: Okay, just a quick one, councillor. This M17 or Crownwood Road, I mean, it's a busy vein that connects, you know, certain parts of the south. Is there any intention to fix the potholes? And, you know, when will this be done?
1: Okay, yes, there are several references that have been escalated by myself to JRE regarding the Crownwood Road because it's very, very, very, very bad.
0: Mm.
1: So with those references, we then said, okay, when JRE comes, the challenge is one, when JRE comes to fix those potholes, there is always water that is running around down the road there by Crownwood Road.
0: Mm.
1: Of which the water, it's because of the illegal mining. Because if you know illegal miners, they always look for water so that they can do whatever that their operations that they are doing on the gold. Because that is our problem that we're facing.
0: I see.
1: With regard to Crown Mine informal settlement. We have a lot of illegal miners and undocumented foreign nationals.
0: So
1: they keep on damaging our infrastructure.
0: So then what would be the plan B then? I mean, the road has to be fixed somehow. So is there no other way to do it, even with water flowing and all of those things?
1: So with the first repairs, when they were patching these holes, they then called out to Tropic Water. Then Tropic Water will redirect the water and then it will be dry for a certain hours and then they can quickly fix. But within a week, those potholes, they are open. So the plan for Crownwood Road, it needs to be resurfaced. There must be a road resurfacing.
0: Is there any indication, councillor, on when that resurfacing project would start? Has there been any planning in that regard?
1: Yes, we spoke with JRE. JRE said, okay, whenever they have funds that are available, they will prioritize Crownwood Road. But looking at the financial state of the city of Johannesburg, if you can check with the statement of the National Treasurer, service delivery has been highly impacted because of these frozen funds.
0: I see.
1: To the city of Johannesburg.
0: So you can't, you know, on record say to residents in that area as to when this problem will be fixed?
1: Yes, I cannot put any timelines. I cannot say, okay, by this time, the potholes or resurfacing will okay.
0: Yeah, that's,
1: I cannot put that.
0: That's very disappointing, councillor, because if I'm a resident in that area, you can imagine how my confidence levels would just drop. I mean, has JRA, you know, on record said that this is a project that they are going to be dealing with? You know, are they aware that they are the ones who are supposed to be fixing that road?
1: Yes, they are aware. They are aware, and we've been in communications with JRE to say, no, let's wait a bit, councillor, whenever we have this budget that are available for resurfacing around Region B, we will definitely prioritize in the Crownwood Road. So
0: yeah,
1: it's something that they know. Even on councillors' forum, we've been raising the issue of Crownwood Road, because it's affecting the businesses around, it's affecting the
0: exactly.
1: people around.
0: Yeah, yeah.
1: Whenever
0: yeah.
1: you cross, because it's a busy intersection, so, whenever you cross there, it's not safe for you if you can get any tire that they can bump, can bust. You know, it's not safe around that
0: absolutely.
1: area.
0: Okay, we're going to have to leave it there, Councillor, but I don't think it's going to be the last time we have this conversation. Thank you for your time, Lobim Simelelo, Councillor of the Crown Mines Ward. And yeah, I'm sitting here without even being a resident of that area, and I'm like, that is just not good enough. Even for JRA, if that's really what they said, to say, well, you know, when we have the money, we'll let you know. So if you're a resident in that area, how does that conversation make you feel? Anyway, that is what's happening in that neighborhood. And yeah, more headaches, I guess.
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10: It's around 11 degrees in Joburg. Good morning, I'm Dominique Majola. IDAC senior investigator Brian Padiachi is testifying at the Madlanga Commission as the state entity continues to come under the spotlight at the inquiry. Previous witnesses have testified about misconduct and the leaking of confidential documents. Padiachi is expected to respond to some of those allegations.
11: When I was appointed to IDAC and how long I had previously been involved with investigations at the time, in what follows below, I intend to expand on these aspects. Insofar as Lieutenant General Nkunazi suggested that I'm not qualified for my job, I've attached Annex Mark BP1, a copy of my certificate for a detective course that I successfully attended in 1998.
10: Five people have been arrested in Limpopo for allegedly intimidating foreign nationals, inciting violence and impersonating Home Affairs officials. The group in Lephale is accused of intimidating a Nigerian shop owner who was told to close his business and leave South Africa. Police say the group is also suspected of mobilizing community members against undocumented foreign nationals and encouraging the unlawful removal of migrants from the area. Limpopo police spokesperson Malesela Ledwaba.
12: Individual or community group is authorized to enforce immigration laws or conduct inspections of identity or immigration documents. Such functions are the sole responsibility of duly authorized law enforcement and government officials.
10: And Venezuela's interim president, Delcy Rodriguez, has named a new foreign minister nearly 3 weeks after a devastating earthquake that left more than 4,500 people dead and thousands missing. Rodriguez says she made Venezuela's head of mission in the U.S. the new top diplomat, replacing the one who has rather held the job since 2023. He was appointed to Washington in February as part of a major reset in U.S.-Venezuela relations following the U.S. capture of President Nicolas Maduro. Joe will become a Minister of Science and Technology. The Gauteng temperatures today will peak at around 20 degrees in your traffic. In Kelvin, traffic is backed up on the N3 North between Marlborough Drive and the Buccleuch Interchange due to roadworks. Dominic Machola, Eyewitness News.
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0: How's this for class? It's Mark Ronson and Ray Susan. It's Mid-Mornings with Mo Flavor on 947. Hope your Tuesday is going along very well. Still to come is Spotted. The only hint I have so far is that you're getting really warm if the Gautrain can get you within a walking distance of this particular destination. So it's clearly a place that isn't far from the Gautrain. I just don't know the Gautrain where, right? But okay, we'll get there eventually. Stick around to find out what the rest of the clues look like. And then today's dilemma is from Candace. Candace and her wife arranged for a legal surrogacy to start their family. But she made quite a discovery time went on involving her younger brother. Eesh. I'm already like, what is the full story here? All of that coming up later on with the Daily Dilemma. It's good to have you on. Welcome.
1: When DJ Sinclair's on the deck, you'll be at the main stage. 947 Joburg.

0: Doja Cat, Jealous Type. It's Mid Mornings with Mo Flavor on 947.
1: Oh! Where in the world are they? It's time to play Spotted on 947 with Mo Flavor.
0: So yesterday we ended up in Johannesburg CBD, and it was specifically at the Carlton Center. That is the building that you and I worked very hard together to find. Well, you did all the work. I'll just take the glory. So where are we heading out to today? That is the question. So the clues are in. We need to find this location. And if you do, you can send your correct guesses to our WhatsApp line. Alrighty, let's start with clue number one. You have found me if you're standing in a place that helped transform what was once a quiet northern suburb into South Africa's financial powerhouse. You're definitely in the right place if the streets around you are busiest during office hours, but come alive in a completely different way after sunset. In fact, you're getting incredibly warm if your surroundings are filled with high-rise buildings, luxury hotels, and people speaking almost every language under the sun. You've definitely found me if you're standing at a destination where locals meet, tourists gather, business travelers inevitably find themselves. So, if you've made your way to the iconic public square in the heart of this particular central business district, then you have officially spotted me. Okay, where exactly is this place? Financial powerhouse, I mean, we have a couple of, like, you know, hubs in the northern suburbs that do have, you know, quite a number of financial institutions. I mean, you can look at the Randburg area. You can look at the Rosebank area. Yeah, maybe Rosebank. Okay, but where in Rosebank? Are we just in the hood, like, you know, in the neighborhood? Or is there a specific place that we are looking for? Because I know, for instance, the Standard Bank building in Rosebank, I think, is on Oxford Road, right opposite the McDonald's. So that's an example of a financial institution. I'm sure there are a couple of others. My memory escapes me a little bit, but I mean, there's also the Coca-Cola building. There are a couple of hotels. There's the Howe train station. We're in Rosebank, eh? I just don't know exactly where. So if there is a pinpoint location, maybe that's the only thing that I'm missing with my guess. But yeah, in terms of a square, I mean, I don't know. You know the section between the zone, as in the mall, the zone in Rosebank, and the mall of Rosebank? There's that little section in between. I mean, I know it doesn't count as a square, but, you know, I mean, kind of feels like one. So where do you think this is? Any guess? Right? A suburb somewhere in the north of Johannesburg that's got quite a number of financial institutions, or maybe financial powerhouse is meant in a different way. I don't know. Quite busy during business hours, but also comes alive at night. So there's obviously quite a nightlife, etc., and some high-rise buildings. Send your guesses to 066-381-8609. Is your guess better than mine? Let's find out.
1: Stand up for another standout morning with Mo Flavor. Let's go. On 947, 9 to 12, Monday to Friday. 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
1: Hey! 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
0: All right, we're just taking a stroll through the northern suburbs. It's an area that has been transformed into quite the hub. The financial powerhouse, as it were. So I'm assuming it's because there are a lot of businesses there, maybe in a couple of financial institutions, banks, etc. Who knows? The streets are very busy during office hours, and they are just as busy, you know, when the sun sets. So there's obviously quite a nightlife vibe going on, and there are a lot of luxury hotels. People speaking different languages, so it's obviously quite eclectic, if you like. And a couple of high-rise buildings. In fact, you can find anyone there. Locals, tourists, you name it. Everybody's there. This could be anywhere. So I said somewhere in Rosebank, but am I wrong? I don't know. Zanele is on the line. Good morning.
2: Good morning, Mo.
0: Are you well?
2: I'm good, and how are you?
0: Good, thank you. Where are we today?
2: Today I think we're at Mandela Square.
0: Mandela Square.
2: Yay.
0: How? Just here, like a stone throw from where I am.
2: Yes.
0: Okay. Well, you're right about tourist destination. But I mean, that's not the only square under the sun in the northern suburbs where you can go. And anyway, have you taken any

0: pictures next to the statue, just out of interest?
1: Yes, I have.
0: More than once?
1: Yes, I have. No, once. Oh, I think one. Once.
0: Once. Okay. Yes. So what's the one thing that would bring you to Mandela Square or even Sandton Mall? You know, is there anything that you would specifically come to the mall for here in Sandton?
1: Yes, you see, there's a butcher there. I mean, there's a restaurant called the Butcher there.
0: Ah, yes.
1: So they have nice steaks and yeah, you'd enjoy the most there. So normally when I go there, we'll go for the butcher.
0: Yeah, I think it's the butcher shop.
1: Yes, the butcher shop.
0: Yes.
1: That's the one.
0: Listen, I like me a girl who likes them steaks.
1: Yes.
0: All right. Well, let's see if you're right, Zanele. Thanks for calling in. She says Mandela Square. Let me go to Roy. Roy, good morning.
2: Yes.
0: Are you well?
2: I'm good. I'm good. How are you, Mo?
0: Not too bad, Roy. Hit me. Where we at?
2: I think we're at Nelson Mandela Square.
0: Oh, you also think we're at Nelson Mandela Square?
2: Yes.
0: Okay, how far are you from Nelson Mandela Square? Like right now, where are you exactly?
2: You're right, I'm in Krugersdorp, so I'm quite far.
0: Yeah, that, you know, I mean, in kilometers, it's not bad. It's everything you have to get through to get there. That's,
2: yeah, true. I mean, I'm from Bridgend, but I'm just in Krugersdorp right now.
0: Oh, I see. Oh, yeah. So when you go to Mandela Square or Sandton Mall, I mean, what brings you there?
2: So I'm initially from Sandton.
0: Oh,
2: actually.
0: Okay.
2: So yeah. So, it was the mall that I went to growing up.
0: Yeah. Quick one, Roy. Is the Sandton Library still there?
2: Yes, it is.
0: Oh, okay. All right. Cause I never see it. Maybe look, a lot has changed in and around that precinct. So I suppose it's one of those things. Yeah. Okay. Grew up in Sandton, Mandela Square, says Roy. And, you know, Sandton's not a big deal for him because he grew up there. I get it. Okay. Any other thoughts?
3: We're talking about the art and craft market in Rosebank.
0: Art and craft market in Rosebank, says Fahana.
4: I think it might be R&B.
0: R&B, as in like Rand Merchant Bank? Is that it? Says Masaku.
5: At the Sandton City, I think you guys are around the Nelson Mandela Square. So, yeah, the richest square in the north.
0: Never mind the richest square in the north, the richest square mile in Africa. So we have been told for a long time. Okay, so a bit of Rosebank in there and lots of Sandton. Getty, what is this destination that everybody's confident they've got?
6: Ayo Mo, what's happening? So when other people like Johnny Clegg claim they haven't seen him, you can always go and check out his statue at the Mandela Square in the heart of Sandton. So that's where we are today for Sported.
0: Hang on, there's a Johnny Clegg statue in Sandton. So anybody that's at Mandela Square is pretty much spot on. Okay. I'm not quite sure if there's a Johnny Clegg, unless I missed the joke. I think I missed the joke. I think I missed it. Okay, that's fine. Yeah, well, I suppose Sandton as an area, Mandela Square is always a popular choice for a lot of people. So it's no wonder it's always full of everybody. 947
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0: Rihanna, Don't Stop the Music on 947. Welcome to Mid Mornings with Mo Flavor. So coming up after 11 is the Daily Dilemma. Candace has decided to bring you and I in on what is going on in her life. Candace says she's just recently got married, and her and the wife actually used the surrogate to start their family. And with the surrogate moving into their home during the pregnancy, there was a whole other dynamic that developed. So the baby was born. The surrogate then revealed that she is in love with Candace's brother, who is also in the same house, living with him, with Candace and the wife. So Candace is like, hang on a second. Like, do I accept this relationship, or is there a breach of some other contract here involved? And I'm sitting here thinking, look, I've never been in a scenario like this. I've never even heard of it. As much as we hear about surrogacy all the time, but for surrogate to fall in love with someone within the family circle, that's a new level for me. So let's see what you would do if you were in that scenario. We'll get the full story on Candace's scenario and dilemma, but that's pretty much it. It's all coming up after 11.
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6: It's around 17 degrees in Joburg. Good morning, I'm Dominique Majola. The Kempton Park Magistrates Court has issued a warrant of arrest against crime intelligence boss Feroz Khan, but it can't be effected after his lawyer provided reasons for his failure to make an appearance. Khan's legal team submitted a medical certificate to prove he's not well after he was shot in an apparent assassination attempt last month. His co-accused, Gauteng Hawks head Ibrahim Kadwa and businessman Tariq Downs appeared in court today on defeating the ends of justice charges. Kadwa and Khan allegedly falsified information in 2021 to claim that Downs was a police informant after he was found in possession of raw gold. Khan's lawyer says the court was satisfied with the explanation for the officer's absence.
7: A medical certificate was produced to the magistrate in chambers and the prosecutor, who has satisfied themselves to the contents thereof. How he is doing, when he will be better, I am not sure at this point. We will wait for the directive on that. Insofar as the warrant is concerned, you would see that the state was satisfied that we had a valid reason due to his medical incapacity, and therefore the warrant was stayed.
6: Senior investigated anti-corruption watchdog IDAC Brian Padiachi has dismissed allegations that he was hired without the required qualifications and experience. The allegations were made by KwaZulu-Natal Police Commissioner Nhlanhla Mkhwanazi. Padiachi is testifying at the Madlanga Commission today and has told evidence leaders that he has over 40 years of police experience. Padiachi says he has certificates in detective work, fraud and money laundering investigations.
8: Thus, I put it up front that the allegations that I was appointed to a senior position within IDAC in the circumstances where I do not have the requisite skills, experience and qualifications is void, empty and bereft of a factual foundation. It is baseless. Before my appointment, I have been involved in many successful criminal investigations.
6: Five people have been arrested in Limpopo for allegedly intimidating foreign nationals, inciting violence and impersonating Home Affairs officials. The group in Lephalale is accused of intimidating a Nigerian shop owner who was told to close his business and leave South Africa. Police say the group is also suspected of mobilizing community members against undocumented foreign nationals and encouraging the unlawful removal of migrants from the area. Limpopo Police spokesperson Malesela Ledwaba.
9: No individual or community group is authorized to enforce immigration laws or conduct inspections of identity or immigration documents. Such functions are the sole responsibility of duly authorized law enforcement and government officials.
6: Your Gauteng temperatures today will peak at around 20 degrees in the traffic. In Edenvale, there has been an accident on the N12 West before Edenvale Road, slowing down traffic on the R24 West. Is also backed up as a result, while traffic on the N3 South remains slow between the Buccleuch Interchange and Marlborough Drive due to roadworks. Dominique Majola, Eyewitness News.
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0: Jigger Man, Alicia Keys, Empire State of Mind. It's mid-mornings with Mo Flavor on 947. Hope you are good today. And thanks for hanging out. I mean, it just flies, doesn't it? The time. It's already 20 past 11. I hope it's not an alarm bell for you. Maybe you're late for something or I don't know. But anyway, I wasn't giving you the time to stress you out. I was just simply saying, listen, it's always good hanging out with you and time flies. It's time for today's dilemma. Candace has sent in this story, and I wonder if you have a thought. So listen to what they have said, and let's see if, even if you've never been in a scenario like this, how you would want to play it. So Candace says, my wife and I are in a committed relationship, and we decided to start a family through surrogacy. We went through the legal process, signed agreements, and our surrogate actually moved into our home during the pregnancy, so that we could support her. My younger brother also lives with us, and everything seemed perfect until the baby was born. After the delivery, the surrogate and my brother sat us down and told us that they had developed feelings for each other. Hey? Are you following? Or do I need to like rewind that? I'll summarize it for you. I hope you're following. They said that they didn't want to say anything before the baby arrived because they wanted to respect the process, but now they want to pursue a relationship. I feel betrayed because this happened inside my home while we were preparing to welcome our child. And now I'm torn between understanding that people can fall in love and, you know, that's life, and also feeling like my trust was taken advantage of. Do I accept their relationship and allow them to move forward, or do I ask the surrogates to honor our agreement and walk away from our family? That is what Candace has sent in, and I'm just like, whoa! I mean, yes, the good thing is that we live in a country that makes provision for processes like surrogacy, and I'm glad that Candace and the wife have decided to do things by the book and go through that process. I actually remember having this conversation around surrogacy on one or other radio show I had many years ago, and how, you know, this is something that has to be, at least the agreement, has to be confirmed by, I think, a high court before any medical procedure actually takes place. And that, you know, that is the prerequisite before any arrangement is made. So it's, you know, it's clearly done by the book here. But now relationships are not considered of the law. So here's this younger brother, Candace's younger brother, you know, clearly having a thing for the surrogate. I mean, you know, is this taken out of a soapy, or like, what do you do? Because I'm sitting here thinking I would seriously have a chat with my brother to say, listen, dude, you can't change how you feel, but you do understand that there are complexities, and that you're essentially, by having a relationship with the surrogate, going to be keeping them in our lives even once the baby's born, which I'm assuming is not what Candace and the wife would want, you know, like, with all due respect. So I think that this was improper, honestly. Yes, feelings happen, but I think it was the wrong move. I really think it was the wrong move on both parts, and I don't know if in the contractual agreement there's anything that stipulates what the surrogate can feel for people around the commissioning family and what they can't, but it's just the wrong move. I wouldn't let this slide, you know, in saying, well, it's fine, guys, go ahead. I wouldn't, especially if the surrogate is someone that is just meant to, you know, perform this very, very, you know, incredible role and then move on with their life. Yeah? My brother dating them would essentially mean they stay in our lives. This is one party I don't want to come to. So you let me know what you think on 066-381-8609. Should Candace's brother and the surrogate carry on with their lives and have a relationship beyond, or is it completely out of bounds? Drop your comments. This spring.
1: You're the main character. 947 Joburg Day.
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0: Taylor Swift, Elizabeth Taylor. It's Mid Mornings with Mo Flavor on 947. Candace has sent in their story around a tricky life situation that they're confronted with. Candace and the wife are planning a life together. In fact, they have big dreams and they also want to build a family. So they decided to use a surrogate to start their family. The surrogate actually moved into their home during the pregnancy so that they could up the ante on taking care of her. Also living with him is Candace's brother. And, you know, once the baby was born, the surrogate and the brother had a conversation with Candace and decided to reveal to them that they have feelings for each other. My suspicion is that it's the brother's idea. Honestly, I don't see why the surrogate would want to compromise themselves like this in the context. So I think it was the brother's idea. I think the brother is the one who initiated. And yeah, people do fall for people. That's normal. But in this scenario, it would be something that I would not want to have as a situation playing out. So I'm not in agreement with whatever the brother is trying to get out of the situation. Tidi is on the line. Tidi, good morning.
1: Hey, Bush Lever, how are you doing?
0: Good, and you?
1: I'm all right, thanks. So I think the surrogate should honor her contract. I think she's at work and she should just see to her work procedure that it gets done, and then they should respect the family being Candace and the wife. And if with the brother they really have feelings for each other, they might find each other again in the future. But for now, the timing is totally off. The complexities in this are so real, and they're going to be very hurtful to Candace and the wife if they really pursue it. And I think the wife should also put the sister first. This is the time where they really have to put their feelings at bay to say, let's actually handle one thing at a time. The surrogate was here to work and the work is almost done. And however, if they really, really are meant to be together, they'll find their way to each other sometime down the line. But they must try the no contact, moving away, however, as far as possible, running away can do for them. But they have to respect what the contract here was, which was work, deliver the baby, and yeah, maybe disappear. If it's meant to be, life will shock us all.
0: Yeah, I mean, I'm sitting here even wondering, Sidi, if these feelings are real.
1: Are the feelings real or is it just because they were in close community?
0: Yes, exactly.
1: So we're just over familiar with each other. Not really love. It's just like, hey, this is all we know. So they must try hard so that if they come back to each other or if they find each other again in the future, they will know that it got nothing to do with work and they were meant to be. And I think Candace and the wife by then would have been at a space where they are also acceptive of what is happening.
0: Yeah, listen,
1: this one here is fate.
0: May they never find each other even in the future, because it's just way too complicated. But I must also point out, Sidi, that yes, what the surrogate is doing is, you know, altruistic. You know, it's one of those deeds that you're doing, you know, for the well-being of others. And in this case, she's put her own body and her own plans on the line so that Candace and her wife can, they can start a family. But the thing is, I think it's a respect thing as well, to say, like, let's respect the nature of this relationship. But also,
1: let's cut the ties.
0: Yeah, I hear you. We cut ties. I don't think it's a work thing also. Like, the surrogate is working. No, I don't quite see it like that. It's not quite in the same lane. But even with that, there needs to be some sensitivities considered. Okay, what do you think is the best move in this scenario? And what is Candace going to do? What would you do?

0: if you were in their situation where your younger brother is all of a sudden saying, no, I actually have feelings for the surrogate? Is it a simple case of check the worry in my eye and move on, or is there something else?
1: If you're a fan of The Beautiful Game, you'll recognize this. 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
9: 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And he's got the cheesy one-liners. 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

0: Jimmy Nevis, Hot Boxing on 947. It's mid-mornings with Mo Flavor. Okay, we're going to wrap it up with Candace's situation because they are in quite a fix and there's an element of disappointment here. Candace and her wife decided to, start a family. They're married and they went the surrogacy route. And the surrogate was staying with them, but they also stay with Candace's brother. And fast forward, baby gets born. All's good. And then the next thing, there's a sit down where Candace's brother and the surrogate are like, we've got feelings for each other. So Candace is very disappointed that their brother is now trying to pursue a relationship with the surrogate. And they feel it's something that complicates things. Do you know what I mean? And, you know, there's an element of respect here that's been compromised. And, you know, they're just trying to figure out if they are correct to feel this way, or is there a possibility that these two can actually just go on and have their relationship? Zanele, what do you think?
1: I don't have a problem with it. However, I wouldn't. I don't know, because maybe also housing the surrogate in my house, I don't think I would do that.
2: No, they should absolutely, under any circumstances, not continue dating, because not only is it a betrayal to the other person, it's mistrust. And it's just very, like, disloyal. And it's also a breach of contract. No.
0: Yeah, I hear you, Olwetu.
3: I don't think they should continue dating because it was a breach of contract. They had an agreement. So it's a lack of trust.
0: Yeah, Ndu, I think the theory and the feeling around trust is very, very blatant. And perhaps, Candace, for you, if you're listening in and getting all this perspective, it confirms your feeling around this whole thing that ain't no way. So good luck. But I think a lot of people are with you on this one, Candace.
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0: Skies Are Blue with Close Hour 947, and that's how we wrap things up today. Have yourself a wonderful Tuesday. Tomorrow we'll link up again. And I just wonder if you've been following the World Cup since, you know, since Bafana Bafana's been out. But I would say that if you are going to be following tonight's game, you know, are you going to roll with France or Spain? You decide. But anyway, be that as it may, have yourself a wonderful day.
1: That's all, folks.
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0: leadership shakeup has once again unfolded with the Zulu royal household. King Misizulu Kazwelithini has again removed Thula Sizwe Buthelezi as the traditional prime minister of the Zulu nation, replacing him with Nkosi Phathi Sizwe Tshiliza, a traditional leader and senior Umkhonto we Sizwe party figure in KwaZulu-Natal. The king says Buthelezi has been released from all duties, responsibilities and authority associated with the office of the traditional prime minister. He says he has full confidence in Nkosi Tshiliza's leadership, wisdom and steadfast commitment to the Zulu throne.
1: King Misizulu Kazwelithini has dismissed Reverend Thula Sizwe Buthelezi as the traditional prime minister of the Zulu nation with immediate effect. The decision was announced in a statement from the king's office, which confirmed the appointment of Nkosi Phathi Sizwe Tshiliza as the new traditional prime minister. The position of traditional prime minister is one of the most senior offices in the Zulu kingdom, serving as the king's principal advisor on customary matters and overseeing the administration of the royal household. Buthelezi's removal marks another turn in an ongoing leadership saga. He was appointed in the role in 2024, later dismissed, reinstated, and has now once again been relieved of his duties. The king's office has not said whether the deputy traditional prime minister's position would be retained or filled following Tshiliza's appointment, who until now served in that very role. The king has expressed appreciation to Buthelezi for the services he rendered during his tenure and extended his best wishes for his future endeavors. Or see Konamalinga Mnisi Eyewitness News.
0: The Kempton Park Magistrates Court has issued a warrant of arrest against crime intelligence boss Feroz Khan, but it can't be effected until his lawyers provide reason for his failure to make an appearance. Khan's legal team submitted a medical certificate to provide he's not well, to prove rather that he's not well, after he was shot in an apparent assassination attempt last month. His co-accused Gauteng Hawks head Ibrahim Kadwa and businessman Tariq Downs appeared in the court today on defeating the ends of justice charges. Kadwa and Khan allegedly falsified information in 2021 to claim that Downs was a police informant after he was found in possession of raw gold. Khan's lawyer says the court was satisfied with the explanation for the officer's absence.
2: A medical certificate was produced to the magistrate in chambers and the prosecutor, who has satisfied themselves to the contents thereof. How he is doing, when he will be better, I am not sure at this point. We will wait for the directive on that. Insofar as the warrant is concerned, you would see that the state was satisfied that we had a valid reason due to his medical incapacity, and therefore the warrant was stayed.
0: Oil prices have climbed for a second day after fresh U.S. strikes on Iran heightened tensions in the Middle East. This has continued to raise concerns about security along the Strait of Hormuz. The jump in oil prices has renewed fears that the inflation could rise again, keeping pressure on central banks to hold interest rates higher for longer. U.S. President Donald Trump says the United States will protect the Strait of Hormuz and has proposed a 20% fee on cargo passing through the waterway. The Gauteng temperatures today will peak at around 20 degrees in the traffic. In Edenville, there has been an accident on the N12 West before Edenville Road, slowing down traffic. And the R24 West is also backed up as a result. Dominic Machola, Eyewitness News.
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4: 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Who is it?
5: Who is it?
6: And who's that guy from
7: Durban?
5: My name is Dabe. Oniena or Dabe?
7: Bayer the dog.
5: Oh, bum bum bum bum bum bum bum bum bum bum bum bum bum bum bum bum bum bum bum bum bum bum bum bum bum bum bum bum bum bum bum bum bum bum bum bum bum bum bum bum bum bum bum bum bum bum bum bum 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

It's music from Jethro Tate with Dreams. Welcome to it. My name is Ndabe Zondi in for Zweli this afternoon. Here with you till 3 p.m. as we enter into your afternoon. Still some tunes to keep you going. We've got some Lord on the way with Team, some Connor Maynard, also Vumala Ray Elisa on the way with Show Me. Hope you are. You're fantastic. Your Tuesday has gone by swimmingly. Nothing has gone wrong. You've enjoyed in Boston all that Joburg has to indulge you in, whether it's work, whether it's play, or whether you're stuck right in between it all. I'm here with you to enjoy it all. And we're going to chat about everything from those guided tours that you find yourself on. Maybe you went out on an excursion. Maybe you were out at a safari somewhere. Maybe you were at a museum and somehow, some way, you found yourself on a guided tour. You're the type of person that listens well. You are there, attentive to all the information, or you're just waiting to get to the final destination of the tour. We'll chat about some of the news that's taken over the world of pop culture over the last 24 hours. And MasterChef, we got the lowdown for you, so we'll chat a little bit about that coming up next. Some music. This is Samba. Now, as an artist, as a breakthrough artist of 2526, he's nothing but Samba. Really fun, really great music, but he chose the name Samba, and this one is titled Homewrecker. Here we go.

0: It's Connor Maynard, If I Ever. He burst into the scenes in the early 2010s doing covers on YouTube and things like that. And the difficult chat about that type of come up, right, is you never really know if an artist can find their voice when we're so accustomed to hearing them sing some of our favorite songs. So you know that the voice is there, but you're like, hey, can he stand on his own two feet? And he's definitely done that since then. Beautiful tune, If I Ever. And I want to get into a slight chat that has to do with everything guided tours. So not so long ago, I found myself at the Sunbet Arena, and we're going to give away tickets, by the way, to the paddle happening there between the 26th and the 2nd of August, the P1 there. Some of the best paddle players in the world. But I digress. I was at the Sunbet Arena. The funny thing about the Sunbet Arena is that a week before I was there, Doja Cat was there. A week before Doja Cat had set up her stage there, the PFL was there, which is the MMA guys were beating each other up to a pulp. The cage was built there. So you can imagine all of the unplugging and the pluggings and the changing of the sets and the design, because I was there for the basketball, the BAL, and they had to refurbish everything. They had to strip out the seats that were already there and put on an actual basketball NBA level court. It was just a lot going on, right? And as that was happening, the invite said, no, Ndabe, you and your crew and media can come along and see how we do this thing. So we went on a guided tour. And they took us everywhere, all around Sunbet Arena, through the change rooms, the back entrances, the DJ booths, everything that they had to kind of put this thing together. And as we walked and walked and walked, I said, no. I pride myself on the attention that I can keep up with, but no, sir. That day was just a little bit too much for me. I ended up just losing focus, and what caught my attention, but whatever that brother was saying, our tour guide, completely lost me. So I figure, forget the Sunbet Arena that I was at doing the NBA tour. How about you, where you were at a safari? Maybe you were at a stadium tour, I don't know. A new school, a new campus, an office building. Maybe today is your first day, you're doing onboarding and someone is just taking you around. You're like, yo, what a massive building. Are you the type of person who pays attention? You know, you cling on to every word that the tour guide has to say. Are you perhaps inquisitive? You know, you're asking questions. You're probably the star tour guide attendee. I don't know if that's a thing, but like, if I'm a tour guide, this is the type of person I want. Maybe you're a content creator, because there's a lot of those as well in this digital age. People who are just there for the selfies, the pictures. They're there just to take videos and kind of, I guess, create their own version of the tour to show what they feel like is most important on this guided tour. Then there's people that I like to categorize as the explorers, all right? These are the ones that wander off, and you find them on documentaries like, where are they now? It's like, hey, we went out on a guided tour in the safari. They decided to go turn left, and now they're singing Hakuna Matata somewhere with Simone and Pumbaa. You know what I mean? There's people that are like that. They just can't hold them back when they've decided that I'm going and this is what I'm doing. They just cannot stand still and focus and keep to the routes that has been assigned by the tour guide. There's just so many different types of people, and I'm curious to know, which one are you? Are you maybe Mr. Know-It-All, as Teddy Swims sings, that you have all the answers already, so you're just there looking at your watch like, when do the drinks come out? When can we settle down and enjoy what we actually came here for? It begs the question, when you're on a tour, a guided tour, who are you? Tell me, what's the best guided tour you've been on? Tell me. And were you completely surprised by this tour that you've been on? 0663818609. What type of person are you on a guided tour? Do you ask all the relevant questions, or you just simply don't care? And if, by the way, you've been on a guided tour, which was your favorite? 947.
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1: Singing it to the East Coast. Oh, my home, my home. Let You Know is the name of the tune. My name is Ndaba Zondien for Afternoons with Zweli. This afternoon till 3 p.m. we're chatting guided tours. You ever been on one? Maybe a safari of sorts, a stadium tour, a museum perhaps. And what type of person are you when you're on those? Are you very inquisitive? You're asking questions? Are you snapping photos? Or maybe you are just disconnected and this is not the reason why you came on this holiday. It's just part of the itinerary. You know those people that say, when I go on vacation, I just want to sleep. Enjoy scenic views, sleep, indulge in a couple of and then, you know what I mean? What type of person are you? On a guided tour, Joseph on the WhatsApp line says, once upon a time, he says in the early 2000s, 2002 to be precise, the World Summit was in South Africa in Johannesburg, and he went on a guided tour there and by his recollection heard absolutely nothing. He said it was just amazed just to see how much was going on and things that were happening all at the same time. Still doesn't remember what he was taught on that tour, and he wraps it up to say in his defense he was only 11 years old. That's not World Summit at 11 years old sounds just a lot. It's very aggressive. But I'll one up you on that, because I remember also in my early adolescence, we went out on this cruise. I think it was the MSC Sinfonia. Went to the Portuguese islands there in Mozambique. And when you jump off, you know, you go on a tour of Mozambique and things like that. And they show you everything, the good, the bad, the ugly. They give you all of, you know, some of the stories from that part of the world. And, well, as a preteen, right? It just sounds like a lot. Very aggressive. You're like, yo, can we just get back on the cruise and enjoy the free buffet? Yeah, I couldn't tell you anything from that tour. But we had a great time. What has been a highlight tour for you that you've been on that brings back perhaps some fond memories? And while you were on that guided tour, what type of person were you? Were you inquisitive? Were you engaging with the tour guide to say, oh, that lion is named such and such because they belong to such and such pride and they partake in such and such activities? Yay! Or you could care less about it all. 0663818609. What type of person are you on a guided tour?
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0: James Deacon, Not Giving Up is the name of the tune. We're 4 minutes away from your 1 p.m. Eyewitness News. Still some music to keep you going this afternoon. Easy Freak lined up for you. Will I Am and Cheryl Cole with Heartbreaker. I'll throw in some Alex Warren in the mix. I got some tickets to give away. It was always a good time. Yeah, are you an avid paddle player? Are you a paddle fanatic, the fastest growing sport in the world right now? The Qatar Airways Premier Paddle Tour lands in South Africa this July, August. Some of the best players in and around the globe. And I've got a simple question just to ask you. You get that answer correctly and you and a couple of buddies of yours could be headed to the Sunbet Arena to witness all of the paddle flair as the Premier Paddle Pretoria P1 unfolds from the 26th of July to the 2nd of August. Now, yesterday, I had asked you a very, very easy question. And I think I may want to make it a little bit more trickier today. You know what I mean? I just think I'm here in Foswelli for the week that is. I could cause a little bit of trouble and then dip. You know what I mean? So coming up next, we'll do just that. And of course, taking a look at some of the world's news that's taking over the world of pop culture. Yeah, the ins and outs of the pop culture zeitgeist, as they say. There's record-breaking TikTok live events that are happening in and around the globe. Of course, since Madonna dropped, it's been nothing but a frenzy where she's concerned with a brand new album, Confessions 2. Years and years and years later, she resurfaces and continues an illustrious career. So all of that and so much more coming up next. And like I said, I promised you some great music. In the next 2 minutes, you hear this from Alex Warren. Yes. That's a big, big tune. Alex Warren, Fever Dream, plays for you next. 947.
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5: It's around 18 degrees in Joburg. Good afternoon, I'm Dominic Majola. Former Police Minister Begicele has denied interference in any investigation of the Truth and Reconciliation Commission case. Begicele is in the hot seat at the Commission of Inquiry, probing the handling of those cases. The commission is looking into allegations that post-apartheid police and prosecutors deliberately stalled investigations into TRC cases that were referred for possible prosecution. Begicele is answering questions around those investigations during both his tenure as Police Minister and National Police Commissioner.
6: As a result of position I adopted, there are members of the security branch who never faced prosecution, and that affected members of the families appearing before the commission and beyond. I also acknowledge the pleas from the Legal Resources Center, the Foundation for Human Rights, and others whose voices were not brought to my attention as a Minister of Police.
5: A major leadership shakeup has once again unfolded with the Zulu royal household. King Mrs. Zulu KaZwelithini has again removed Thulase Zwelithini as the traditional prime minister of the Zulu nation, replacing him with Nkosi Phathisizwe Zwelithini as the traditional leader and senior Mkhonto weSizwe party figure in KwaZulu-Natal. The king says Buthelezi has been released from all duties, responsibilities and authority associated with the office of the traditional prime minister. He says he has full confidence in Inkosi Xhiliza's leadership, wisdom and steadfast commitment in the Zulu throne. Kosikhona Malingamnisi reports.
7: King Mrs. Zulu KaZwelithini has dismissed Reverend Thulasizwe Buthelezi as the traditional prime minister of the Zulu nation with immediate effect. The decision was announced in a statement from the King's office, which confirmed the appointment of Inkosi Phathisizwe Xhiliza as the new traditional prime minister. The position of traditional prime minister is one of the most senior offices in the Zulu kingdom, serving as the King's principal advisor on customary matters and overseeing the administration of the royal household. Buthelezi's removal marks another turn in an ongoing leadership saga. He was appointed in the role in 2024, later dismissed, reinstated, and has now once again been relieved of his duties. The King's office has not said whether the Deputy Traditional Prime Minister's position would be retained or filled following Xhiliza's appointment, who until now served in that very role. The King has expressed appreciation to Buthelezi for the services he rendered during his tenure and extended his best wishes for his future endeavors. Or see Khona Malingamnisi Eyewitness News.
5: Oil prices have climbed for a second day after fresh U.S. strikes on Iran heightened tensions in the Middle East. This has continued to raise concerns about security along the Strait of Hormuz. The jump in oil prices has renewed fears about the inflation rather rising again, keeping pressure on central banks to hold interest rates higher for longer. U.S. President Donald Trump says the United States will protect the Strait of Hormuz and has proposed a 20% fee on cargo passing through the waterway. The Gauteng temperatures today will peak at around 20 degrees in the traffic. In Amalgam, there's bumper-to-bumper traffic on Main Reef Road between Nasrec Road and Anderson. Dominique Machola, Eyewitness News.
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It's Easy Freak. The name of the song, If You Want It. My name is Ndabe Zondi, in for afternoons as well. Got some tunes to kind of usher us in into the afternoon. Some Justin Bieber on the way with Daisies. Got Tones and I, Dance With Me. And I got a couple of tickets to give away. History is coming to the Sunbed Arena at Times Square for the first time ever. The Global Qatar Airways Premier Paddle Tour is landing in South Africa thanks to a massive partnership with Prime Media Sports. The world's most elite professional players are taking over Pretoria for the Premier Paddle Pretoria P1 from the 26th of July to the 2nd of August. And we want you and your crew to experience it all. The fastest growing sports in the world. We want you to witness it live. I'm giving away 4 tickets daily, and it all comes down to the quickest fingers. Here is your question. Are you ready? Listen carefully, listen attentively, so that you potentially could be the bestest of friends. the leader of the friend group, as they say, as you score some tickets for you and your friends to go and enjoy some paddle this August. Alrighty, it's a very simple one, and it goes as such. Which two superstars are currently tied as the absolute top of the world paddle rankings? Very easy, I would say. I know I kind of said I'm going to make this difficult for you, but come on now. There's really only two names that you can even associate with top rankings when it comes to paddle. Which two superstars are currently tied at the absolute top of the world paddle rankings? WhatsApp your correct answer and your name right now. It's 066-381-8609. That's 066-381-8609. What say you? I always said if I could be a fly on the wall in the studio, it would be when these guys made the song. Because there's a sound that they make here that I just cannot fathom how they got to it. But it's Tones and I with Dance With Me.

0: It's Lady Zamal with Collide. And that was on the end for afternoons. It's really, let's give away some tickets.
1: One lucky person is about to win an amazing prize.
2: Ooh, yeah. All thanks to 947.
0: Indeed, history is being made later on this month at the Sunbed Arena at Times Square. For the first time ever, the Global Qatar Airways Premier Padel Tour descends on South African soil. The best players in the globe when it comes to professional elite padel, they're coming to Pretoria. The Premier Padel Pretoria P1 from the 26th of July to the 2nd of August. And I said, you and three mates can go and enjoy and indulge in some of the finest of paddle play you'd have ever seen. I asked you a very simple question, and someone who was brave enough to take on that challenge is Sis Lerato. How are you?
3: Hi, I'm feeling you.
0: Fantastic. So you are an avid paddle player fanatic. Where do you stand?
3: I love paddle. I play sometimes. I'm not a pro though, but I do enjoy the sport.
0: When you say enjoy, is it for as like a hobby, a pastime to kind of just get active, or is it for the aesthetics? Because paddle also, hey, looks good on the gram.
3: It is a hobby. I think my workplace started hosting a lot of paddle events,
0: yes,
3: for team building, and I just enjoyed playing since then, yeah.
0: And then when it comes to the elite professional players in and around the globe, I mean, you had taken the guess to say which players are the best. Are you following all of the leagues and how it unfolds around the globe? Are you that tapped in?
3: I am. I'm very interested. I don't know the sports much, but I'm learning as it goes.
0: Righto, well, I got four tickets for you here. One simple question that I need you to give me the answer to. Are you prepared to do that for me?
3: I am. You must excuse my pronunciation if I do get it wrong.
0: Disclaimers. Why are we having disclaimers? But here we go. The question was simple. Which two superstars are currently tied as the absolute top of the world padel rankings? My sister, you have an answer for me.
3: Is it Arturo Coelho and Augustine Tapia?
0: Are you asking or answering?
3: I'm answering.
0: Please lock in your answer one more time.
3: Arturo Coelho from Spain and Augustine Tapia from Argentina.
0: Congratulations!
3: Yes!
0: You and three friends, my sister, are headed to Pretoria, to the Sunbed Arena, for the Qatar Airways Premier Padel Tour 2026.
3: Oh my goodness. You have just made my day, my week. Thank you so much.
0: Do you know who we're taking with?
3: I'll decide, because now I need to decide who are the top three contenders.
0: Now we're eliminating people. Hey, yay. Tough decisions need to be made, and you got it absolutely on the dot. I mean, the pronunciation was also fantastic.
3: Thank you. Thank you so much.
0: That's it. Still more tickets to give away this week. So don't fret if you weren't able to get through on the WhatsApp line as quickly as you would have hoped. Okay? There's still a chance for you to win. All right? Do not panic. I'm giving away more tickets throughout the week. However, go grab yours at ticketmaster.co.za. 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Lerato!
3: Hello!
0: Enjoy the rest of the afternoon, my sister, okay?
3: Thank you, you too guys. Bye!
0: Bye! Still on the way, some music from Monarch, but first, Uno Maliza, Love Her Down. This one is titled Love in Real Life. Yebo, you know it, you love it, and it plays for you next.
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It's music from Monarch with You Make. Right, on Afternoons with Zweli. My name is Ndabe Sondi, in for Zweli this afternoon. Let's get into News It or Lose It, looking at some of the Globe's and Mzansi's most interesting entertainment and music stories over the last 24 hours or so, right? Now, there's quite a bit to get through, so walk with me because, dang, it's been a lot. Number one on the cards, a record-breaking TikTok live event. And you guessed it. There could only be one person in the history of music. Well, maybe two. But it can only be one. At least this time, this go around. Madonna. She made history with her iHeartRadio and TikTok Live premiere event on the 2nd of July. It drew more than 2.1 million unique viewers worldwide. The broadcast officially set the record for the most viewed standalone artist event in TikTok Live history. 2.1 million over that. The last time the platform saw numbers of that range was back in 2024 when the MLS match featuring Lionel Messi peaked at 150,000 concurrent viewers. So it absolutely smashed it. The event served as a global listening party and an interactive celebration ahead of the release of her brand new album, Confessions 2. Throughout the broadcast, fans generated over 5.75 million likes and just over 139,000 comments. So it was a vibe in there. And you can only imagine what was going down. If you just think Madonna, you think the aesthetic, you think the fans. It was hosted by reality TV star Bob the Drag Queen. There were custom live features in there, real-time confessions, of course, from the fans. And they described the entire event as equal parts listening party, fan Q&A, club night, confession booth, all wrapped in one.

1. It was big. It was massive. It forms as part of the broader Confessions 2 campaign from Madonna. In the rollout of this massive, massive comeback, the activation extended beyond just the digital realm. It was an entire immersive experience as it rolled out over the course of the beginning of 2026. House of Confessions pop-ups in New York City and London, where fans could experience the album's visuals. They could buy limited edition merch and, of course, the exclusive vinyl variant of the record. Madonna is back in business, continuing an illustrious career, serving as one of few artists who go by just one name and still hold it down. Where South Africa is concerned, on the 15th of August, South Africa's biggest music night is back, the 32nd South African Music Awards. The Summers, yeah, and they're returning to their homeland. It's a homecoming in the Northwest, the region often called the Platinum Province. And this time, the 32nd iteration sees a lot of the essence of the Summers kind of come back and reignite what South African fans have been accustomed to when it comes to South Africa's biggest music nights. Around the globe, there's always been some speculation around award shows and just like the apathy of enjoying them and entertainment and all that. But trust me, this year, we're going big, baby. Returning to this homeland, the recording industry of South Africa reckons that we're back, and we're doing it bigger and better than ever before. Some of the major categories that you might be interested in, of course, to see maybe some of your faves who are nominated in, will start, let's say, with Best Pop Album, all right? Because our boy Will Lindley is in there, Don't Cry Because It's Over. Matt Gardner's also in there. That's my homeboy. Big ups to PMB. He's nominated for Last Call for Departure. Shekhana is also in there with Less Trouble. You got Anika Kiana, who we had on Car Park Karaoke on my show. She's there also, Not the Same. You got Tana as well with Phases. So that category absolutely stacked for Best Pop Album. Will it be Will Lindley, Matt Gardner, Shekhana, Anika Kiana, or Tana? It's a lot. You got R&B Soul albums also. Gemma Fassi nominated for her Island 22 Endeavor. You got Maxine Caesar, It's Complicated. Lucille Slade, she's nominated for Resurface. You got Langa Mavuso also for Therapy, The Other Side. Lord Cares, You, Me, and the 90s. So it's tons of competition going down there. And I think the competition is always heavy-handed and always ever so contentious when it comes to Best Hip Hop. It's always that category at the award show, so everything kind of stands still a bit. And this time, you got artist Flame nominated for Black and White's album. You got Ricky Rick's posthumous album, Boss Zonke Forever. Nasty C with his latest endeavor, Free. And you got Mash Beast, The Secret Frequency. And then the one that had people up in arms ever so slightly, Danya Devs with his latest album, Bayete, nominated in Best Hip Hop. Now, the reason why that was a touch and go areas, because if you listen to Danya Dev's music, you listen to that album Bayete in particular, he does so well in genre blending, shall I say. You know, he weaves in and out so many different authentic South African sounds with some of the global hip-hop-esque beats that you'll be accustomed to, which makes him so fitting for this category with Best Hip-Hop, because he does have the rhymes, he's got the beats, he does it all. But people are like, but he also sings. He's got this melodic tone to him. Is he the man up for the job? We shall see. The 16th of August is where it all goes down. The South African Music Awards, the 32nd Summers are back. And we're super, super stoked and excited for that. So much so that I have to lend you into the category that's probably most anticipated by most South Africans, because we are the dance capital of the world, the party central of the universe. Best dance album. Will it be Mahu with Amazi Okubonga? Will it be De Capo with Indigo Child 2, Love and Frequency, Lala Tukzin with Mavis, Jazz World and Tuk Teller, The Most Wanted? If I had to bet money. Or will it be the man who will be center stage at the 947 Joburg Day on the 5th of September at Crocodile Creek Polo Club? Murder with Asante 3. It's a tough category. It's stacked. Let me play some Murder so that you can make up your mind and maybe see for yourself if any of your faves nominated in that category could potentially be the one to take the crown. It's heavy. It's a lot.
but it's the best of South African music. That's what we love about the Summers, putting on a display of the best that South Africa has to offer when it comes to those people who make us dance, who make us groove on a daily basis. This is Brendan Praise and Murder. The name of this tune is titled Blessings. You want to hear more of this, go grab your tickets now, primemediaplus.com. We'll see you on the 5th of September, Crocodile Creek Polo Club.

0: It's proud local music from Brendan Praise and Murder with Blessings. Murder will be there, 947 Joburg Day, alongside the Soweto Gospel Choir. So looking forward to that. 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Once more, please do go grab your tickets. 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Everyone's a headliner. I cannot wait to see you there. We'll be singing together, hand in hand, in tandem, celebrating the best that Joburg has to offer. 947.
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0: Maxima ODV and Aiden K. Freed from Desires, the name of the tune. That was on the Info Afternoons with Zweli. Still on the way, some music from Ben Rodriguez. Some Sia throwing Bruno Mars, I Just Might. 2 minutes away from your 2 p.m. Eyewitness News. We'll chat everything MasterChef, episode 2021. With someone who's no stranger to these 947 studios. Jashen! Oh, where did it go wrong?
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8: It's around 19 degrees in Joburg. Good afternoon, I'm Dominique Machola. South Africa is ramping up preparedness as health authorities closely monitor an Ebola outbreak which has hit the DRC and Uganda. Although there are no confirmed cases in South Africa, Health Minister Aaron Motsoaledi says the country is not taking any chances. Ebola is a highly infectious viral fever that spreads through direct contact with the bodily fluids of an infected person. The current outbreak has resulted in approximately 700 deaths from over 1,900 reported cases. Motsoaledi says government is strengthening screening at ports of entry, training healthcare workers, and designating facilities to ensure any suspected cases can be detected and isolated quickly.
9: So we have actually chosen hospitals. We have got 12 private hospitals chosen in the country, and we have got 24 public hospitals where the workers are being trained, starting with the security people at the gate.
8: Former Police Minister Bekicele maintains it makes no sense for government to fund the legal fees of former apartheid police officers facing prosecution for racial crimes. Cele is testifying before the commission investigating allegations that the prosecution of some cases referred by the Truth and Reconciliation Commission were deliberately stalled. During Cele's tenure as police minister, former apartheid security branch officer wanted government to pay for the illegal cost for crimes committed before 1994. Cele initially refused. Alfara Mushwane has more.
2: Former Police Minister Bekele began his testimony by outlining his history in the struggle against apartheid and recounting his own brutal encounters with security branch police officers. Bekele says he harbors deep resentment towards apartheid police, whom he blamed for the torture and murder of some of his comrades. He says this is one of the reasons he strongly opposed the post-1994 government funding the legal fees of former apartheid police officers who had been referred for investigation and prosecution by the TRC.
4: How could government be obliged to fund through taxpayers' money, including taxes paid by the very people that were victims, black people, the litigation costs of those who committed crimes against humanity?
2: At the time, a court order had directed post-1994 police to fund the legal costs of former apartheid police officers on the basis that SAPS is the legal successor to the apartheid-era police force. Alfa Ramshwana, Eyewitness News, Johannesburg.
8: The death toll from the devastating Bangkok bar fire has risen to 30 as grieving families collect the bodies of loved ones killed in the blaze. The fire tore through a bar during a live music performance on Sunday night, injuring 75 people with 24 still critically in a critical condition. Many victims are believed to have died from smoke inhalation, while some families have continued to wait for DNA results and hope missing relatives will be found alive. Authorities have launched an investigation into the cause of the fire, including whether an electrical fault or blocked emergency exits contributed to the tragedy. Survivors have returned to the scene to pay tribute, with one saying what was meant to be a night of fun turned into a disaster that claimed two of her friends. Gauteng temperatures today will peak at around 20 degrees in the traffic. In Amalgam, there's bumper-to-bumper traffic on Main Reef Road between Nasrec Road and Anderson. Dominic Majola, Eyewitness News.
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10: And who's that guy from the from Durban?
11: My name is Dabe.
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0: Sabasu is your time this afternoon. His name is Ben Rodriguez, and the name of the tune is Back to Ya. My name is Ndabe Zondi. I'm in for Zweli this afternoon. And Seamus with a heavy heart, hey, because he was a fave. He's no stranger to the 947 studios. Been here back-to-back-to-back times. But unfortunately, now he joins an elite group of MasterChef Season 8 alumni. I'm talking about none other than Jashen. Welcome to the show, good sir.
1: Good afternoon. Thank you so much for having me.
0: It's good to have you here. Well, look, I would rather that you are still in my TV box. But needless to say, a great journey indeed, right?
1: No, definitely so. It was honestly one of the best experiences of my life.
0: Let's dial back a bit, because we're going to get into the nitty-gritties of what happened, because I know that's what's on everybody's mind right now. It's, Jashen, how could you? But I mean, your story is so amazing. As someone who comes from my hometown as well, Durban, big up, hey.
1: Yes, Durban.
0: I was so curious about your background in catering with your family and stuff like that, and how did that kind of help throughout your journey in MasterChef, if there's any connection between the two?
1: When we had the catering business, my grandparents had the catering business. It was many years ago. I think the business closed in 2008.
0: Sure.
1: And I was in grade 8. And I think it was more just whatever occasion or just like working in the catering. Like I didn't work like physically, but just being in that environment and seeing my grandmom cook and my grandfather like head off the people and making sure that everything went off smoothly. Like I just loved, I think I fell in love with that.
0: Yeah.
1: It was absolutely amazing. Growing up and we were like surrounded by food.
0: Of course.
1: Any family occasion, it was everywhere. And we were always ended up in my grandmother's kitchen.
0: Sure.
1: And that was the start of my love for food.
0: Yeah.
1: I then moved away from the so-called Indian cuisine that we used to serve at the catering. And then I used to love watching the BBC Lifestyle and the other food channels. And I used to watch stuff, get some sort of inspiration, and then go into the kitchen and start creating something that...
0: I mean, it's one thing to grow up in a family that enjoys some culinary expertise. It's another thing to back yourself and say, I'm going to go on and take on essentially the rest of the country, the rest of the world in MasterChef. Talk to me about how early in your journey of just food and enjoying all these foods that you grew up around, when did that idea for you come to say that one day, should the doors open, I'm willing to bet on myself on live television?
1: So that's a good question. And I've applied for MasterChef 3 times.
0: Wow.
1: The first time I applied was in my first year of university. I just finished my trick and it was season 3.
0: Yeah.
1: And I remember it was a cold audition. So I went into, it was at Suncoast and I went there and I remember going home. I didn't make it after that. And I was like crying all the way home. And my mom just kept on saying, look, you know, just trust the timing. And then MasterChef came back in 2022. I tried again.
0: Yeah.
1: I didn't hear anything. And then last year I got the email that I made it.
0: Yeah.
1: And yeah, it's something that I've always wanted. I've always been a fan of the show. It's a global show. So MasterChef Australia, the UK one, Professional, the Desserts, all of it. I was just like in awe of the contestants. And I just said, if it ever comes to South Africa, I want to be
0: on it. I want to do it.
1: Yeah.
0: And I mean, if there's anything you did, it was this. I mean, you were a front runner, a favorite. You have been in the 947 studios back to back to come show off the dishes that you really put all in. As someone who's tried the competitive space of presenter search and like putting yourself out there, right? I entered a presenter search many moons ago and I didn't win, to say the least.
1: Okay.
0: But when it came down to it, I think the writing was almost on the wall for me when I could see that it's not going my way. Talk to me, episode 21.
1: Yeah.
0: Without getting into too much details, because we're going to break it down a little bit later on. But just for you walking into this, what has now become your final episode, mm-hmm. did you feel anything in the room, in your preparations, that today might not be my day?
1: Honestly, that day of being in the kitchen, I didn't think I was going to go home.
0: Wow.
1: I had some sort of understanding of what I wanted to plate up and how I wanted to deliver it. And I love high teas. Like, I love that there's like the presentation of things. I love taking pictures of beautiful things.
0: Of course.
1: So I had this idea of what I wanted to plate. And unfortunately, it didn't go my way.
0: Yeah.
1: And yeah.
0: We'll talk about it coming up next. We've got some music on the way from Brick and Lace Lovers. We're going to play a bit of Pink. He was definitely a front runner. Some might say this was his challenge to lose. We'll get into how it all unfolded. What happened, Shashane? What happened?

0: This is for everybody 30 and up. It's Brick and Lace. What a banger, what a tune. Yo. Love is Wicked is the name of the tune. Definitely woke up a sweat when this one is on. My name is Ndabiso, on the Info Afternoons with Zweli, and I'm not alone in studio. I'm joined with Jashen Govender. He had to bid a very, very sad farewell to MasterChef Season 8, just missing out on the top four position, episode 21. Jashen.
1: Yes, Ndabe.
0: What went wrong?
1: So much to tell.
0: So let's do this, right? Because there's a lot to unpack here.
1: Yeah.
0: And I think for me, I mean, before we played a couple of songs, you had said that you were looking forward to this high tea challenge, right?
1: Yeah.
0: With the savory, with the sweet, and all the assortments that are needed for the high tea. In particular, I guess where most of us watching it and saw it was the scones.
1: Yeah.
0: I know MasterChef does a brilliant job of telling the entire story of the show and how each contestant goes about the challenges that they do. But I'm sure within all of that, I mean, there's things that are going on in your brain in the moments that we aren't privy to that may have led to perhaps the panic and the running out of time when it comes to the scones.
1: Absolutely.
0: So walk me through that. Jashen, what happened?
1: Honestly, I was so gutted.
0: Yeah.
1: Initially, like, I've wanted this for so long. So sure. Basically, the judges gave us the brief, and here we are dashing off into the pantry trying to think, what do we make? What three elements do we make? And five of each. And I decided, I think it's more just from a time management perspective.
0: Okay.
1: I had this vision of what I wanted to plate.
0: Yeah.
1: And for the tartlets, I said, okay, there is store-bought pastry in the pantry.
0: Yeah.
1: But this is MasterChef, so I need to show some sort of skill here. So I think I fell back a bit on time there.
0: Yeah.
1: Which now going back, if I could go back in time, I would have used the store-bought puff pastry or whatnot. But yeah, and then I needed to find something now to make that resembled the cocktail that I got.
0: Yeah.
1: And I ended up getting an Aperol spritz.
0: Mm.
1: And it generally has really bitter undertones. And I was like, it's not really pleasant if you have to serve something that's bitter on the plate.
0: Sure.
1: So I had to like come up with something there. And that was I decided to go on with a an orange posset. And that didn't sit. And yeah, and the last element was my grandmother's scones. We all love it so much. And I decided to make my own jam and chantilly cream.
0: Yeah.
1: And I was calm throughout the cook. And it was noticeable compared to my initial cooks.
0: Sure.
1: And I think it was just the timing of the last few seconds of just making sure that the item got onto the plate.
0: Yeah.
1: So, yeah, I missed it. And, well, my MasterChef journey has come to an end.
0: Look, I don't want to dwell on that because you've had quite the journey on MasterChef. I mean, you're the first contestant to score three dishes of the day. We saw you here come in and out of studio with Mansi. I'm sure the rest of the contestants are like, oh my goodness, this guy has taken over. But we were speaking off air that this journey for you was really more than just about the prize money. And you really wanted that title of MasterChef. But it went beyond just donning that title and just having that on you. For you, it was a bit deeper than that. Talk to me about, had this been your moment, what did it symbolize and mean for you?
1: Absolutely. And that's a great question.
0: Yeah.
1: Thank you for that. So, as mentioned, I applied three times for MasterChef before I actually got in. Being a massive fan of the show globally, I always knew that I wanted a career in food. And I ended up studying accounting and whatnot. And I realized, like, there was something that was missing inside of me all those years. And
0: yeah.
1: I just felt like as much as I kept on upskilling with my accounting career, I felt like it's not everything that I want.
0: Mm.
1: And I kept on applying because I knew that this is a platform for me to make it out there in the food industry.
0: Sure.
1: I couldn't afford to go to a culinary school. It's too expensive.
0: Mm.
1: And I said, this is the way for me to make something out of this. And this is why I pushed for it. And yeah.
0: I mean, look, the amount of reality competition superstars that have never won, they always talk about that. They say, yo, you look at the people who've won these competitions and you look at those that perhaps fell slightly a bit shorter than the ones that came out on top. There's a fire. There's a desire that might be burnt under you. So I know for you right now, the journey doesn't end at all when it comes to cooking, no?
1: No, definitely not. Thank you so much for that. And it's definitely not the end of Dushen.
0: Yes, of course.
1: I definitely want to make something out of this. My goal was, as long as I got onto the show, is that I will make something out of it. So whatever it is, I want to have a career in food. It's something that I love so much. And yeah, I just hope that the food angels guide me and I get to make it out there.
0: No, they will. You certainly do so. I think as a gift from me to you and the rest of Joburg, I believe there's a particular song that speaks to you, your journey. If you could live your life in lyrics, what would the song be?
1: I absolutely love music. And there's two songs, particularly, and I've mentioned it also on MasterChef.
0: Yeah.
1: It's Don't You Worry, Child by Swedish House Mafia.
0: Yeah.
1: And the other one is Paradise by Coldplay.
0: Mm.
1: And it's just, it was just a reminder to say, Jishen, things are going to be okay.
0: Sure.
1: And I remember like the songs came out in 2012 and it was my matric year. And it was just so reaffirming to say, whenever I was stressing or getting myself in a tiz, to say, oh, it was just a reminder that I'm going to be fine.
0: Yeah.
1: And yeah.
0: Don't You Worry, House, Swedish House Mafia. Jishen, thank you so much for your time. We appreciate you. I know that this is only the beginning of what's to come for your career.
1: Thank you so much, Ndebe.
0: Awesome.
2: I've got a lot to do.
1: Why does this have to happen to me today? It's my Ava's and my sister's scones. Devanya and my Ava love baking scones, and it's always so soft, light, and fluffy.
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1: This has been the best experience of my life. 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But I think that 18-year-old audition would be very proud.
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0: It's music from Gracie Abrams. That's So True is the name of the tune. My name is Ndaba Zondi, in for Afternoons with Zweli. And I bid you adieu. Sayonara. Goodbye. For everything we got up to this afternoon, make sure to go head on to PrimeMediaPlus.com. It's all there, available for your listening pleasure. We'll catch up with newly inducted. That's how I like to look at it. He's the newly inducted MasterChef Season 8 alumni, Jashen Govender. Everything we got up to in terms of news at Elucid, looking at some of the world's most popular pop culture news. I'll check you again tomorrow from 12 all the way till 3. Coming up next, Drive with Tando.
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8: Parliament clears most high-profile witnesses in the disbanding of the PKTT and DRC Ebola outbreak could be 4 times more than official figures. Good afternoon, I'm Lulu Tandongeno. No evidence linking Police Minister Senzo Mchunu to criminal networks has been found by Parliament's ad hoc committee probing allegations of police corruption. But the committee's draft report has raised unresolved integrity concerns against Mchunu, who has been on special leave for over a year. The committee continued discussions into the draft report and made further recommendations today as it rushes to meet this month's deadline. Baba Londenze has more.
9: The latest version of the ad hoc committee's draft report has cleared most high profile witnesses of any criminal conduct or links to cartels in the disbanding of the political killings task team. The witnesses that the committee has made no criminal findings against include Senzo Mchunu, Deputy National Commissioner Shedrick Sibiya, and IDEC head Anthea Johnson. Committee content advisor Christine Silkstone reminded the committee that it is not a court of law or a prosecuting body before tabling the findings.
10: Mr. Mchunu, the report finds executive accountability and resolved integrity concerns, but does not find a proven corrupt agreement or cartel instruction. Around Lieutenant Sibiya, the report finds serious unresolved issues and makes referrals, but does not find that he acted for Mr. McLeod and Mr. McCoy or an organized crime network.
9: Committee members from most parties called the report watered down and ignored most of their recommendations. Baba Londenza, Eyewitness News.
8: The Investigative Directorate Against Corruption has 2 pending court cases in which tainted crime intelligence top cop Feroz Khan is a state witness. IDEC senior investigator Brian Padiachi told the Madlanga Commission today that he has a strictly professional relationship with Khan. This follows allegations of an improper relationship between Khan and senior IDEC officials. One of the allegations is that IDEC officials leaked Khan a document of a complaint against him laid by another officer. Padiachi said says he once worked with Khan at Crime Intelligence, but denies ever leaking or disclosing any confidential information to him once he joined IDAC.
11: I had strictly an official working relationship with him. General Khan is also a state witness in two of the IDAC investigations that are pending before the magistrate's court. I am the investigating officer in both these criminal cases.
8: And lastly, in the DRC, the World Health Organization says the Ebola outbreak could be four times bigger than official figures. Official numbers indicate that this is already one of the largest outbreaks ever seen. AFP is reporting that more than 1,960 people have been infected and over 700 people have been killed since it was detected 2 months ago. The WHO says that treatment capacity now exceeds 700 beds and continues to increase each week. Gold is trading at $4,018.14 an ounce. The Rand's at 16.49 to the dollar, 22.06 to the pound, 18.79 to the euro. Brent crude oil is at $86.61 a barrel. It's a partly cloudy afternoon in Gauteng. Temperatures have peaked at highs of between 19 and 20 degrees. The top story in EWN this hour: no evidence linking Police Minister Senzo Mkhono to criminal networks has been found by Parliament's ad hoc committee probing allegations of police corruption.
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12: Good afternoon, I'm Tholakile Mganga. The Junior Springboks have set a final showdown with France at the Under-20 World Championship. This follows their 53-37 win over England in the semis. Kotsatso Rasavanga grabbed a hat-trick as the defending champions ran in seven tries, while coach Kevin Foote has praised their depth after overturning a 2012 halftime deficit.
13: Amazing depth, like we've always said. You know, some guys like Tom only played the first game, you know, so it's a long wait, but he comes on it as well. JT Orange has always had an impact with the bench. I think Liam and Rambo and Luan, all of them are, Prasimo, are doing a great job. But so all the guys who are starting, I think it's a physicality, but we're very, very talented. I'm sorry, very lucky to have the talent and the depth that we have. So when the guys come on, they really lift.
12: Xavi Alonso has held his first press conference as Chelsea manager following his appointments at the end of last season. Along with outlining his plans for the upcoming campaign, he's discussed the future of Alejandro Garnacho, who struggled to nail down a starting spot following his move from Manchester United.
14: Well, the situation, we have spoken with the sports director, and there's an interest from him, from other clubs, so let's see how it develops, but hopefully it finishes in the best possible ways for all the parts.
12: Keeping with United, they've signed goalkeeper Carl Darlow on a two-year contract following the end of his deal with Leeds. He's the second signing confirmed by the Red Devils in 2 days after confirmation that Brazil international Andre Santos has joined from Chelsea on a contract until June 2031. And domestically, Stellenbosch have completed the signing of former Kaizer Chiefs midfielder George Matlow on a free transfer. He signed a long-term contract as he joins his fifth local club following spells with teams including Bidvest Wits and Morocco Swallows. Tholakile Mganga, Eyewitness News Sport.
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16: Oh, happy Tuesday. Have a bad day.
0: All right, let's see what's happening on the show. First up, we have a major spelling bee competition that could have you winning yourself some Bucktown tickets. And then Soccer 101, we're looking at the semifinals that kick off today. Very big game. France take on Spain. And then we ask what wedding songs haven't aged well. And then, of course, it's a Tuesday, meaning beaches, MJ. All this and so much more is on the way.

0: It's Neo. Closer on 947. 14 minutes after 3 o'clock. Shame. You know this next artist or my song to describe my day. She was almost a Olivia Dean, but didn't quite get there. And I'm still like, why? But anyway, she just had a baby. And she just posted on her Instagram. Kia Soul.
1: I know you've been the biggest Clio Soul fan. I remember when Olivia Dean first started popping out. You're like, she reminds me so much of Clio Soul.
0: They're my besties. Like, no, I want to meet both of them and, like, just hang out with them.
1: Okay, but pick one. Pick one quickly.
0: Ooh,
1: pick
0: tough.
1: One. Pick one.
0: I can't, sorry.
1: Okay.
0: It's like choosing between your children. I cannot.
1: Talk about children. This has nothing to do with them, but I pulled another all-nighter last night, and I hate to keep talking about this show, but my wife and I had to watch this stupid TV show again, because we've just started season two, so if I say anything wrong, dumb, or like BCCSA worthy today, it is because I stayed up all night watching Tell Me Lies again. Tell me lies, tell me
0: sweet little lies. What is this show about?
1: Who knows? Who knows?
0: What were you and your wife, what is it about it that entertains you guys so
1: much?
0: Can
1: I tell you what the thing about the show is? You know the term Netflix and chill?
0: Mm-hmm.
1: It was created for shows like that.
0: Okay.
1: Yes. So you Netflix and chill, that type of show, even though it's on Disney.
0: Okay. You guys should be reading more, I suggest, instead of watching all those shows. In fact, there's a whole spelling bee for people who do read happening in Shanghai. They call it almost the World Cup of the spelling bee.
1: Oh.
0: And the words that they ask you to spell are crazy. And these are kids, by the way.
1: Yeah.
0: So I'm going to put you to the test, see how much of it you can spell. That way you're not watching television and maybe you're reading. We'll do it.
1: I went to a high school, you went to a secondary, so let's see who gets it better.
0: Mind your please, my brother. Sabrina.

0: It's Craig Lucas, Antisociable on 947 Drive with Tando. This is so cool. So the Spelling Bee World Cup is currently taking place. It's a brand new global spelling championship, bringing together the best young spellers from around the world. Think of it as like the spelling equivalent of the FIFA World Cup.
1: Okay, okay.
0: Over 20 countries represented, nations including South Africa, the USA, China, Canada, Malaysia, Singapore. In fact, it's happening right now. We're going to cross over to the live feed so you can hear what it's sounds like. Take a listen.
2: B never ends on a missed word. It has to end on a correct word. So that is a possibility this deep in the competition.
3: Or potentially a spell off, which we will tell you a little bit more about later if it comes to that. All right, let's get back to the competition yet again and see if these guys can go 3 for 3 again.
2: Track record's pretty strong right now.
4: Hi, Shrey.
0: Are these the commentators?
1: That's so crazy, because I didn't even think it was a real thing until sure. Akilah and the Bee.
0: I know, right?
1: I thought it was just a movie thing.
5: And even drop an emoji. But they're real.
1: Anyway.
0: All right, we'll try to get the feedback. I'm not sure what happened to that feed, but the competition is not random entrance. Okay, here we go. We've got it back.
6: Okay. Tele, can I have all the information, please?
7: Tele is a noun. No origin is given in our dictionary. It is the language of a Papuan people on Bougainville, Solomon Islands. At the conference, the researcher argued against the inclusion of Tele within an East Papuan language family. Tele.
6: Tele, is there a language of origin for this?
7: There is no origin given.
6: Okay, Tele. T-E-L-E-I, Tele.
8: That is correct.
0: Thank you. Is Tele? What on earth is Tele?
1: They didn't have an origin for it. They didn't even know who created the word.
0: But he knows how to spell it.
1: Yep.
0: So again, it's not, you know, just random kids. There's actual national champions or top qualifiers who already have won the regional competition. So I thought, I'm going to put you to the test, James, see how far you would have gone.
1: I would have failed. You know, shout out to ChatGPT and Google.
0: I know.
1: But let's see.
0: Which has ruined our ability to spell, right? Okay, can you spell the word, an easy one, onomatopoeia?
1: Yeah. No.
0: Just try.
1: Onomatopoeia.
0: Mm.
1: O-N.
0: Mm-hmm.
1: On O-N-I-O-N-A. No, you're looking at me.
0: No, I need you to finish your spelling. I'm not going to say yes or no. Just finish spelling onomatopoeia.
1: Okay. I'm going to say O-N-I O-N-I-M-A-T-A-P-I-A.
0: It's O-N-O.
1: O-N-O. Okay. Onomatopoeia.
0: P-O-E-I-A, onomatopoeia.
1: Oh, okay. Well, you think you're so smart, my sister. Can you spell the word chrysanthemum for me?
0: What origin, please?
1: I mean, it is a classic flower that tests the knowledge of the roots of the Greek people back in the day.
0: That's the definition. Can I get the origin, please?
1: Of Greek.
0: Okay, can you just repeat the word?
1: Chrysanthemum. Chrysanthemum.
0: Huh?
1: Chrysanthemum.
0: You can't even say it.
1: Chrysanthemum.
0: Chrysanthemum.
1: Yeah, a type of flower.
0: Chrysanthemum. C-R-Y. S-A. Chrysan-N-T. The chrysanthemum. T-H-M-A-M. Chrysanthemum.
1: Incorrect, incorrect. That was C-H-R-Y-S-A-N-T-H-E-M-U-M.
0: Okay, you see, it's tougher than it seems, right? Joburg, we want to put you to the test. If you reckon you're the best speller, we've got 5 tickets to Bucktown happening in Pretoria. And if you're still looking for a place to be this Saturday, then look no further. In fact, your kids can work for this because they're probably better spellers than you are.
1: Mm.
0: Give us a call, 011-88-38-947.
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1: In the headlines, South Africa is ramping up preparedness measures as health authorities closely monitor an Ebola outbreak in Uganda. Ebola is a highly infectious viral hemorrhagic disease that spreads through direct contact with the bodily fluids of an infected person. Early symptoms include fever, severe headaches, muscle pain, fatigue, vomiting, and diarrhea. Severe cases can lead to internal and external bleeding, organ failure, and even death. The state has accused convicted Czech fugitive Radovan Krecha of being responsible for the very delays he now complains about in his long-running criminal case. Krecha has brought a Section 342A application, asking the court to strike the matter from the roll, arguing that unreasonable delays since 2016 have prejudiced his right to a fair trial. Krecha is currently serving a 35-year sentence at Hoshimampuro CMAX prison for murder and attempted murder. And in Australia, Prime Minister Anthony Albanese says that the federal government will create an artificial intelligence office. This as the country seeks to shore up investor certainty and maintain community confidence in the rapidly advancing technology. According to reports, AI will design AI standards and coordinate cross-government work. Those are the headlines. More EWN at 4 or as it happens.
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2: with Thando.
0: This is

0: Hey, isn't this your favorite song? Sissy, we were talking about it just the other day.
1: Yeah. I've never in my whole life.
0: You said,
1: that,
0: so. you did. You said, get me body, just your.
1: What are you talking about? That's so silly.
0: It's Beyonce, get me body on 947 Drive with Tando. So, the Spelling Bee World Cup is currently underway, happening in Shanghai. It's actually really the first truly global spelling competition. So, if you're a fan of Akilah and the Bee, this is it in real life.
1: I had no idea it existed.
0: USA is participating, South Africa, China, Canada, Malaysia, and Singapore. And it's happening right now. Here's a live feed from the event.
2: Daisa, this is a showy tropical African terrestrial orchid with tuberous rootstocks and dark green leaves. Daisa.
0: Daisa.
3: Daisa, may I please have any alternate pronunciations?
2: Just Daisa.
3: May I please have the part of speech?
2: Noun.
3: Could you please repeat the word?
2: Daisa.
3: Daisa. D-A-I-S-A.
0: Oh, no.
3: Daisa.
2: D-I-S-A.
0: It's wrong.
4: Oh.
3: Thank you.
4: But Sarv, what incredible memories you've made in these 3 years, and you're not done. We know that. Congratulations.
3: Thank you. Okay. So sometimes the shorter words.
0: Do they just eliminate them?
1: Yeah, then they throw random words like this. I mean, you didn't know what a chrysanthemum was. This is another plant here. Can you imagine if they said Daisa?
0: I was about to say, it's like we are Daisa.
1: Daisa? What's the origin?
0: Here's more.
2: Hi, Ishan. Ready for it?
5: Yeah.
2: Okay. Igdir.
5: Okay, Igdir, can I have all the information?
2: Igdir is a noun. There is no origin given. The Igdir is a nomadic Turkmen people in Turkmenistan by the Caspian Sea.
5: Igdir. I-G-D-Y-R. Igdir.
4: That is correct.
5: Thank you.
1: Come on.
6: Wow. Two spellers are left. What is going to happen?
1: We will find out.
0: Also, Igdir, that's the first word I've seen that doesn't have a noun in the middle. It's I-G-D-Y-R.
1: Well, sometimes Y is a noun.
0: Why are you on the show?
1: No, but I mean, I would have spelled I-G and then the deer, like the animal.
0: Igdir, that's what I would have thought. Okay, listen, we've got tickets to Bucktown.
1: Yeah.
0: And for once, we're going to make the kids work, right? So the kids are going to work so the adults can go to Bucktown. Darren, you're 10 years old. Oh, no, Darren, you with Caden, who's 10 years old.
7: My son, Caden, is 10 years old.
0: Okay, he's going to work for some Bucktown tickets today, and he's playing against Mahau, who is 11. Hello, Mahau.
8: Hello, Tando.
0: Are you ready? Good. Do you spell well?
8: Hi, Tando. I'm Caden.
0: Hello, Caden. Welcome, guys. Okay, here's how it's going to work. I'm going to give you each a word, and then Uncle Mzizi is going to give you, if you want, the definition and whether it is a what part of speech it is, okay?
1: Okay.
0: All right, Darren, you will go first. Here we go. We'll do a best of five. Can you spell, Caden. Caden, you go first. Can you spell the word basket?
8: B-A-S-K-E-T.
0: Wow.
1: Didn't even need the origin of that.
0: No.
1: Okay.
0: All right, Mahau, you're up. Can you spell the word candle?
8: C-A-N-D-L-E.
0: Wow.
1: Ooh, okay.
0: Okay, it's going to get a little bit tougher now. Can you spell the word?
1: Who?
0: It's Caden.
1: Oh, Caden.
0: The word is helmet.
8: H-E-L-M-E-T.
0: Yes, that's correct. It's over to you, Mahau. Can you spell island? Is it? And let me know if you want the original, the definition.
8: I-S.
0: L-A-N-D.
1: Come on, forget about all of that.
0: Okay, I'm trying to find harder words because these are really easy. Can you spell the word, back to you, Caden, window?
8: W-I-N-D-O-W.
0: Come again?
8: W-I-N-D-O-W.
0: Yes, that is correct. All right. Last of the easy ones, Mahau. Can you spell the word zebra?
8: Z-E-B-R-A.
0: That is correct. All right, here we go. It's going to get a little bit tougher now. Over to you, Caden. I need you to spell the word pneumonia.
8: P-N-E-U-M-O-N-I-A.
1: No, what?
0: I'm sure Caden is like, you guys are wasting

0: my tie.
1: Come on, me, I thought pneumonia started with an N. That's time. That's so silly.
0: Okay, now it's over to you, Mohal. Can you spell the word accommodate?
2: A C C O M A D T E.
0: Oh, Mohal, that one tripped you up. You're actually looking for A double C O double M O D A. T-E, but you did absolutely fantastic. Mohau, 11 years old, doing it beautifully.
1: Incredible.
0: But here's the good news. Mohau and Kaden will both give you those 5 tickets to Bucktown.
1: Yeah! Come on!
0: But it's for your parents. Are the kids allowed to go to
1: Bucktown? Yeah, kids can be at Bucktown.
0: Okay, so you guys can go as well. Hey, Mohau and Kaden.
3: Thank you so much, Tando and
0: Zweli. Oh, Zweli, thank you so much.
1: Yo, Kaden, spell M-C-Z. 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
0: Thank you, guys. Thank you. Have a beautiful afternoon.
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0: It's Kygo, Whitney Houston, Higher Lover on 947 Drive with Thando, wrapping up our conversation around the Spelling Bee World Cup. You see, it's not just the FIFA World Cup. It's the first edition of the tournament. It's hosted in Shanghai, China. In fact, it's happening right now.
1: Hello, Dr. Bailey.
2: Howdy, Shrey. Philippitta.
1: Philippitta. Can I have all the information, please?
2: Philippitta is a genus of Madagascan birds related to birds of a large genus of chiefly terrestrial, nearly songless birds with brilliant plumage, but constituting a distinct family.
0: No!
2: It's from Latin, and it's a noun.
1: Philippitta.
2: Philippitta.
1: Could I have the sentence, please?
2: Jillian was fascinated by the bright emerald feathers on the heads of birds belonging to Philippitta.
1: Philippitta.
2: Philippitta.
1: P-H-I-L-E-P-I-T-T-A.
3: Wow.
4: Come on. That is correct.
0: Come on. That's crazy. In fact, they're doing like a knockout round where they have to spell like many words at the same, well, not at the same time, but one after the other. Take a listen.
2: Are you ready? Your first word is Taroni.
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0: What?
2: Iguape.
5: I-G-U-A-P-E.
2: Denebola.
5: D-E-N-E-B-O-L-E.
2: Fadodo.
5: F-A-I-S-D-O-D-O.
2: Kawadai.
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2: Pahutakawa.
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2: Manadnock.
5: M-O-N-A-D-N-O-C-K.
2: Emut.
5: E-M-E-U-T-E.
2: Nanofossil.
0: Is there like a speed test? Do you have to do it fast? Is that what's happening?
6: No, the problem is that how do you study for this?
0: You read.
6: No. In what book have you ever seen in your whole life as an adult that had those words?
0: I guess they read the dictionary.
6: I'll imagine. And you the thesaurus.
0: Yeah, and the thesaurus. Shout out to our South African team. We have to name them. Mbulelo Tolum, George van Veenhard, Ashton Singh, and Klombe, all representing South Africa.
6: Yes!
0: In Shanghai. We'll keep up with them, see how well they perform. In the meantime, let's get you out those roads. EWN Traffic with Pick and Pay. Before traffic jams, is chat strawberry jam, apricot, or anything else you'd like to put on your toast and in your trolley at Pick and Pay.
6: Just a couple of things to look out for. In Roodepoort, there's slow-moving traffic on Randfontein Road between Corlett and Adcock, while in Sandton, traffic is sluggish on Catherine Street between Rivonia and Greyston. We'll wrap it up in Sunning Hill, but roadworks are causing some delays approaching the intersection of Rivonia Road and Witkoppen Road. If you do want to let me know about anything else you see out there, 072-702-1702.
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8: Yep, Rusty Erasmus, the man indeed. 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
9: go ahead, say it then, who the GOAT, who the GOAT, who the GOAT.
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10: Julius Mkhwanazi's internal disciplinary hearing takes a different turn, and Australia to create an AI office. Good afternoon, I'm Lulu Tandongeno. EWN has learned that suspended EMPD top cop Julius Mkhwanazi is now facing a total of 3 disciplinary charges. Mkhwanazi is appearing before a disciplinary hearing today, but the proceedings are being held behind closed doors. He was initially charged by the city of Ekurhuleni after a 2023 IPED report found that he improperly granted blue lights to alleged crime boss Vusumuzi Khat Matlala. But 2 additional charges have now been added following revelations made at the Madlanga Commission of Inquiry. Alfra Mushwana has more.
11: EWN has it on good authority that 3 IPED reports which found wrongdoing by EMPD top cop Julius Mkhwanazi are being presented at his disciplinary hearing. In addition to the blue light saga, Mkhwanazi is now also facing internal charges related to the alleged theft of nearly 15 million rand worth of precious stones from an apartment building in 2021. Testimony presented at the Madlanga Commission recently revealed allegations that Mkhwanazi, a JMPD officer, 2 EMPD officers and a civilian were involved in the theft of the stones, which were then sold for 110,000 rand. Mkhwanazi is also facing charges linked to the 2022 murder of businessman Emmanuel Mbenze. The commission heard from slain witness D that Mkhwanazi was allegedly called in to help conceal Mbenze's murder and played a role in arranging the disposal of his body. With Mkhwanazi now facing 3 separate disciplinary charges, his internal hearing is expected to take longer than initially expected. Alfa Ramshwana, Eyewitness News.
10: South Africa is ramping up preparedness as health authorities closely monitor an Ebola outbreak which has hit the DRC and Uganda. Although there are no confirmed cases in South Africa, Health Minister Aaron Motsoaledi says the country is not taking any chances. Ebola is a highly infectious viral fever that spread through direct contact with the bodily fluids of an infected person. The current outbreak has resulted in approximately 700 deaths from over 1,900 reported cases. Motsoaledi says government is strengthening screening at ports of entry, training healthcare workers, and designing facilities to ensure any suspected cases can be detected and isolated quickly.
12: So we have actually chosen hospitals. We have got 12 private hospitals chosen in the country, and we have got 24 public hospitals where the workers are being trained, starting with the security people at the gate.
10: And lastly, in Australia, Prime Minister Anthony Albanese says the federal government will create an artificial intelligence office. This as the country seeks to shore up investor certainty and maintain community confidence in a rapidly advancing technology. According to reports, AI design will design AI standards and coordinate cross-government work. If successful, Australia will be the first country in the world to bring the economic, social, national security and environmental issues stemming from AI into a single national framework. Gold is trading at $4,083.81 an ounce. The rand's at 16.34 to the dollar, 21.92 to the pound, 18.71 to the euro. Brent crude oil is at $86.61 a barrel. A fine Wednesday in store for Gauteng tomorrow. Johannesburg drops to an overnight low of 4 degrees, peaking at 21, Pretoria 6 and 23, and Vereeniging 3 and 22 degrees. The top story in EWN this hour. EWN has learned that suspended EMPD top cop Julius Mkwana is now facing a total of 3 disciplinary charges.
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14: Good afternoon, I'm Talagile Mganga. France captain Kylian Mbappe didn't complete Monday's final training session after suffering a minor ankle injury, but he is expected to be fit for tonight's semi-final against Spain. The forward has led the charge for Les Bleus, who are looking to reach a third consecutive final at the Global Showpiece event. He scored 8 goals during the ongoing tournament to move to 20 strikes overall, and that's just one behind record goal scorer Lionel Messi. For Spain, they're targeting just their second global title after their maiden triumph in 2010. Xabi Alonso was a key member of that squad and has discussed the current La Roya's charges of adding to this trophy to the European Championship they won back in 2024.
15: They have a great team, and I can see them winning this World Cup for sure. Now, there's so many the English gentlemen around, they are hoping not to happen. But yeah, they play really good, and they have a great, strong team.
14: Uruguay have started a rebuild of the national team following their group stage exit and the departure of Marcelo Bielsa. They've confirmed that former Manchester United attacker Diego Forlan will take over on a temporary basis as a search for a permanent coach begins. Forlan will be in charge until March 2027 and will also manage the under-20 team, having cut his coaching teeth with Uruguay top-flight side Peñarol. And Senegal's Football Federation have put the blame fully on Papa Thiaw following their failed World Cup campaign and after his axing as head coach. They allege that Thiaw threatened not to travel to North America unless the federation met his increased salary demands, which they insist created an environment of toxicity. They've also revealed that their team doctor was trained as a gynecologist and lacked the specialist background needed to support the squad during the tournament in North America. Tholakele Mganga, Eyewitness News Sport.
16: South R,
17: yes, coach.
16: Our beloved shield is now Rexona.
17: Yes, coach.
16: With this new global name comes a fresh new look and advanced body heat activated technology that protects you for up to 72 hours. So even if you're about to take that match-winning penalty like Tebogo Mokoena, it'll keep you extra cool.
17: Yes,
16: Rexona! A proud partner of Bafana Bafana and Banyana Banyana. Rexona, it won't let you down.
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0: Jamaica. 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I'll tell you who's not taking it easy or relaxing. 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
1: Yeah.
0: As far as I'm concerned, it's Spain versus Mbappe.
1: Mbappe, and it's only because he's hot, not has nothing to do with how he
0: this
1: plays.
0: This is not true.
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0: No, I mean, it's both. Okay. I think the two can coexist. You can be hot and talented, and that's what Mbappe is.
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5: Yo, what's up, ladies and gentlemen? 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Today, we're breaking down the World Cup semi-finals using the latest matchups and predictions. We're down to the final four. France versus Spain, England versus Argentina. Win here, you're in the final. Lose, and your title dream is over forever. Now, here's where it gets interesting. The predictions. France leads with 38%, making them the favorites. Spain and England are tied at 22% each, right in the mix. And Argentina sits at 19%, slightly behind, but still dangerous. What does that mean? There's no clear runaway winner. It's wide open. In matches like these, tactics tighten up. Expect strong defenses, careful build-up play, and moments of individual brilliance deciding everything. Now you need to watch out for that midfield control. Who dictates the pace? Set pieces, huge and tight games. Star players, this is where legends step up. And remember, if it's level after 90 minutes, we go to extra time. And then, possibly penalties. Four teams, two matches, one step from the final. Ladies and gentlemen, that's your Soccer 101.
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0: Yeah, it's literally crunch time now, right? After group stages, three knockout rounds, two of the tournament's most impressive teams are looking to book a place in Sunday's finals.
1: All right, as the first lady of sport in this country, tell us, who do you think is going to be in the actual final?
0: I think it's going to be France and Argentina.
1: So you think England is out tomorrow?
0: Oh, tough one. I think, in fact, I'm rooting for England to win.
1: Why? Because Argentina's racist.
0: Precisely. I mean, you took it out. You took the words out of my mouth. But I'm hoping it's a French-English final. Ooh. And then, of course, the French to take it home.
1: Okay.
0: And you?
1: Yeah, I'm still thinking Argentina's got it. I see a back-to-back here with Argentina, but we'll have to wait.
0: Okay, we wait and see. We don't have to wait much longer. We'll do Soccer 101 again tomorrow. Here's Calvin Harris. How deep is your love? On 947.

0: CeeLo Green, Forget You on 947, 24 minutes after 4 o'clock. You know, Shame, there's moments on the show that live rent-free in my mind.
1: Yeah.
0: And you say some really, like, darndest, you know, they say kids say the darndest things. CeeZee says the darndest things. This moment lives rent-free.
2: What song that makes you cry, James?
1: Oh, yeah, my wedding song is perhaps the only song that gets me a tear, and it's because it's linked to my wedding anyway, this one.
2: The TikTok song.
1: It's not from TikTok, it's from Grey's Anatomy. It's my wedding song.
2: Oh my god.
1: My wife walked down the aisle to call it a TikTok song. What the heck?
2: What the heck?
0: My question is, what was happening on Grey's Anatomy when, because people die in Grey's Anatomy. What was happening when they played that song?
3: I'm sure somebody was dying, like McDreamy or something. But it's such a beautiful song, especially if you listen to the lyrics. And that's why we picked it. It had nothing to do with its virality on TikTok. But, I mean, it's an old song.
0: And who chose it?
3: We both did.
0: That's impossible. Did you guys say 1, 2, 3 song?
3: No, so I think we had like a list of maybe like 5 songs to walk down to Alto, or our first dance song, whatever it may be, and then we narrowed it down. Yeah,
0: I think there's some songs where it's like, you just let's not do it, like Ed Sheeran.
4: When your legs work like they used to before.
3: I'll tell you who still uses Ed Sheeran.
0: Who?
3: And don't cancel me, eh? I can imagine there's a lot of people who live on, like, Benoni. Like, it seems like such a Benoni wedding song. If you go to Benoni.
0: Yeah. This is what's playing.
3: As your first dance, is that?
0: Yeah.
4: Will your eyes still smile?
0: I went to a wedding in the South.
3: Yeah.
0: And they played this song.
3: Yeah, that makes sense.
0: Another thing, ladies, when you do the first dance with your dad.
3: Oh, my gosh.
0: Please. My thing is, you are dancing with your father.
3: Sando, I emceed a wedding maybe like 6 months ago now, and I said, ladies and gentlemen, please welcome the father of the bride for the first dance with the daughter or whatever. Mm-hmm. This is a song that came on.
0: Why would you do that?
3: This is about a dead dad.
0: Yeah, it's about a father who's no longer alive. But maybe you look back at your wedding and you're just like, I don't know what was going on in our minds when we chose this song.
3: Or like maybe you went to a wedding and as a bride was walking down, Pretty Wings by Maxwell's playing.
0: Because it's like Pretty Wings is a breakup song, guys. Like, can we not have Pretty Wings at a wedding? A song that you regret that didn't age well, that played at a wedding, 011-883-8947.
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12: In the headlines, former Police Minister Bekitele maintains it makes no sense for government to fund the legal fees of former apartheid police officers facing prosecution for racial crimes. Bekitele was testifying before the commission investigating allegations that the prosecution of some cases referred to by the Truth and Reconciliation Commission were deliberately stalled. During Bekitele's tenure as police minister, former apartheid security branch officers wanted government to pay for their legal costs for crimes committed before 1994. The investigated Directorate Against Corruption has two pending court cases in which tainted crime intelligence cop Feroz Khan is a state witness. IDEC senior investigator Brian Padiachi has told the Matlanga Commission today that he has a strictly professional relationship with Khan. This follows allegations of an improper relationship between Khan and senior IDEC officials. And the death toll from the devastating Bangkok bar fire has risen to 30 as grieving families collect the bodies of loved ones killed in the blaze. The fire tore through the Rong Beer Na Narumo Bar venue during a live music performance on Sunday night, injuring 75 people, with 24 still in critical condition. Those are the headlines. More EWN at 5 or as it happens.
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0: Talk to me on 947 Drive with Tando, 34 minutes after 4. In a couple of months, it's going to be wedding season, and we're just making sure you don't make the mistake of this at your wedding.
1: When your legs don't work like they used to before.
0: And don't get me wrong, there's nothing wrong with the song. It's just, it's been done.
2: Yeah, it almost feels like a standard, almost like Dankalagata white wedding.
0: Correct.
2: You know what I'm saying?
0: Yeah.
2: Where, like, you're going to hear it at some point, be it the first dance or when the bride's walking down the aisle, it's going to play.
0: Yeah, be original. Give us something different. And sometimes songs just don't age well, and that's what it is. Maybe you look back at your wedding and you're just like, what was I thinking playing this song? Sabrina, good afternoon.
3: Good afternoon, Sandra. How are you?
0: Fantastic. Talk to us.
3: So, yeah, I don't think people generally choose songs just because it's because they like it, you know. But one song in particular is As We Lay, Kelly Price.
0: Oh, no.
3: That was actually someone's wedding, a first dance song.
0: That's a cheating song. Take a listen.
3: Exactly.
2: Drama.
0: As we lay. Maybe they're just telling you, Sabrina, that that's how the relationship started.
3: Maybe. But I just want to say to him, Susie, I'm quite offended. I stay next to Benoni. And we don't play that song at weddings.
2: Not yet. It's coming, my sister. It's going to play.
0: Sabrina, you play Kelly Price as we lay. I don't know which is worse.
3: Yeah.
0: I don't know which is worse. Thank you for the call, Sabrina. We asked her, Nolu Thando, what she would play at her wedding. She said Luther Vandross.
4: Oh, I'd love, love her to dance with my father again.
0: She's no.
2: What about, I can see a situation where this song makes sense if you are the stepfather. Right?
0: Okay.
2: So the stepfather is now dancing with the bride, and in her mind, she's also thinking, I would have loved for my actual dad to be.
0: No,
2: there.
0: That's not cool on the stepdad.
2: No, but he's passed. Not like he's not around, he's just passed.
0: But now you're dancing with the daughter, and now she's wishing that she was dancing with her actual father.
2: As she should be.
0: No, man. Let's not do that. Let's not. Again, also, let's be careful to not ghettofy our weddings. Like with this song. I take that back. I think there's nothing more beautiful than like hearing this kind of music at a wedding, especially if it's like the traditional wedding. There's a tent that's been erected like in the middle of the street. This is what must be played.
2: Yeah, I guess also it's like the age of the people getting married.
0: No. What do you mean?
2: No, think about it. Like if I was at Lincoln's wedding, my son, who's 2 years old, and this song came on, I'd be like, what the heck is going on?
0: Maybe that's what Lincoln is into.
2: No, there's something wrong.
0: No, there's nothing wrong with Luther Vandross. Songs

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2: Still that bond that keeps us together somehow.

0: 947 Drive with Thando. 15 minutes before we hit 4 o'clock, 5 o'clock rather, we're saying or speaking songs that didn't age well, wedding songs that is, because you have to pick wisely, eh? Because that's a memory for the rest of your life.
1: Absolutely.
0: And also don't pick a song that's for the moment.
1: Yeah, like a hype song that's like you can't have your first dance be "Make Me Sway." Nobody, "Make Me Water."
0: It's "Make Me Sweat," but okay. Nobody's gonna choose that.
1: You say that.
0: Kali, what song?
2: Hi,
0: Kali, talk to us.
2: All right, for my friend, but this is the bridal party and and the groomsmen,
0: that
2: right?
0: Sounds like T's and C's.
2: To everybody else, you know, introducing to the rest of obviously the people who attended the wedding. My friend played Gasolina.
0: No. That's so unserious.
2: Including the entrance of the bride and groom.
1: Unpopular opinion. I love it.
0: So wait, I don't know. Yeah, because it's a party. It's a vibe.
2: It was such a vibe. It was awesome.
0: So okay, so it's when the bridal party was arriving, not exactly. Like when the bride was walking down.
2: It was with the bride, the groomsmen, the bridal party, and the groom.
0: Okay.
1: At the reception, obviously, eh?

0: having done. Yeah, obviously. Yeah, it's not in a church. Come on.
1: Okay, we can accept. We can accept. Thank you so much for the call, Kylie. A song, I actually heard it for the very first time at Mini Dlamini's wedding. And the groomsman walked out with the song. I hope it's the right one. And I was like, wait a minute, what song is this?
2: If there's a question of my heart, you got it. It don't belong to anyone but you.
1: I've literally got goosebumps.
3: That's how you know that wedding was doomed. That marriage was doomed. Why were groomsmen walking out to any music?
1: What do you mean?
3: Groomsmen don't walk out to music, eh?
1: So you guys walk in silence.
3: We welcome you as a guest when you're all arriving. The groom and the groomsmen welcome you. Take your seats. We're already standing at the front. Why are we doing a whole
1: parade?
3: You're
1: so Caucasian.
3: No, man. I knew that wedding was doomed because of this song.
1: No, stop it. And that's not how it works. The guests sit down. The MC or whatever welcomes the guests.
3: Yeah.
1: And then the groomsmen walk down. And then Wale and Asha, come on.
2: This is a question
1: of my heart. And then you see the groomsmen walking down. And it's like, oh my goodness, it's the beginning of, you know. Oh my gosh, it's so beautiful.
3: I want to say something, but I will be cancelled. I wish we were still in 2008. And I'll tell you exactly how I felt about that.
1: What?
3: No. Oh, we'll move on. We'll move on.
1: Another one. Like if I were to do it, I would do it to the song.
2: Yes.
3: As you walk down there.
1: Yeah.
3: Okay.
1: And but live, hey? It's Langa Mavuso, so and I'm not paying him. I must just come and do a family favor.
3: A favor.
1: Yeah,
3: but it's a beautiful song.
1: It's a gorgeous, gorgeous song. And also timeless. It's not like one of those songs where 20 years down the line, you're like, what on earth was I thinking? Keep them coming. 011-88-38-947.

0: Shekinah, different on 947. 5 minutes before we hit 5 o'clock. Let's take you back to the year 2013. Where were you? And this track became one of their most recognizable songs, helping solidify the reputation as one of South Africa's leading house music groups. The song itself became a standout track from this particular album and reinforced their place in mainstream South African music.
1: House groups. I'm gonna Liquid Deep, maybe.
0: It consists of Dr. Duda, Moti, Jay Sunday.
1: Mikasa. Talk about weddings.
0: Yeah, this. Yo. They also performed at Minnie's wedding, at the reception.
1: At Winnie's wedding?
0: I mean, Minnie's wedding.
1: Nelson Mandela. What's going on?
0: Mikasa at Jigas. Today's Vavas J. Oh, and they'll be performing at Joburg Day.
1: Of course.
0: There'll be a Vavas J track. We'll play it for you just after 5. 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
1: All right, let's take a look at what's going on your roads in Kempton Park. Traffic is heavily backed up on the R21 North. That's from the R24 split to Atlas Road, while in Marlborough, you can expect about a 20-minute delay. That's on the N3 South from the Buccleuch interchange to London Road. Sandton, traffic is sluggish on the Mike 1 North. That's from Athol Oaklands to Marlborough Drive. And we'll wrap it up in the Joburg CBD, where there's slow-moving traffic. That's on the M1 South from Killarney Bends to the Crown interchange. If you do want to let me know about anything else you see out there, 072-702-1702.
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3: Roberto Di Matteo, what an honor, what a pleasure. 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
5: Julius Mkhwanazi faces more charges at internal DC. An anti-drug activist, Mr. Mulodo, granted bail. Afternoon, I'm Lulutan Dongeno. EWN has learned that suspended EMPD top cop Julius Mkhwanazi is now facing a total of 3 disciplinary charges. Mkhwanazi is appearing before a disciplinary hearing today, but the proceedings are being held behind closed doors. He was initially charged by the city of Ekurhuleni after a 2023 IPED report found that he improperly granted blue lights to alleged crime boss Fusumuzi Khat Matlala. But 2 additional charges have now been added following revelations made at the Madlanga Commission of Inquiry. Alpha Ramushwana has more.
6: EWN has it on good authority that 3 IPED reports which found wrongdoing by EMPD top cop Julius Mkhwanazi are being presented at his disciplinary hearing. In addition to the blue light saga, Mkhwanazi is now also facing internal charges related to the alleged theft of nearly 15 million rand worth of precious stones from an apartment building in 2021. Testimony presented at the Madlanga Commission recently revealed allegations that Mkhwanazi, a JMPD officer, 2 EMPD officers and a civilian were involved in the theft of the stones, which were then sold for 110,000 rand. Mkhwanazi is also facing charges linked to the 2022 murder of businessman Emmanuel Mbenze. The commission heard from slain witness D that Mkhwanazi was allegedly called in to help conceal Mbenze's murder and played a role in arranging the disposal of his body. With Mkhwanazi now facing 3 separate disciplinary charges, his internal hearing is expected to take longer than initially expected. Alpha Ramshwana, Eyewitness News.
5: A popular Limpopo businessman known for his anti-drug campaigns on social media has been released on bail after appearing in the Polokwane Magistrate Court. Tsebe Mulodo, popularly known as Mr. Mulodo, was granted bail of 50,000 rand today. He was arrested during an intelligence-driven operation at his Polokwane home after investigators linked him to 2 counts of malicious damage to property allegedly committed in June. Kuskhono Malingamnesi reports.
7: Wakey, wakey, sleepyhead.
8: He's built a reputation online for his tough stance against drugs and his outspoken, often humorous approach to community discipline. But today it was Mulodo answering to the law. The state alleges that he set fire to a rehabilitation center's signboard and also torched the vehicle of his former girlfriend and business partner last month, causing an estimated 800,000 rand in damages. Prosecutors further say the flames from the burning vehicle spread to a nearby house where 7 people were asleep. The matter has been postponed to the 22nd of September for further investigation. Or see Kona Malingamnisi, Eyewitness News.
5: Lastly, in the UK, a COVID inquiry has found that the lives of National Health Service staff have been put at risk because of lack of personal protective equipment. According to the inquiry, the scramble to buy PPE during the COVID pandemic saw the UK waste almost £10 billion in taxpayers' money. The inquiry says better planning would have resulted in fairer, faster and less costly procurement decisions. Gold is trading at $4,083.81 an ounce. The rand's at $16.34 to the dollar, $21.92 to the pound, $18.71 to the euro. Brent crude oil is at $86.61 a barrel. A fine Wednesday in store for Gauteng tomorrow. Johannesburg drops to an overnight low of 4 degrees, peaking at 21, Pretoria 6 and 23, and Vereeniging 3 and 22 degrees. The top story in EWN this hour. EWN has learned that suspended EMPD top cop Julius Mkhwanazi is now facing a total of 3 disciplinary charges.
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9: Good afternoon, I'm Tholakele Mganga. A spot in the FIFA World Cup final is the reward for tonight's winner of the clash between France and Spain. Le Bleu go into the encounter unbeaten at the ongoing tournament and looking to reach a third consecutive final. Spain have conceded just one goal in their six games so far, while former midfielder Xabi Alonso has backed them to go on and win just their second global title.
10: It brings me a lot of memories from the time that the World Cup that we won. Because of the team, because of the energy that they transmit, because of the control they have on the games. We have many reasons to be optimistic. For sure, whatever will happen with France, it's going to be a fantastic game to watch. So really looking forward to it.
9: Italy lock Nicola Cannone has been banned for four matches after receiving a red card against New Zealand last weekend and will miss the nation's championship clash with Australia. Cannone was punished for headbutting All Black scrum half Cam Ryegaard in the second half of Saturday's test. For the Springboks, they'll take on Wales on Saturday, looking to keep their winning run going, having secured back-to-back wins over England and Scotland. Coach Rassie Erasmus has discussed if there was ever a temptation to rest Peter Steph Du Toit with the rugby's greatest rivalry series against New Zealand on the horizon.
11: Peter's last year, he hasn't played a lot. If you look at his last 4 weeks, he's played every game. You don't want to be underdone when you go against New Zealand, and Peter is a guy who's played for the last 5-6 months not a lot. Now he's played at 5 on the trot if he plays this weekend, and he'll be probably one of the guys that will not go to Argentina, and then he'll get a 2 weeks rest, but his injuries are holding up. He definitely wasn't match fit in his first game, but he's getting better every single game.
9: And Louis Oosthuizen has withdrawn from the Open Championship due to a back injury that will also see him miss the LIV Golf United Kingdom event, which begins on the 23rd of July. Ado Porgita will replace Oosthuizen as the first alternative for the 154th Open, which gets underway on Thursday at Royal Birkdale Golf Club. Tholakele Mganga, Eyewitness News Sport.
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0: Ariana Grande, We Can't Be Friends, a 947 Drive with Tando, taking you back to the year 2013. Where were you when Mikasa released Jiga, which became one of the most recognizable songs that helped solidify the reputation as one of South Africa's leading house music groups? Of course, consists of Dr. Duda, Jay Something, as well as Moti. They actually first rose to fame with their debut album in 2011. It's been that long, but by 2013, they were amongst the most booked live acts in South Africa, and I have no doubt it still remains that way.
1: It takes me back to, I guess, in my generation, perhaps one of the first local songs that had an associated dance that went viral.
0: What was, with the Jiga, man?
1: Yeah, so everyone with corporate or wedding, would do the same Jiga dance.
0: So it was basically TikTok before TikTok was TikTok.
1: Jerusalem before Jerusalem.
0: Exactly. Where does it take you back to? Drop us a WhatsApp, 066-381-8609.

0: J-Track, Mikasa Jiga on 947, taking us back to the year 2013. It's a year in which Nelson Mandela marked his 95th birthday. Can you believe that? 2013.
1: And that's when he died.
0: No, he
1: died in 2013.
0: Oh, yes,
1: that.
0: He was critically ill in hospital. You're absolutely correct.
1: Yeah.
0: Also, Paralympian Oscar Pistorius was formally indicted for the murder of Reeva Steenkamp. Load shedding warnings began emerging as Eskom faced capacity challenges. Apple announced the iPhone 5S as well as the iPhone 5C. I don't remember that at all. Mm. Also, growth of streaming platforms began reshaping music consumption globally. Iron Man 3 premieres globally as well. Breaking Bad in its final season in that year. Wimbledon Championships 2013 won by Andy Murray. What else? Miami Heat won the NBA Championships, and the FIFA Confederations Cup was won by Brazil. Also in that year, Nelson Mandela discharged from hospital after a lung infection.
2: My work is easy because I use ClickUp. Here's how I keep track of all my tasks. I start by brain dumping everything I need to get done in a list.
0: All right, we'll do it again tomorrow. Different year, different song.

0: Are you feeling me? Let's do something. Make a bet. Cause
1: it's Justin Timberlake, Rock Your Body on 947. Exactly 19 minutes after 5, let's pick on beat.
2: You know what you know.
3: But do you know enough to win?
2: Can't beat on 947 Drive
3: with Tando.
1: All right, back for day number 2. Hello, Anime. How are you doing today?
4: I'm well, and you?
1: Fantastic. Welcome back. You're playing against Brenda today. Brenda, how are you doing?
4: Hi, Tando. Good and self.
1: Fantastic. All right, ladies, remember only one rule here. You must say your name and wait for us to acknowledge you before you answer. The theme for today is all things cows, because today is Cow Appreciation Day. And it's a fun annual celebration that recognizes the importance of cows. With that, the game is officially on. All right, here we go. Question number 1. Which artist released the song Old Town Road featuring cowboys and horses? Here's an audio clue. Take a listen.
4: Enemy? No. Not six.
1: Yes, that is correct. Here's question number 2. In sport, what event involves staying on a bucking bull?
4: Enemy? Rodeo.
1: Yes, that's correct. This means, Brenda, if Enemy gets the next one, she wins this round. What is the name of the cartoon series that can be heard in this clip? Take a listen.
5: Mama had a chicken. Mama had a cow. Dad was proud. He didn't care how.
4: Brenda? Banyard?
1: Come again?
4: I said Banyard.
1: Banyard, no.
6: Banyard.
1: No. Cow and chicken. Yeah, if she, you know she's too young for if she doesn't know cow and chicken. Yes. Question number 4. How many stomach compartments does a cow have? If you like mochodu, this should be easy for you.
4: Brenda.
1: No, it's actually 4.
6: And she loves mochodu, so she still can get it right.
1: Here's question number 5. What is the term for a baby cow?
4: Brenda
1: was first.
4: Cough.
1: Yes, that's correct. We still need one more from Enemy to win this one. What gas do cows produce that contribute to climate change? Ooh. Oh, tough one. Methane.
6: It's very tough.
1: Okay, I think that's 2, meaning Enemy, you are the winner of today's Come Beat. Hard luck, Brenda. Thank you so much for playing with us. It means the Enemy comes back for her day number 3. If you would like to play Con Beat, it's simple. Head over to primediaplus.com.

0: Mello Halsey, Be Kind on 947, 25 minutes after 5. 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
1: Let's kick it off in the east wing, Kempton Park. Traffic is heavily backed up on the R21 North. That's from the R24 Edenvale Road all the way to Atlas Road, and that's due to an earlier accident scene in that area. About a 30-minute delay on Marlborough. That's on the N3 South from the Buccleuch interchange to Van Buren and Sandton. Traffic is sluggish on the Mike 1 North from Alpha Oaklands to the Marlborough Drive, and we'll wrap it up in Sunninghill where roadworks are causing delays on the intersections of Rivonia Road and VidCorp. And if you do want to let me know about anything else you see out there, 072-702-1702.
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4: In the headlines, former police minister Bekicele has denied interference in any investigation of Truth and Reconciliation Commission cases. Tele was in the hot seat at the Commission of Inquiry probing the handling of those cases. The commission is looking into allegations that post-apartheid police and prosecutors deliberately stalled investigations into TRC cases that were referred for possible prosecution. Radovan Krecher has told the Palm Ridge Specialized Commercial Crimes Court he wants to be transferred from CMAX at Hoshimampuru Prison, claiming his detention there, claiming that in his detention there is underwhelming his right to a fair trial. The convicted Czech fugitive, who is testifying in his application and to alleged delays in his criminal cases, says the facility cannot meet his therapeutic dietary requirements because it has no kitchen, preventing him from taking his medication. And in the U.S., an investigation is underway into the death of a Colombian national who was shot by a U.S. immigration officer. This marks the second such killing by federal agents in less than a week. The Immigration and Customs Enforcement says the shooting happened when officers tried to stop a vehicle looking for a person with a deportation order. Those are the headlines. More EWN at 6 or as it happens.
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1: Mikasa is getting you off your camp chair and out on these streets
2: at 947 Joburg Day.

0: Both.
1: Okay. Well, with that, producer Mike is, of course, in the building, ready to adjudicate.
2: No. So who's going first?
1: I will.
2: Okay. Okay. Perfect.
1: Yeah, I'll go first. Okay. Okay. Are we ready? Song number one. You shut it out.
2: I should have gone
1: Tando,
2: first.
1: Titanium.
3: Yes.
1: I am titanium.
3: Yes.
1: You pull me down, but I won't fall.
2: Five.
1: I don't know.
2: Four. Sia and David Guetta.
1: It's fine. I didn't put my back into it because you were making a noise.
2: I'm feeling good about this one.
1: I think you just also need to allow me, please,
2: okay,
1: my brother.
2: My sister.
1: No, but I mean, let me have my turn, please.
2: No, but if you suck, you suck.
1: That's fine. Let me suck in silence, please. All right. Are you ready for your song? Here's your song.
2: It's easy.
1: I should have gone second.
2: Rihanna, Jay-Z.

0: quickly did you do it, Mike?
1: 1.25 seconds.
0: 1.25 seconds. Nicely done. Well, it doesn't really matter. Well done. Here we go. Tando. Tyler.
1: Yes.
0: Make me water.
1: Correct.
0: Water. Okay, how quickly did I do that?
1: 1.97.
0: Beautiful. That's what you need to beat. James, here we go. We were
2: good. It's easy. It's Miley Cyrus, Flowers. Come on! Come
0: on! Okay.
1: 0.98.
0: Wow. Okay, CZ wins that round. We'll do the second round. And basically, I need to get all of them right in order to stay in the game. We'll do it next.
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4: Roberto Di Matteo, what an honor, what a pleasure. Which two are going through to the final?
5: My prediction is, and don't put any money on it, okay? It's Spain-England for the final.
4: Spain-England for the final, but then who gets to lift the trophy?
5: Now you're asking too much, Robert. Oh, I can't give you.
3: Robert Marawa. This is the 2026 FIFA World Cup.
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2: Just a couple of things to look out for. In Marlborough, there's about a 30-minute delay on the N3 South. That's from the Buccleuch interchange to Fernburen. And then another reminder about that accident scene in Kempton Park that's causing some heavy delays on the R21 North. That's from the R24 Edenvale Road to the Atlas Road there. Also in Joburg CBD, slow-moving traffic on the Mike 1 South between Kalani Benz and the Crown interchange. We'll wrap it up in the capital where in Centurion, there's bumper-to-bumper traffic on the November 1 South. That's from Boerter Avenue to Brakfontein Interchange, also due to an accident scene in that area. If you do want to let me know about anything else, 072-702-1702.
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0: CJ, price tag 947. 9 minutes before we hit 6 o'clock, we are in the middle of Beach Azam.
1: Whoa.
0: Producer Mike, it's just the time.
1: Yeah, just tell us
0: the
1: time, man. Eh?
0: Like how quickly the song.
2: But we were syncopating.
1: Ad libs, Lana.
0: Okay, remember, point of the game is to try and identify the artist, the name of the song, and any featured artist. So far, Msisi's winning. Here's my next song. Tando, Calm Down.
2: Yes.
0: Rema.
2: Yes.
0: Baby, calm down.
2: You good?
0: I'm good.
1: Yeah, that version also remix later.
2: Yeah, that version doesn't have Selena Gomez.
0: Okay, perfect. So how quickly did I do it?
2: 277.
0: Okay, not too bad. All right, James, 277 is what you need to beat. Here we go.
1: I want to particular. It is not Wizkid. It's I want you, girl in particular. Oh, Nasty C's on it.
2: Yes.
1: Nasty C, Major Lazer.
2: Yes.
1: That's two. I only need two. I like you, girl in particular.
0: Producer Mike is shaking his head.
2: Because there's like 9 answers on that song. So like you could say Patrimon King, you could say Ice Prince, you could say Jadina.
0: No, one is fine. One is okay.
2: All right. Well, but it doesn't matter because he did it in 299 and you did it in 277.
0: He did it tomorrow.
1: Okay.
0: All right, here's my next song.
1: Oh!
0: Tando.
2: Yes.
0: Omunye Phezu Komunye.
2: Correct.
0: Who sings Omunye Phezu Komunye? Omunye Phezu Komunye.
2: If I was to break a bunch of things down.
1: No,
2: in here,
1: hey, whoa.
2: I'm just saying.
1: What's going on with
2: you? Helping.
1: Just keep the time. Time, man.
0: I forgot.
1: Destruction Boy.
0: Destruction Boy.
1: And Dala
0: Tugzin.
1: No. Something.
0: Kaya Zanga.
1: Yes, Kaya Zanga. Dala Mshungisi.
0: All right, it's okay. Dala Mshungisi.
1: Dala
0: Mshungisi. All right, here's your final song.

0: It's easy. Yes. We have to stop anyway. It's Sumaya is the name of the song.
1: Correct.
0: Is it Prince KB?
1: No.
0: Is it, let's take a couple more guesses.
1: You're from this place.
0: Oh, KZN.
2: Durban's finest.
1: Close.
2: Durban Rocks. Fact, Durban Rocks.
0: Durban Coco.
1: Durbanites featuring Zinfair and Trademark.
2: Durbanites. Okay, I lose this round. Well done, James.
0: Thank
2: well
0: you
2: done,
0: so much.
2: Well done, well done. Okay, we're going to do a tie break just for fun. Remember, you must say your name and wait for Mike to acknowledge you before you answer. Here we go. Tando. It's
1: yes.
2: Mandoza.
1: Close. It's so close. Same producer.
2: Okay, I'm going to play
0: close
2: again.
0: Close to Mandoza. Zola 7.
2: I was going to say Danny Kaye.
1: Even closer.
0: Carl Date.
1: Okay, think about Danny Kaye looking artists that are going to be at Joburg Day.
0: Lockenville.
1: Okay,
2: I was going to say Will Lindley.
0: You racist, eh? You think Will Lindley looks like Lockenville? Come on.
2: Also, Lockenville is a band. How can you say? I guess they're
0: twins. They're twin brothers. They look exactly the same.
2: Okay, who's the artist?
0: It's Lockenville.
2: What is the name of the song?
1: Love Rush.
2: Love Rush. Okay, we sucked at that. All right, we'll do it again next week, Tuesday. Here's Vumala at 947.

0: Vumala, Show Me, playing us out on a Tuesday. Tomorrow, your chance went up to 20,000 rands on Anela and the Club.
1: And here's one of the questions you will be asked. Who's just been appointed as the deputy convener of the MK party in KZN? Former mayor.
0: Nolutando, do you know the answer?
1: Former mayor of Etegwini, who's just joined the microphone.
2: Yeah. Zandile Kumete.
1: Yes.
0: Use that tomorrow. We are out of here. Marama Sports Worldwide is up next. And now for your last off. Cheers. Bye.
3: 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I almost got in an accident today. I fell asleep at the wheel. It was my own fault, though. What happened is I was driving by this farm and not thinking, I started counting the sheep.
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2: Good evening, I'm Nolutando Ngeno. No evidence linking Police Minister Senzo Mchunu to criminal networks has been found by Parliament's ad hoc committee probing allegations of police corruption. But the committee's draft report has raised unresolved integrity concerns against Mchunu, who has been on special leave for over a year. The committee continued discussions into the draft report and made further recommendations today as it rushes to meet this month's deadline. Babalundenze has more.
6: The latest version of the ad hoc committee's draft report has cleared most high-profile witnesses of any criminal conduct or links to cartels in the disbanding of the political killings task team. The witnesses that the committee has made no criminal findings against include Senzo Mchunu, Deputy National Commissioner Shedrick Sibiya, and IDEC head Anthea Johnson. Committee content advisor Christine Silkstone reminded the committee that it is not a court of law or a prosecuting body before tabling the findings.
7: Minister Mchunu, the report finds excessive accountability and resolved integrity concerns, but does not find a proven corrupt agreement or cartel instruction. Around Lieutenant Sibiya, the report finds serious unresolved issues and makes referrals, but does not find that he acted for Mr. McLeod and Mr. McCoy or an organized crime network.
6: Committee members from most parties called the report watered down and ignored most of their recommendations. Babalo Londenza, Eyewitness News.
2: Questions have been raised at the Madlanga Commission regarding the affidavit of National Coloured Congress MP Fadil Adams, which was used to arrest a senior SAPS officer. In January 2025, Adams submitted a sworn affidavit to the Investigative Directorate Against Corruption, accusing Crime Intelligence head Dumisani Khumalo. A few months later, Khumalo and several other officers were arrested and charged with fraud and corruption. Tabiso Koba reports.
8: The affidavits of National Coloured Congress MP Fadil Adams was taken by IDEC in January 2025. However, a police case was only registered in June later that year. Senior IDEC investigator Brian Padiachi says the institution's process is to register an inquiry number first.
9: We find during the preliminary investigation, no. We have a prima facie case. It's supported by affidavits taken. Then we register a docket and go into a full-blown investigation.
8: There's also been questions over the fact that the affidavits was taken in Cape Town, but the IDEC stamp had an address for Pretoria. Another discrepancy raised in the commission was the signatures of Adams and the Commissioner of Oaths being in the wrong places. Tabiso Koba, Eyewitness News.
2: And lastly, in the DRC, the World Health Organization says the Ebola outbreak could be four times bigger than official figures. Official numbers indicate that this is already one of the largest outbreaks ever seen. AP is reporting that more than 1,960 people have been infected and over 700 people have been killed since it was detected 2 months ago. A fine Wednesday in store for Gauteng tomorrow. Johannesburg drops to an overnight low of 4 degrees, peaking at 21, Pretoria 6 and 23, and Vereeniging 3 and 22 degrees. Nolutando Ngeno, Eyewitness News.
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10: Our nation is in shock.
11: Yeah, the news didn't hit very well. I think all I can say is really just condolences to his family, his friends, everybody that knew him, that loved him. he'll never be forgotten.
12: On such painful and sad news of passings of two great players that South Africa gave back to, which is Lukubo Biwo Makwetini and Jaden Grootman Adams. You know, they say the good die young, gone too soon.
13: Robert, to all the supporters of football, to all the family of Cape Town, to all the love, the faithful of Mamelodi Sundowns supporters, on behalf of Orlando Pirates supporters, we said what is sad news.
14: I'm a hot man now.
15: As the two teams gather either side of the halfway line, and we will have a moment of silence for Jaden Adams, who played for South Africa at this World Cup, but was tragically died at the age of 25.
16: As Bafana Bafana qualified for the knockout stage for the first time in their history.
11: The best run in the World Cup that Bafana Bafana has ever experienced is from the best run that any South African club has ever experienced in Mamelodi Sundowns. That's the pinnacle of his career at that young age. It was a time to celebrate, and it wasn't a time for us to talk about his death, and this is where we are now. So all I want to say to the Adams family, our deepest and most sincerest condolences to the Mamelodi Sundowns management, owners, and supporters.
17: I think Jaden is a little bit the same story as Rele and Mbukazi. When you're so young and suddenly you become a very good player and a star, and there is so much interest on you that it's difficult to manage it.
10: MSW remembers Biwo Makwedini, who passed away at just 20, a powerful prop and an even warmer soul.
18: Oh, that's a nice pass, heavy contact in the middle of the park to a very special game of World Rugby Under-20s, but it's the junior Springboks who have upset the defending champions, England.
10: He will be sorely missed by his rugby family.

0: Well, Mark Alexander, the SA Rugby president, has said on hearing the news on behalf of the entire SA Rugby family, we mourn the untimely passing of Luqobo Mokoedini during a training session with this club in France, a former SA under 18 prop of immense promise. He had a clear potential for higher honours, as evidenced by his dedication and talent. We extend our deepest condolences to his family, who now bear the immeasurable pain of this loss. May they find strength in the love and support of the wider rugby community and comfort in knowing how highly he was regarded. These and so many more other tributes have been coming through. Jaden Adams, as part of the obituary, one thing that I loved about just a short description of him was that his journey was never built on hype. It was forged through perseverance. And what an apt way of putting it. As today, as we promised you yesterday, that we will be paying tribute to both of these stalwart, very, very young as far as age is concerned, but very mature in terms of where their mindset was, where they wanted to be, and how they wanted to forge their careers in rugby as well as in football. So South Africa, help us as we journey through the highs and lows of life to be where we are. This is hashtag MSW, Marawa Sports Worldwide, proudly brought to you by Hollywood Bets.
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2: Good evening, Mr. Marawa. Good evening to South Africa. Good evening to the shareholders. Mr. Marawa, reaction Monday. I don't know how to react, Mr. Marawa. This weekend was overwhelming for me. The two young men that we lost in South African sport, the young rugby prop and Jaden Adams. You know, I was so emotional yesterday. And as men, South African men and men in general, we need to stand together and we need to speak out. I was at the World Cup. I saw Mr. Jaden Adams play and perform to the highest standards. And he had a great future ahead of him, Mr. Marawa. He was a very, very talented young man. And my heart goes out to his family. My heart goes out to South Africa. My heart goes out to his child. Thank you.
0: Wachangan, thank you so much indeed. These and many more are going to be coming our way tonight as we look back at Jaden Adams, as well as his contribution, Uluqobo Bibo Mokoedini. And this is the platform exactly where we'll be taking those and hopefully going to be chatting to the family members who are at the moment, I believe, are in a meeting locked in terms of how to put together what they call a number of memorial services. And we're talking about three at the last time that we had a conversation with the family, as we've been in constant communication with them, just to see what level of support we can play and lend them as a family, because it is overwhelming, as you can imagine. And how do you manage emotions at such a stage? Well, this is the World Cup update here on hashtag MSW, powered by Rexona. It won't let you down.
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0: Right, so the business of football is what we will be chatting about now. And then from 20 past, please join us in all of those tributes that really will shake up a lot of South Africans, because this is still very raw. But with time, as we start to imagine life without these two heroes and very young heroes, we got a journey. We got to start somewhere. That's the long and short of it. And that's why tonight, you know, if you're a big, big football fan, you will know that one of the biggest stages belongs to two giants. If you're a France fan, whether you're a Spanish fan or Spain, if that is what you support in a FIFA World Cup semi-final, I can tell you that it's got all the ingredients of an instant classic. You look at power, you look at precision, pace and possession, and Mbappe against Yamal. Only one nation will book a place in the FIFA World Cup final. Now, France arrives chasing history and hoping to reach a third consecutive World Cup final under the legendary Didier Deschamps, who's aiming to end his remarkable reign with one of the last pieces of silverware. And when you start to imagine that Kylian Mbappe leading the Golden Boot race and supported by Ousmane Dembele, there's Mikel Olise, there's an array of attacking talent. Le Bleu possess one of the most feared forward lines in world football right now. And obviously, standing in their way is a rejuvenated Spanish side. You know, Spain are playing with confidence. There's a level of control and composure. They're guided by the highly experienced Luis de la Fuente. La Jorge, as they say, Le Macay, have rediscovered the traditional trademark possession football. And we can't lie about that. I mean, that possession football is something else. You look at the stats, even at halftime, at the end of the game, it speaks true to that. And at the heart of it all, though, is that teenage sensation, Lamine Yamal, a player that many believe is destined to become the next global superstar. Now, can France's firepower overwhelm Spain's disciplined defense? Or will Spain continue their recent dominance over Le Bleu and move one step closer to a second World Cup crown? So joining me live now from Germany is the founder of Result Sports, Mario Leo, to break it all down, the tactics and so much more. Mario, we are at that stage, aren't we, where it's just four remaining and a big one tonight.
4: Absolutely. Yeah. Good afternoon, Robert. It's a great pleasure to be on the show, and also my thoughts and prayers to Tyler Adams and his family, and obviously the other legends who went already to a better place. And we are wishing all the best for everyone. And always they will always be in our memories and our hearts. So let's look forward, because as we always say, the show must go on. It's sad, but obviously it's important, because we have a huge, huge European clash facing, and obviously the French going on the way or on a journey to break their recent records against Spain. Obviously lost the Nations League semi-final, lost at the Euros twice very close, although Spain took a 4-0 lead and a 5-1 lead in the Nations League. But the France recovered, and it was a 5-4. So I expect goals for sure for both teams tonight. So it won't be a goalless game at all going into extra time. But it's going to be, as you mentioned, an offensive firework versus controlled compassion football. Yeah, with finding the little space in between the lines to go through. And I look forward. It's going to be tactical. It's going to be psychological. It's going to be physical. It's going to be fantastic football to tonight.
0: And from just your assertion, and you got the spot on last week before, the big games that happened last week, and your analysis, like I said to you, even on social media, was really spot on, Mario. But with Spain, I mean, is there an ability to even contain a Kylian Mbappe without compromising their attacking game?
4: I think it's going to be this ultimate test. I mean, Spain, so far, they really got me believing in them in their amazing game against Austria. But then they frustrated me against Portugal. They frustrated me against Belgium. So maybe they needed that rest and that control, and obviously just to put up everything they need to do against France. And if it's a draw after 85 minutes and Michel Merino will come on, then obviously we've got a fear for everything for France. So I hope it's going to be an exciting match. Like I said, I think the French have it all. And as I mentioned also in one of our previous shows, obviously the death of Didier Deschamps' mom is again like this ultimate kind of overarching cloud and overarching kind of obsession. Everybody knows it's Didier Deschamps' kind of last games in France, a French head coach, or as French head coach. So the team is united in that, and their quality, not from 1 to 11, but from 1 to 18, is just outstanding. And I think it's going to be very, very challenging for the Spanish team. But France, the difference to the match tonight versus the matches before, France won't have that 50, 60, 70, 80% possession of the ball, which they had in the most games, looking for their speed. With a game against Spain, actually, the French are given their biggest strength, which is the counter-attacking mode. Yeah, the speed of Olise, the speed of Mbappé, the speed of Douay, the speed of Barcola. Whoever is playing up front is going to be just pace. And with the Spanish possession, obviously, that could be an advantage for France, because so far, obviously, every opponent against the French stood deep, and the French kind of needed to fall back, go forward. And tonight's game kind of really unlocks the strength of both teams.
0: I mean, you mentioned a very critical name in Marino. So very few have ever spoken about somebody that has come in so late in the game. But that's the kind of impact, Mario, that he's had. 80th minute against Belgium. Only took him, what, 5 minutes against Portugal to send him packing. He's already written himself in the history books as being, you know, the only player in World Cup history to score a winning goal in two different knockout stages of a tournament. Do you start him the way that he's come in, or do you maybe change things, surprise your position? How do you manage this?
4: No, you've got to, everybody has at this stage now, obviously we're at game 7 out of 8. Everybody wants to reach that 8th game. You don't change this operating system now anymore, because the 11 starting players know there is a Miguel Merino on the bench, and he might come on after 60 minutes or 70 minutes. He might get a little bit more playing time and on pitch time, but he will be a sub, because that's the way everybody expects it, because the engines, yeah, the passes, the flow of the game, it's all aligned. Yeah, I don't see both teams with dramatic changes. I think they will play their best 11 in terms of composition, in terms of game plan, game flow. And like I said, it's just the difference will be that I think the Spanish or the French will give the Spanish more ball initiative to really then find the space for their pace and for their speed. That's the only difference from a game plan. But ultimately, I might also be wrong in saying France will just continue as they've gone throughout the tournament, because obviously those 6 games they had until this moment, they were in control of the game. They were controlling the opponent. I mean, how many times we saw balls from the left, long balls, switches to the side, to the right, to continue that spacious moments, because the French offense needs space. Yeah, just because they have the technique, they have the speed, they have the composition, and they have the drive towards goal. The only thing they were lacking most of the time is that field of space. So the Spanish team needs to be very, very concerned. But ultimately then the Spanish, knowing from their past 2 games, if they score an early goal and kind of punch, yeah, or give a wound to the French, then obviously the game balance will shift again to that, and then the Spanish will find their space. So I'm really, really excited for this clash of titans, or clash of giants, as we call it, because both teams, I mean, overall, they've been a favorite at the beginning of the tournament, and throughout the tournament, they prove the fact that they are ready, yeah, for the biggest stage, the final, this coming Sunday.
0: All right, maybe as a final parting shot, I mean, has this young gentleman of the game of football, Lamine Yamal, has he set the scene alight at this World Cup yet for you?
4: Yes, because it's not that shining, goal-scoring, goal engine machine. He adopted very, very nicely to the strategy of De La Fuente, who doesn't like that one player shines out or stars out or lights out of all the others. De La Fuente is a player who needs 11 men on the pitch, everybody fulfilling their role. And Lamine Yamal has basically really, let's say, seconded himself in being part of that role play of the Spanish team. That's why I've not seen him that often defending, that often falling deep, yeah, getting that space. He's done that in this World Cup at all. And I think for me, he's really matched my expectation in this De La Fuente team, which we need. On the other hand, obviously, Kylian Mbappé surprised me, because Didier Deschamps was the one who kind of held him on a tight leash for a very, very long time. And now, obviously, at this World Cup, there was a big change in the perception, because the leash of Didier Deschamps towards Kylian Mbappé got much longer. And we can see now the true potential, because with the switch from PSG to Real Madrid, Kylian Mbappé was in doubt of many, many teams. Is he really that star player? Everybody says he's so general, he's so dominating. No, I think this World Cup should have changed the perception of Kylian Mbappé, and the real true stardom as well within the French, obviously, hierarchy of tremendous players.
0: On the 13th of July, 2026, that was last night, a certain Roberto Di Matteo predicted that Spain will play England in the final. Does Mario Leo agree?
4: I can't disagree against the giant Roberto Di Matteo, although I think the fortune will be a little bit different, to be honest. I think France will have the advantage and will win, I think, 4-2. It will be 2-2 probably until the 80th minute, and then France will somehow score a 3-2. The Spanish will go all forward, and there will be a late kind of counter-attack 4-2. But it's going to be an exciting match, and I believe the final will be France against England.
0: Oh, you made that sound so exciting. I love a semi-final with goals. I hate these defensive tactics and everything else. But from what you've said, Mario, I look forward to tonight. Thank you very, very much. Until our next conversation, that's Mario Leo, founder of End Result Sports, live from Germany. You can follow him on social media, especially on Twitter, where he'll break it all down to you. Mario, as always, enjoy the game.
4: My pleasure, Robert. It's a brilliant, brilliant time to be together with you. All the best.
0: Thanks so much. The great voice of football globally is Mario Leo. We lean upon him a lot of the time. And you, as the listeners of this show, the shareholders, always tell us that when is he coming back onto the show? And that's just how much information he does have. And if you haven't heard, though, Shield is now Rexona, a brand that you've trusted for years, is stepping forward with a bold new name. It is pronounced Rexona. It's simple, it's strong, and it's easy to remember. The new name comes, though, with a fresh new look, advanced body heat technology, and it gets to work every time you move, keeping you feeling confident all day. A proud partner, though, of Bafana Bafana, as well as Banyana Banyana. Rexona, it won't let you down. Well, that was the World Cup update here on Hashtag MSW, powered by Rexona. It won't let you down.
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6: Hello?
7: Hello, what's up? This is Rasi. You've won the competition. I'm calling you up to be a buck of Coca-Cola.
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0: so down.
1: And I think some of the catchphrases within that song, and that's why it becomes so apt and so important that we do share it with you. You know, it talks about stars, referring to stars and saying that they come and go, they come fast, they come slow. And like the light of the sun, all in a blaze, and all you see is glory. But it gets lonely there, and there's no one here to share.

0: We can shake it away if you hear a story. It says people lust for fame like athletes in a game. We break our collarbones and come up swinging. Some of us are downed. Some of us are crowned, lost and never found. And the ones who gave the crown have been let down, trying to make amends without defending. Coach Miguel Cardoso.
1: Jaden, I don't have words to tell you what you were, what you are, and what you mean to us. We received you in our family not long after my arrival in the club, and we grew together. I remember watching you play against Stade Malien in Loftus for the Conference League. It was your last match in Stellenbosch. Goal, that incredible first post movement you usually have, and that beautiful header. I saw you easy, medium pace, reading the pitch and placing accordingly, like you had a GPS and could avoid the traffic. That ball was clean, the game becoming quick, the teammates playing better. I remember asking in what position you were better player, and there was no clear answer on that. You came in Sundowns, spoke about a good player needing adaptation and the spirit to fight for a position in such competitive environment we have here. You also spoke, not that you are a man of many words, but you did. We spoke more about what we do than by the words we let go out of our mouths. You worked it, you adapted, you understood, you brought yourself in, you placed a little everywhere and played everywhere. You smiled, you loved, you enjoyed, you became one of us and us on you. And you never spoke much. You liked simple things. You liked that toothpick on the corner of your mouth, that look with socks and flip-flops, that bending of the head almost every time we interacted with you, and always yes, coach. Yeah. What a guy you were, special indeed. I spoke about you several times. I said you are an intelligent player, capable to play in many positions, adaptive to the systems and tactically very well developed, that you made us play better, much better. You gave me every day the answer I asked for when I first saw you playing on that match, because you could play almost everywhere. I'm absolutely fulfilled and overwhelmed as a coach. You made me a better coach by the football you helped us to play. This moment we live is devastating and all comes back to me. Miklos Feyer in FC Porto, Maicon in Shakhtar Donetsk, Emiliano Sala in FC Nantes. And now you, my dear boy, Jaden Adams. We just spoke a few days ago, all looked normal. All look peaceful, exactly like you were. Life teaches me every day that a coach must be much more from the players than from the game. I hope I can apply that even more as we move forward. And we will carry you in our hearts everywhere we'll go. Once I told you all, the bigger the dragon, the bigger the hero, the more epic the story. You bravely faced the dragons. You are our hero. Your story will remain epic. And we will be here to proudly tell it day after day. I love you, Grootman. I love you so much.

lovely references. This says, I love you, Grootman. That's Miguel Cardoso, the head coach of Mamelodi Sundowns, and his tribute to Jaden Adams. You know, speaks like a father, speaks like a coach who observed a player. I mean, he says, you are not a man of many words. He says, you worked and you adapted. He says, you never spoke much. And he remembers just the toothpick in the corner of his mouth and the slip slops. It's those little details that you can walk away, take away, and always say that it's a coach that was very attentive of each and every one of his players.

us to football fraternity. A young guy gone too soon. One of the important members for Bafana in the World Cup, Mbonile. You know, he's not an 8, he's not a 6, he's something in between. He's not a 10 also. He's a player you use if you want to build up. If a player you use to get more attack, he can go into the box. Yeah, it's a sad story. I mean, families come first. The loss of a person also is you can't replace that. Maybe we can't replace in football by finding somebody else to play in his position, but you'll never find exactly the same player, you know. Few boys are going too early. I think Luke Flores was hijacked or something like that. We're getting a lot of those things. These young boys, they go too early. If you remember Madisha or Anelengonga, we're losing a lot of players. Sometimes it's accidental, unplanned. Sometimes it's issues of driving at awkward hours. It's a fact, we know that. But Jaden, especially, we have lost a big talent, and it was a sad day for all of us. Those are terrible, devastating news. Sometimes I still don't believe with the news are true, but it's been confirmed, Manche. So, yeah, SAFA came out, Sundowns came out, everybody came out, the world came out. So, yeah, our deepest heartfelt condolences to these families. And, sad loss to football, and may his soul rest in peace.

0: Well, if the picture you paint makes you a sinner or makes you a saint, hey, you've tasted success, you've been in love more than this. You know, the dream of a lifetime, and it's how far you dream, I guess, in life. And you heard from Coach Pitso Msimane, you know, describing a football player who says he was not a number 8, he was not a number 6, he was not a number 10, and saying it's a sad story. Pretty sad because, again, confirming the hook that we heard early on from MJ, saying gone too soon.
1: And good evening to MSW Shoulders. It's a very, very sad Monday. It's a sad Monday because of the deaths that have taken place. Look, Obo Makwetini, SA under 18 prop, passing away in the manner that he did, all the back in France. My condolences are with the family, the Makwetini family, the rugby family, and may his soul rest in eternal peace. And I share the same sentiments of, you know, the passing of a young kid in Adams. I mean, just yesterday, we watched him make his World Cup debut. Last week, we watched this man win the CAF Champions League with Mamelodi Sundowns, and now we woke up to the news on Saturday that he is no more. It just says that life is so unpredictable and life is most definitely very short. So cherish each and every single day that is. So I do pass my condolences to the Mamelodi Sundowns family, to the Bafana Bafana family, to the Adams family, as they have been hard hit the most. May your soul rest in peace, my good sir. Thank you for the good times that you've given us, you and Lukobo as well, as the youngsters that were the most exciting prospects for the future of not just South African rugby, not just South African football, but South African sports in its entirety. We needed the young representatives, and you stood up and you took the challenge and you reigned supreme. So gone too soon, but definitely not forgotten. Gracious always. Thanks.

exactly what Hulufalang says. Maybe gone, hey? But you'll never be forgotten. And forgetting is...

0: For his charismatic character in that internet breaking fallacious iconic war cry, and for representing the Springboks at the young age, while Jaden Adams will be remembered as one of the league's most tactically astute and technically gifted players. But Hotman also had unmatched football IQ, and both leave behind a lasting legacy and will be deeply missed by the sporting community. May their souls rest in peace. Thank you so much, Rob.
1: Bye.

what a clear example of somebody who did it his way. Hey, wow, wow, wow. I think, you know, when we acknowledge sometimes, and exactly what Deboho was saying, that his football IQ was something at a different level. And that's why, as part of his obituary, it does mention that coaches trusted his football intelligence, teammates relied on his composure in the biggest of moments, supporters admired a player whose influence was measured not only by goals or assists, but by the calm assurance with which he could control a football game. You can't argue with that, can you?

0: Marau, deepest condolences to Adam's family, Jaden Adam's family. We are sad as a country, Mr. Marau. I pray they find peace and heal. Amen.
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1: It is a huge blow that we still are reeling with. We don't know how to how we're going to get through it. But with the support from many people around the country, the message is coming through to the family.
2: Bibo Makwedini, raised by his uncle after losing both parents, chased his rugby dream from the Eastern Cape to France. At 20, he was on the brink of a first-team debut. His talent and spirit live on. Gone far too soon. South Africa and the MSW family will never forget him.
3: Yeah, I was here, and that's exactly what Shilqobo Bibo Makwedini has left us with the memories. Whether you remember, as they were talking early on about the viral video clip, and you could tell the personality, you could tell the energy that this is somebody who loves what he does and the passion that he has, not only just for sport, but especially for rugby. Yeah, South Africa's lost, eh? Jaden Adams' father, Juanito Adams, who's currently locked in the family meeting, as we can expect, and they are going to release a statement informing us about what the next steps are regarding memorial services that they are currently planning. But I know that he did have a word with ENCA.
4: Ja, die hele wereld gewoon zo die dood van Zuiden. En is, zoals ik gezegd heb, is baie hard om het te vat. En ik kan zien die liefde wat die wereld voor zijn sokker gaat en een van Zuiden. Is overwhelming, rechtig.
3: Ja, overwhelming. The world has seen, the world has observed exactly what he could offer as far as football is concerned, but also just talk about the massive difficulty that the family is going through right now. Interactive, guys. I know that a lot of you are sending your WhatsApp voice notes at 060-7080-484, 060-7080-484. Otherwise, directly in studio, 011-883-8947. Fond memories, please share.
5: Good evening, Robert. This is Roger here, Mamelodi Sundowns fan. Listen, Robert, with the words from the coach, the main leader of the team, the man in charge of Sundowns, you've said it all. I mean, deep down, I was in tears. I couldn't hold it. He spoke. He brought everything out. It shows that this man really knew his players, and Grootman was one of them. Robert, the message was so clear to everybody. Deep down in our hearts, we're going to miss Jaden Adams. And thank you for the lovely message from the coach, Miguel Cardozo. Thanks, Robert.
3: Miguel, if you're listening, those messages don't go unheard. They were loud and clear. They were from the heart, and they were from a father.
6: Good evening, Marawa, MSW. What a sad weekend for South African football. Condolences to the Jaden Adams family. Condolences to the entire Mamelodi Sundowns family. We have lost the champ. Jaden, what a boy, Grootman Adams. May your beautiful soul continue to repose in eternal peace. Matsobane Sparopere, Mamelodi Sundowns, Atlin Branch. Thank you. Keep up the good show, Marawa.
7: Hi, Rob. This is Tom Yati from Edenville. Greetings to you and greetings to everyone at MSW. Rob, waking up to the devastating news of Jaden Adams passing is a bitter pill to swallow, Rob. I think Sundowns and the SAFA should emulate what Liverpool did with the Chota. They should just, on the 23rd minute of every game, they remember him. That's all we can give to him, Rob, after all the performances that he has given us. But condolences to his family, and may his soul rest in peace, Rob. So painful to lose such a young talent.
6: Good evening, Marawa, MSW. What a sad weekend for South African football. Condolences to the Jaden Adams family. Condolences to the entire Mamelodi Sundowns family. We have lost a champ. Jaden, what a boy, Khorotman Adams. May your beautiful soul continue to repose in eternal peace. Matsuba Nespero Per, Mamelodi Sundowns. Thank you. Keep up the good show, Marawa.
8: Good evening, Mr. Marawa, and the MSW shareholders. Tumble here from Lusaka, Zambia. Jaden Adams, man. What a sad moment. You know, Mr. Morale, as we listen to your show, as we watch sports, us as soccer fans from around the world, we get to know these players and we get to connect with them. Some of them become like our brothers. They become like members of our family. And, you know, when things happen to them, we feel like one of our own family members has actually been affected. I knew of Jaden Adams when he was signed by Mamelodi Sundowns. And, you know, Mr. Morale, when he was signed, I wondered what was so special about him, and before I could realize, Hugo Bruce had called him to the AFCON squad, and I was wondering, and when I kept watching him, then I began to see how special he was. I mean, the other day I saw Peter Mosimane, who was then speaking about Jaden Adams not being a number 6, number 8 or number 10, but it's like he just makes his own position in the midfield, and now he becomes an indispensable part of the Mamelodi Sundowns midfield that won the CAF Champions League, and then South Africa part of the World Cup squad. I wish all the strength to the family. Thoughts and prayers with you, even as you mourn such a young and beautiful soul. Thank you so much, Mr. Marao. Great show as always.
9: It's really tough. It's tough to even try go back and think of the person he had been. Most of the time when people went past, we normally tend to make beautiful stories about them. But the Jaden story is known by everyone. Very quiet personality, very smart if you're close to him, kind-hearted. On the field, he was just the machine he was. Highly gifted, spoke less, did more, and he was joy to be with. The moments you share with Jaden are very special. The energy he carried was silent but powerful. You could feel his presence in his silence, though he was next to you. And he's going to be missed dearly. The impact he had at all levels, especially international, is just clear. You saw the matches that were played in the World Cup when there was that amazing moment of silence by teams which were playing in the World Cup. It only shows the impact he had, not only local, not only with his family, not with his fans, not with his supporters, but to the world at large. The world celebrated his talent. Though he departed us so young, but the impact he had is one that nobody can ever forget. And even to us as Mamelodi Sundowns, both technical and players and supporters, our administration, it is heartfelt. It is a deep one. It cuts very deep. But there's more positive that when you look back, we celebrate his life. His silence and quality on the field. The voice, his voice. A man of very few words. And Jaden would not hesitate to immediately say, yes, sir. The respect he had talks to the upbringing he had. He's going to be greatly missed. He's one piece that we know in football a lot of players come and go. Pieces come and they get replaced. But this is going to be one big piece we would need to find. I don't know, where would you find a replica to replace it? It's going to be a big void.
3: Talk about a massive void there is Coach Steve Khampela. Again, somebody close to Miguel Cardoso, somebody who would have been very close to the action at Mamelodi Sundowns on a daily basis. And he would have known that here's a player who's come through the academy at Stellenbosch. Here's a player that has not more than anything else called promise and talent. What can we do with this talent to make him an even bigger player? A bigger contributor to football in South Africa. And that is why when Steve Khampela speaks like that, you can understand how close he was to the action. And he says it's a void that will be very difficult to fill.
10: Yeah, the news didn't hit very well this morning, especially, you know, like there's a deep root. When you're from Cape Town, you kind of family, you know? So, I think all I can say is really just condolences to his family, his friends, everybody that knew him, that loved him. yeah, our thoughts and prayers are with all of them. And that, yeah, we just hope that he'll never be forgotten. He was a young man, he had an unbelievable life ahead of him, and you know, it ended way, way, way too soon. So I think that's the most I can say about that. It's never pleasant speaking about when somebody loses life, you know, so I can only pass on my sincere condolences to his family, immediate family and friends and everybody. Yeah, and he'll be missed.
3: Yeah, that highly recognizable voice of Coach Benny McCarthy. And he, you know, when you talk about, he says, you know, when you're from the neighborhood, and the neighborhood, he refers to Cape Town. And it's exactly what Rob Bernardi and I were talking about in the earlier part and segment of the show. When he talks about the hardships, when you've been to the Clittersvilles of this world within Stellenbosch, then you know and understand what it means to want to succeed. And, you know, the news, the shockwaves that have come through post the announcement of the very, very tragic news. And he says, as a young footballer, there are many things that become temptations, especially when you're young. And all of a sudden, he even talked about having to wear a shiny tracksuit with the name Stellenbosch in it. Then you have to go back home, and you meet so many different people who are envious of what you've achieved, envious of what you are currently doing. And then you start to understand how difficult it is to manage mentally the expectations from a community, and a community that loves football so much. And that is really why and how the tragedy really hits so hard.
2: Jaden Adams, a consummate professional. He played for his country just hours after losing his grandmother.
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2: 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We mourn with his family, his young daughter, and the entire football fraternity.
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18: Let's sing it together.

Hillsong United, I urge everybody to complete that song in their personal space and their private space, because it will give you the kind of upliftment that we seek so much right now. Oceans, where your feet may fail, but we live in the faith and belief that we reject any level of failure at any stage. Thanks for the messages. A big thank you to everybody on the social media platforms, those who have been watching on the YouTube channel. We get the messages, we feel them, and I'm sure the family, as they conclude their meeting tonight, are of the opinion that South Africans are fully, fully in support of the family. And like we always say, in such tragedies, that life certainly goes on, doesn't it?

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0: Carly Rae Jepsen kicking off the show for us with Runaway With Me. She gave us this banger all the way back in 2015. What a jam, man. Perfect way for us to kick off this Tuesday evening. The weekend also came through right ahead of that with Take My Breath. Happy Tuesday! Woo! You know what? I love my job. I love my job. There's nothing in the world right now that is making me get out of the house excited. There's nothing in the world right now that is just giving me the energy to get things done but my job. I spent the whole day like just slagging around, just feeling like, oh my gosh, do I have to do this Tuesday? And then came 5 o'clock and the energy started coming through me and it's just like, yeah, let's go. I hope you've had that kind of Tuesday, and I hope you are in an environment or a space, or you have those things in your life that make you feel like, you know what, it's not all that bad. Welcome to The Frequency with me, your nighttime bestie, Bulele. I'm here to help you wrap up your Tuesday. And we're going to do this all the way through to 10 p.m. Man, the 947 AM Squad driven by Jotour is on a mission. They are on a mission to give away tickets to the premier paddle event that is currently taking place, or well, that is rather going to be taking place at the end of the month. But currently, they are headed to a paddle court somewhere. Yesterday, we caught up with Valerie and she was headed to the south somewhere. She found a couple of people that, you know, were quite eager to get their hands on those tickets. And today I'm like, no. We have to find you early. We're not going to waste any more time. So I actually have her on the line. I'm disturbing her routine. I have her on the line. Valerie! How's it?
1: Hi, good evening. How are you?
0: I'm fantastic, dude. So which direction are we headed in? Yesterday, you just left us with the idea of the last three corners of the world or of the earth or of the country. Where are we headed today?
1: Okay, cool. So I think you said it perfectly that people choose to have a beautiful day. And I think everyone that's out here today on a Tuesday evening has come out and is so excited to potentially attend the premier paddle event that's going to be happening at the end of the month. But this time we're headed to a location that you might hear more planes than you see anything else. So you might hear more planes than you see a train. You might hear more planes. Maybe Terminal B. You never know.
0: Ooh, I think I know where you're going. I grew up in that city.
1: Okay, we're just visiting your hometown. Girl.
0: Yeah, no, I was woken up by those planes, bro. Like, yo, they fly quite close. Okay.
1: So there's a challenge for people to find out where you're from. That way it'll give them a clue to find us.
0: Okay, I think we were on the money here. So let's see if we'll get a couple of people to find you. And if you do get those that will flash you, that will hoot at you, that will follow you, don't be scared. I sent them.
1: Okay, I'll manage. I think we'll manage, but look out for the blink at all. We will be coming to a paddle court near you.
0: All right, fantastic. So she is headed somewhere where you can hear the planes, all right? I think you know where she's headed. So if you are headed in that direction, I think it's East Side, my hometown. You know, I always talk about the East. So if you are from that side and you love to play paddle, find that paddle court in the east of Johannesburg. Valerie's got a couple of tickets that she's giving away for you to come join us at the premier paddle event happening at the end of the month. So let's do this. Get into your car. If you already are in your car, look for that pink car branded 947 AM Squad and get your hands on those tickets. Or at least wait for her to stop or something and introduce yourself. Don't be rude. Don't be dangerous. We don't want tricky situations here. All right, 3, 2, 1, go. Here's Goldfish, Nate Highfield, Silva. Welcome to the show.

0: The irony that we would be playing a song from a person that hails all the way from the East Rand. Oh, you gotta love it, man. It's Ricky Tyler with Hold On 947. All right, so we're trying to, you know, catch the 947 AM squad driven by Jator as quick as we possibly can. And Valerie did say that they are headed somewhere in the east. Well, she didn't say that, but I told you, because she just said where the planes, where you're likely to hear planes. But then there's Lenseria on the other side, on the west. Oh, man. What if I, you know, threw y'all off track? But let's find out. Let's find out. Valerie, we are back. Tell me, where are you, my dear?
1: You might have led people to the west, but you are correct. We are in the east.
0: Oh, yes.
1: Yeah, you got it right. You got it right. We're at Tidal Magic out in Benoni.
0: Ooh, look at, listen to that. Ah, they're all excited. So did you find a couple of people?
1: I did find a few people that we are going to give to. So many people are such regulars here, and they've made paddle a part of their life, and I think that's why it's the fastest growing racket sport, for this exact reason, that people show up every single day. So we found a couple people that are going to be going to Premier Paddle P1 tournament, and then
0: they are very excited. I love it
1: Yeah, this is where we're at tonight, giving away a couple of tickets for people to go attend the event. And I think just like yesterday, this is an experience as well. We're seeing what we can expect at the big event that's going to be happening at the end of the month. So super excited to give away some more tickets.
0: Oh, man, looking forward to it, and looking forward to meeting everybody that you are actually giving tickets to. From what I've heard, the East Rand has the vibe so far. Yesterday, the South was a bit like, ooh. Today, the East Rand is just like, wow.
1: Your hometown.
0: Look, so let's see. I'm putting pressure on the other two corners that you are going to head to in the rest of the week, and we'll see if they will bring the vibe.
1: Absolutely no pressure to where we're going tomorrow. Maybe I can give you a clue so people can get excited, get their paddle gear on.
0: Sure.
1: Let's see. We are heading back home.
0: Back home.
1: So I think that's enough. You can back home to, it could be anything. It could be back home to you. It could be back home to where we, back home.
0: Okay. No, I get it.
1: Okay.
0: We'll see. We'll see if we are on the money. We're going to try play a bit of a guessing game with my people here. And then we'll see tomorrow if we are on the money. Thanks, Val.
1: All righty.
0: See
1: tomorrow.
0: Cheers. Oh, man. She said we are coming back home. So I am assuming that it is... Actually, let me not give away too much. Let me see if you are able to guess on 066-381-8609. Are you able to guess where Val will be headed tomorrow? She said, we are heading back home. My hometown is the East Rand. She was there today. Yesterday, she was in the South. So if she says, we are heading back home, where do you think she is? All right, get those guesses in on 066-381-8609. Ooh-wee! I've got some Megan Trainor with Getting Girl on the way. But there is a hot take that I feel we need to unpack. Crank up the volume.

0: some feel-good vibes coming your way from Daft Punk and Pharrell Williams. Let's get lucky at 947. Oh my goodness, not my English data bundles deciding that they are going to disappear. We've only just started, man. Come on, behave. Especially because we haven't used them all day. So relax. Relax. All right, on the way, I've got some Sun Al Musician and Manana with I'll Be There For You. But listen, man, of all hot takes that I've ever gotten to hear in the world, there's never been a hot take that I agree with more than this one.
1: So what's your take?
2: Steak is the most overrated food of all time.
1: 100% agree. Sorry, King.
2: What do you mean?
1: It's good.
2: When you eat it, what do you taste?
1: Delicious.
2: There's nothing. It's the most bland meal ever.
1: You are crazy.
2: It's PR. It's PR. Listen, I'm Nigerian, yeah? Have you had Nigerian food before?
1: Of course.
2: Steak is too subtle.
1: Bro.
2: It don't taste of nothing.
1: It tastes like meat.
2: Meat is boring. You gotta put stuff on it. For some reason, you steak people think it's enough to just put it on fire.
1: Dude, you maybe haven't had nothing. The right steak.
2: That's what they all say. It always, you gotta have it right. You haven't had it like this. Did you have it medium rare? Did you have it this? It's whack. It's boring. I went to a steak restaurant once and they're like, oh, can you not taste the subtleties? And this costs too much money to be subtle.
1: Okay, I understand that. That's
2: why
1: good.
2: Am I the one searching for the flavor? Find me. This
1: that's
2: costs
1: true.
2: Too much.
1: That's...
2: I think men like steak because it's giving men this false sense of belief that they can cook.
1: That's true.
2: It's the only thing men can cook. And it's like, that's not cooking.
1: But okay.
2: You just put it down, flip it around, make sure that's toast. That's toast. That's just toast. That's not impressive. I want to eat Nigerian food.
1: Eat Nigerian food,
2: man. Nigerian food. There's no subtlety to the flavor.
1: Oh, you want to be like slapped over the head with some
2: there
1: flavors.
2: You go.
1: You want to smack your mom.
2: Yeah, I want to be like Mike Tyson blow to the face.
0: I could not agree more. Steak has really good PR, man. It has really amazing PR. And I've traveled. I've had a couple of steaks where they are supposedly great. And, oh, man, I live in South Africa. The same way this guy is just like, yo, man, Nigerian food. Like, it really just, you know, tells you or proves to you what good food is. I'm like that for South Africa. I'm just like, have you ever tasted South African food? South African food, literally, the benchmark of good food. Do you understand? But it got me thinking, Drew, there are a lot of meals, there is a lot of food out here in the world that really just has great PR. Like, it has been sold off to us as if, oh my gosh, you have to have your hands on that thing. Oh, you are actually having something good when you divulge in that or indulge in that. What is that one meal or food item that you feel has great PR, but Brew, the reality of it is that, nah, fam, it's a miss. It is a miss. It's not a hit at all. I'll go first. The health community might come for me after this, but I have to say it. I've got two, actually. Kale and matcha. Hey, oh, the greatest PR for matcha. Matcha has the greatest PR. Everybody's trying to get their hands on a matcha. Even me. Me, myself, I am trying to get my hands on a matcha, but not because it's nice, bro. I'm trying to get my hands on a matcha because I understand the health benefits. But no one is talking about the health benefits. Everybody's just talking about having a matcha and how great a matcha is. No, man. Come on. Let's expose these guys. Let's expose them. 066-381-8609. You're welcome to call me as well on 011-8838-947. What's that food or that meal that you just feel has great PR? And should you dare try it, you actually realize that, oh no, it's a miss.
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0: It's DJ Clark with Wolves right here on 947. Oh man, of all hot takes ever made in the world, here's one that I absolutely agree with. Steak is bland. Steak is just not so great. It's not as great as people make it out to seem. And there are many other foods that make us have hot takes. But I want to know the food that you feel has great PR, man. Where you just feel like, hey, I bought into this PR and I'm not impressed, man. I'm really not impressed. 066-3818-609.
1: Yeah. For Miss Avocado, guys. Avocado, one avocado is enough, guys. Like, you know, yatla bela avocado. And another thing for me, chicken. And aromate, hi guys, no. No, that's a miss for me. No, thank you.
0: Whoa. Chicken licking. No, my sister. Now you want us to fight. Now you want us to get into the ring.

0: fight because what do you mean you feel chicken licking is overrated or it's got great PR? No, my sister, we need to interrogate which chicken licking you are going to. We need to interrogate because I know that there are some that you will get and it's just like, what happened here? Also, we need to interrogate the time where you buy that chicken licking because, sana. No. That one, we will find ourselves in the ring fighting our case, or we'll find ourselves in court fighting our case for that chicken dicken.
1: Hey, B.
0: Yellow.
1: Oh, you are putting us in trouble.
0: Let's go.
1: You know, and I know a lot of people are going to come for me with this one.
0: Okay.
1: Because, you know, I'm weird like that. For me, it's pizza. For me, it is pizza. Especially Debonair's pizza. That is actually the worst pizza. Personally, I don't like pizza as G. Like, it has to be super, super amazing from a super, super amazing place for me to put that in my mouth. And then Debonair's is on every channel. Everybody, when I go home to Ladysmith, what should I bring you guys? Ah, Debonair's pizza. Ah, Ibo. No. For me, it's definitely a pizza.
0: No,
1: the other one, I'll keep quiet about it because.
0: No, tell us.
1: Yeah.
0: No, you have to tell us. You can't just leave us hanging like that with the other one. Not when you came for Debonair's like you just have, girl. In actual fact, this is what you need to start doing. I know you probably sleep at this time because you work night shift. Wake up in the morning. Wake up in the morning between 6 and 9 a.m. because Anel and the club is currently searching for the best pizza in Johannesburg. Do you hear me? And I know there are a couple of names that are going to come through from there that are going to change your mind. They are literally going to change your mind where you are going to now feel like, actually, I need to go to that restaurant and try it. And you must come back with the receipts because this reputation needs to be fixed somewhere, somehow. Okay? Please. The blasphemy. Hey,
2: man.
0: Hey, man, I'm Black.
2: How you doing?
0: Good.
2: I think the one food that has gotten so much good PR and is super overrated, for me would be, what do you call this? Sushi. There we go. Sushi. For me, sushi is super overrated.
0: Yeah.
2: There's a lot other better foods than sushi. Guys, we can do better. Honestly. I really don't get the whole song and dance. I think the same PR team is responsible for pushing Mr. Orange, you know. I hate being political. But Donald Trump's PR team is the one that pushed, let's make America great again. Let's make sushi great again. It's a lie.
0: Oh, my goodness. I feel like our family is about to experience its drama. Sushi. No, Men in Black. How are we all family? You came for avocado, you came for chicken licken, you came for pizza, you came for sushi. How are we all getting along? Like, I'm so shook. I'm so shook. Joseph is also shook at my hot take. But keep those responses coming to 066-381-8609. The food that you feel, oh my gosh, this was just great PR. There's nothing to it.
3: Let's go. The coolest guy to spend lunch with isn't in your office. He's right here.
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5: Yes, my friend, these are the days of our lives where we spend afternoons fighting over what belongs in the fridge, what belongs in the cupboard and pantry. I've already been picked on countless times on the WhatsApp hotline. Nigel says, I think people who refrigerate their bread are psychopaths. I sometimes put it in there.
6: Yeah, no, butter needs to be in the fridge. Like, butter needs to be in the fridge. I can't stress this enough. Like, butter belongs in the fridge.
5: My sister, how many times did you tell us that butter needs to be in the fridge? Butter needs to be in the fridge. Oh, sorry, public service announcement. Butter needs to be in the fridge.
3: 947.
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0: something. Have you made your purchase for 947 Joburg Day yet? You've got time. September, 5th of September, Crocodile Creek Polo Club is where we're all headed. And Sun L Musician is going to be there. Oh, man. Just, you know, giving you a taste of the vibes. That's what you're likely to experience. He's teaming up with Manana on this one. It's I'll Be There For You. All right, head on over to primemediaplus.com. Make that purchase of your ticket. Remember, the first 2,000 people actually get, you know, some nice perks with their purchase. You will get a closer parking. You'll get like some goodies or a goodie bag with your name on it, and a nice overall nice experience. All right, so make sure that you form part of the first 2,000 people to make a purchase for 947 Joburg Day. Right now, though, we're wrapping up our conversation around some of those foods that you feel have great PR, and I am actually wondering how we all just started getting along. Hey, we've come for avocado. We've come for pizza, we've come for chicken licken, we've come for sushi, and many other people in the comments are just like, yes, I must agree with sushi. Zaza's agreeing, Tandiwe's agreeing, Puseletso's agreeing. Hi, Bonina. How are we getting along? What is this?
1: You know, that actually is what makes this family so great, you know? That's what makes our family so great, you know, with all our differences, all our preferences and everything. Yeah, we're still one thing, man. We're still one thing, but sushi, bruh. I mean, I enjoy it. I'm not gonna lie, I do, but I wouldn't write home about sushi. Come on. There's a whole lot of other foods, you know, especially seafood. I'm a massive seafood. Ooh, oysters. Don't get me started with oysters. No. Give me my carpaccio.
0: Oysters catching stress.
2: Good evening, Bulele. This is Tao from Soweto here. I think for me, the food that is the best PR or that is overrated is bacon. Or let me just say pork in general. I've never tasted something so bad that I wish I could wash my mouth with soap.
0: I went. There's no way. Luna. No, guys. No.
3: Baby. So, for me, I think one food item that really has good PR is oysters. And I mean, like, I eat oysters, right, a lot, but I also don't understand why I eat them. I think it's mostly for aesthetics, because I won't go out of my way. Like, when I'm alone, let's say I'm out on a solo date, I'm not really buying oysters, you know. Mm. But if I'm out with my friends and we happen to buy, I don't know, a bottle of bubbles, then we will get some oysters. But I don't understand, because firstly, you slurp them down, so your taste buds aren't even involved. You're not really tasting much. So it kind of feels like oysters have good PR for aesthetics. But if you really think about it, what are you really getting out of oysters, guys? Like, someone please tell me.
0: You know what? I'll be fair. I'll be so fair with that one, because I think, oh, bro, we go out and we eat the oysters and we put in the Tabasco, we put in the salt and pepper. Sometimes we'll put in the exotic spices or exotic flavors that they give us at a particular restaurant. And we just slurp it and it's just like, that was good. Whoopee. Wait. So I'll be fair with that one. But hey, man, if you find me eating oysters at a restaurant somewhere, I am enjoying them, but I will say, yo, great PR. They got some real good PR, because, like you said, like there's little, very little action for you. It's just, and you're done, and you are done. So, Aibo, I can definitely agree with the oysters, but everything else. Bacon. Tabo came for bacon. Bacon. Bacon. He even said he wants to wash his mouth with soap. Are we still family?
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4: Five songs.

Alrighty then, it's a Tuesday. Let's, you know, gather our strength and reconvene as a family and get into some of those top five jams from musicians that have actually just recently released or songs that we might have missed somewhere along the way, all right? I've got Gracie Abrams that is making a return. She's coming in hot and heavy. It's Look At My Life, kicking things off for us at number five. Let's go.

0: It's local music from Rain. It's Love is for Suckers on 947. You literally have to be a sucker to fall in love, man. Oh, you have to be a sucker to fall in love. Because love is just like so cutesy and so mimi mushy and all that stuff. And then when your heart gets broken, it's just like, going through your biggest pain. And it's just like, oh my gosh. And you get back up and get back to being a sucker. Literally telling us about how, you know, his love experiences have just really not been so great. But at the end of the day, he realized that he is a hopeless romantic. He is a hopeless romantic and concluded that, yeah, no, you just got to be a sucker to fall in love. Gracie Abrams came through and kicked off our Off the Charts for tonight with Look at My Life. She released that one just towards the end of June, it was. And this is a song that's doing quite well, more so online. A lot of people vibing to this jam. A lot of people feeling the energy of that track. We're really just trying to push for it to get to the 947 Top 40 with Ndabe on Saturday. Remember, we are bringing out the whistles. We are bringing out the crowds. We are bringing everything out on Saturday morning because Ndabe will be doing his first show. And we are going to disrupt, okay? While still trying to get through 40 of the biggest jams in the world, all right? So put your reminders on, put everything on that is going to make you awake and aware of what is happening on Saturday, 10 a.m., and let us do best. All right, let's get into our top three. This one, also absolutely loving it. Local music with a little bit of a UK touch. It's Bipolar Sunshine teaming up with Vumala. Can't get enough.
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1: three.

Doesn't the song just make you want to go to an international island somewhere? Doesn't it make you want to attend a Shimza party? Doesn't it want to have you going to a kunye? Oh, man. What a vibe by Polar Sunshine from the UK, teaming up with our very own Vumala. It's Can't Get Enough on 947. Oh, definitely. Yeah. Anticipating the song to be big when we get into silly season, when we get into the hot days, when we get into the days that just want to see us outside. Oh my gosh. It's definitely going to be one of those jams that we are jamming to when we are getting ready to go out, when we are at the party, and when we are on our way back home. It's got that vibe, man. It's an all-rounder. Absolutely love it. All right. Also looking forward to seeing that one on the 947 Top 40 with Ndabe. Let's get into our top two. All right. So the first three songs we heard of last week, but the last two, quite new. Hudson Stone, Overthinker. Let's go.

Now, Mr. Camp Rock himself, Hudson Stone, it's Overthinker, right? He released this one just towards the end of June, on the 24th of June, and it's also doing quite well online. He's also just gone out and released a little bit of a video for it. What do you think? I like it. It's quite vibey. Quite vibey. All right, he's coming through at number two. Let's get

0: Amen. Pull the one you love closer and play them the song. It's December 10, Us Against the World. Maybe we're just not dying in each other's arms, but hey, it is us against the world. You know what I mean? We're not trying to go to the grave together. We're not trying to go to the grave because of each other. We're just not trying to go to the grave because we're in love. No. Maybe that's one we're not agreeing with, but definitely us against the world. Oh, man. Definitely can agree with that. That's your number one for tonight, released just this past Friday. Also quite loved by people online. And this is taken from their debut EP, On Your Side. All right? Tell me your thoughts. 066-381-8609. And how long do you think it's going to take some of these songs to actually get onto the 947 Top 40? I see Bipolar Sunshine and Vumala getting there quite quick. Gracie Abrams, Look at My Life, also getting there quite quick. So let's see how things work out this coming Saturday. And then we'll dissect things on Monday and Tuesday next week to see. I see a couple of us absolutely loving the songs that have come through tonight. Tandiwe says she's loving that December 10 jam. She got her partner to get up and dance after a long day of work. See what I mean? Pull that person a little closer and remind them that, hey man, it's just you and I against the world. We got this. We're going through. I guess, you know, Tandiwe can say that confidently. I mean, she got the ring. It's on her finger. But I see Palisa also loving Gracie Abrams' Look at My Life. She says, I made her love it last week when I played it both on Tuesday and Wednesday. Whew, let's see who from this list will make a return tomorrow. Gracie Abrams, maybe, but we'll see. All right. Tomorrow, we are, of course, going to be getting into some of those songs that are dominating social media.
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0: Hearts, Sean Paul teaming up with Alexis Jordan. It's Got to Love Ya on 947. Played you some Will Lindley right ahead of that with Miss Me, Tate McRae. Kick things off for us with Tit for Tat. All right, so there is apparently a list of 10 things you are likely to learn after a breakup. 10 things, apparently, that you are likely to learn after a breakup. You may not learn all 10 after 1, 2, 3, 4, 5, 6, 7, 8, 9, 10 breakups or whatever. But of those 10 things on that list, you're likely to have at least learned 3 of them. I went through this list and I was just like, woo, this is quite deep. Never thought about it like that. So before we get into this list, I want to know from you, what are some of the things that you learned after a breakup? It can be a romantic relationship that you broke up from. It can be a friendship that you broke up from. It can be any kind of breakup. It doesn't have to be romantic all the time. Some people learn nothing from romantic relationship breakups because they go and they do the same thing again in the next relationship and again and again and again and again. So did you learn anything? Man, I'll tell you what I learned. I learned that it's not my duty to fix people. It is not my duty to make people fit a certain mold or to help people become who you can see they are capable of becoming. It's not my duty. It is not my duty. And I should stop fighting to have people awaken to themselves. No, not my duty, bro. I have released myself from that. Oh, Bob the Builder used to be on my resume. Now, no. Out, off, completely done. And in both friendship and romantic relationships and family relationships. Oh, man. Oh, and I've had so much peace after realizing that and deciding that, oh no. No, no, no, no, no. Definitely not Bob the Builder. What did you learn? 066-381-8609. Call me on 011-8838-947. The things that you learned after a breakup. Friendship, family, romantic, work, whatever the case. Tell me about it.
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0: It's local music from Bushla G. It's Heavy on 947. Gave you a throwback from the Black Eyed Peas with I Got a Feeling. All right, so there are apparently 10 or more, I suppose, things that you could learn or realize after a breakup. I want to find out about your personal things before I give you this list. So tell me, when you got out of that relationship, be it the intimate relationship, the friendship, the work relationship, the family relationship, what was it that you learned that had you have your eyes open in the next? 066-381-8609.
1: Queen B, and my fellow listeners, how Yellow. Are you tonight or this evening? Yeah, I know. Let's talk about breakup, ne? You know, after a breakup, which happened probably, let me do the maths, more than 16 years ago.
0: Damn.
1: Yeah, more than 16 years ago. You know, as a guy, ne, when you start to fall in love, you start to get scared. And what you do? You break up because now you have finally met the love of your life. Queen B, let me tell you something. I spoke to one of my mates, you know, at my mother. Let's go fetch this lady, Briaka, because I'm busy boiling buravosi. I am frying pap. No.
0: Aibo.
1: It's not going to work. I miss that lady. Danko. Now we are at the stage of being married from many years ago. So that's what I remember. About the breakup. Marrying my beautiful wife. Eh, Danko.
0: Oh, man. And we love you and your beautiful wife. I love you guys, man. So glad you found each other. So all those other breakups taught you everything you needed to learn to get homozo. And I love it. Thank you. And you guys, one day we're going to put you on the spot to teach the rest of us how to relationship right. And then how to marry right. Zaza, my girl, what is it for
2: you? Hey, Bulele, Zaza here from Forwards. For me, babes, it had to be able to learn to say no to my family. And it took me a while. Literally, I think I recently learned that probably, I can say I actively started acting on it. I knew about it, that I should be saying no in certain situations. But just never did, because I felt like if you do that, I'm doing something bad. You know, even if I don't have the means to do that or to go to such an extent of trying to make it happen, even though I know I can't. But the day I learned to actually say no to my family is the time I realized, oh, wow, actually, life can be this easier, you know. Yes, in the beginning it didn't make sense because that's not me, you know. And then as time progressed, it's like, yeah, no, when she says no, it's no. It's not a, oh, let's emotionally blackmail you somehow, we did this for you kind of vibe. No, I am now at a point where I understand when I'm uncomfortable with something. When it comes to my family, I can easily say, no, I do not agree with this, or no, I cannot do that. I don't have the means to do that.
0: And that is so important, man. That is so important, more so with those very, very close relationships, family and friends. You have to quickly learn how to say no, because if you don't, you. You will be taken for a ride. You will be used, my dear. You will be doing things that you know you don't want to do, but because they're family, oh no, but it's my friend and I know she means well. Yeah, they mean well, but is it well for you? Is it good for you? Is it helping you? I think learning to say no across the board, from work to home to friends to intimate relationships to everything, learning to say no is a real game changer. Oh, there's so much peace on the other side. Too much peace on the other side. So this list, right? Oh. Quite the reality check. I'll just put one out there before we unpack it completely. The red flags were always there. You just learned to explain them away. That is one thing you're likely to learn. Some people actually don't even learn that. Because the next time you see red flags, you are still jumping right in. You are trying to turn that red flag into orange and then eventually into green. How? He didn't call back when he said he would. Ah, no, it's okay. I'm sure he was busy. Okay, so why didn't he communicate? Ah, no. There's a lot of things you are likely to call, to explain away when they are a real red flag and you're just like, oh my gosh. After it all, you are just like, oh no, I should have known. Okay, we'll unpack this list a little bit further, but let me play you some Liquid Deep with Rise Again, because that's exactly what you did after that breakup. 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

0: As Kylie Minogue with Padam Padam on 947, some local music from Liquid Deep came through. Right before that was Rise Again. And I think I'm not the only one that has this question to ask Liquid Deep. Are we going to get anything new? I mean, you guys made a return. Are we looking to a new single being released, or is an album in the works? Like, come on with it. Come on with something, you know? I want to hear the kind of sound that they are likely to bring out now in 2026. And I know they listen to 947, so my dudes, we're waiting. But look, man, let's wrap up our conversation. There are some of those things that, you know, you are likely to learn when you exit a relationship, not just your intimate relationships, but a friendship, a work relationship, family relationship, any kind of breakup you go through. There's something that you learn. What was the one thing that you learned that has kept you going in all other experiences and has made you wakker, has made you aware? Let me know. Siko.
1: Hey, B. Welcome back.
0: Welcome back.
1: Tuesday. So what I've learned is just to be selfish, man. I think everyone's selfish. Family's selfish. Friends selfish. Lover, all of them just selfish bunch of people that will compromise you at any turn, given the chance. You know, sometimes you spare your last dime to rescue a situation or somebody else's situation, but when I let you be in that situation, everybody's wooing and eyeing, and sometimes you even see that you can actually assist, but you know, no, I can't. I'm in, you know, and it's now their story trying to top yours.
0: Oh, no.
1: And also, I've just learned just to, like, stop offering. Like, stop being, what's this? Tumamina. Mm-hmm. Stop being zero.
0: Mm-hmm.
1: Because, no, I can't. I'm tired. And most importantly, nobody is more important than your sleep. I don't care what I'm doing. If I'm sleeping, I'm sleeping. You'll have to wait till I get up. Like, I'm just there with it now.
0: I feel you, dude. Oh, I feel you. Like, all of what you have mentioned, I'm also on that tip, man. I'm just like, no, I will not be your zero. Please don't tuma mina. I'm not ready. Really not ready to be too much. Also, I'm putting my phone on DND when I'm sleeping. There are a couple of people that I know I am responsible for that I put in favorites, and they are the only ones I will get up and answer a call for and head on out in an emergency. Otherwise, you will wait. You will wait. But here are some of the things that you should be learning when leaving a relationship or when breaking up with someone. Number one, you actually don't miss the person. You miss the routine. And you are spinning the block because you think you miss the person, when in actual fact, you just miss the routine. A week goes by. In the second week, you're already feeling like, oh, I miss them. No, you just miss the fact that you could lay on their shoulder when watching a movie. You just miss the fact that you guys were eating dinner together. You just miss the fact that you guys shared drinks together. Maybe not so much them, because it's them that made you feel like, this relationship is not working. Another one that you should be learning, that I think I struggle to learn, that love isn't enough. Okay. Another one is the one that I brought in earlier on, that the red flags were usually there. You just literally explained them away. You found many ways to explain those red flags away. And as a result, you are learning the hard way now after a breakup. Another one is closure isn't always someone or something else that you give. Closure is what you experience in the relationship that caused the breakup. Don't go back and look for answers. Don't go back for closure. Njani, how are you going to get the closure when the person cheated on you and the relationship ended? Tavile TCO is giving me looks. He's coming up to help you wrap up your Tuesday, and he's giving me looks. I suspect that he might be the type to seek closure. Okay, another one is that loneliness and being alone are not the same thing. All right, so some people feel lonelier inside the relationship than they did after leaving it. And the thing with the breakup is that it can actually teach you the difference between having company and feeling emotionally connected. A lot of people are in relationships they are not emotionally connected from. And that's just lonely. That must be a hard one, man. Damn. One thing that you should be learning is what your non-negotiables really are. And that you should never compromise them again. That's number 7. And number 8 is that the healing journey after a breakup is not linear. You're not just going to wake up tomorrow and feel like, oh, I've healed. No, you have to go through the emotions. Feel them, cry, scream, get angry, get upset. Right. Do whatever it is that you need to do to heal. But healing is something that you must do. Don't get a rebound. Number 9, you'll actually learn more about yourself than about your ex, family member, friend, partner, whatever the case is. I know this. I've gone through this. And then number 10, boundaries are an act of self-respect. So if you don't have boundaries, oh, my dear friend, I've got news for you. Maybe this is where you need to find yourself, in the single side of things, as Beyonce says. Yes, single ladies.

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fact you ain't even trying. 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Forgetting the world, making me stay here. I don't wanna hide it.

0: Calvin Harris, Clementine Douglas, it's Blessings on 947. Alrighty then, it's time for us to get trivy. So in the US, they are looking at the shark. It's Shark Awareness Day. And I figured, man, do we know enough about sharks? Okay, we're about to learn if we don't. So which shark is the largest known fish species in the ocean? Which shark is the largest known fish species in the ocean? Come through with it on 066-381-8609. You can call me Fastest Fingers First on 011-8838-947.
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It's Spend My Time on 947. All right, we are currently getting trivy with it. Are we on the money as far as the answers are concerned? Well, let's find out. Okay, so today we're looking at the shark. It's Shark Awareness Day. And I figured, hey, man, here's some info that

0: would, you know, brighten our brain cells. What shark is the largest known fish species in the ocean? What shark or which shark is the largest known fish species in the ocean? 066-3818-609. Seiko.
1: That would be the Megalodon.
0: The Megalodon. If I am hearing you correctly, you are saying the Megalodon. Okay. Let's see. Zaza is going with the whale shark. She says, I don't trust you guys. How can I trust when Google was your friend yesterday, eh? How can I? Okay, I have another response that's come through from Puseleto. Puseleto says it's the whale shark. Joseph, where are you today? You just want to sit it out because I shouted you. Every other day we're doing this. It's okay. Tandiwe has come through with her response. And she says it's the hammerhead shark. Yeah. Okay. We've got Megalodon. We've got whale shark. We've got hammerhead shark. Yeah, no, you guys went to school, eh? You went to school. All right, if you said anything outside of the whale shark. Unfortunately, the right answer is the whale shark.

0: If you didn't know, now you know. And yes, we might need to clarify the idea around the Megalodon. The Megalodon is extinct, so I don't know if it counts. It doesn't exist anymore. And also, it has a little bit of... It has a couple of discrepancies regarding its length, its weight, its... So the whale shark documented correctly with all numbers and figures is the biggest, is the largest. So if you didn't know, now you know, my friend.
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Told you, you feel it.

0: good time.
1: Oh man, when last did we hear this one? It's Tweets with Boogie Tonight. It's a Tuesday. Don't go too hard, man. Actually, don't. Don't boogie tonight at all. Unless you're married. I'll see you tomorrow. Tabula TTO is coming up. He's going to wrap up your Tuesday for you. Bye.
2: 947.
3: So you found yourself going through a breakup and you needed something to help you cope. What helped you cope through a breakup?
1: Let me be honest, I am going through a breakup, but it is a breakup with a friend. Didn't see it coming. Yeah, what's going on?
4: You can have the day off.
5: I think for me it was gym, hey? Because when you're going through a breakup, you feel unwanted. You feel like the person that you have just broken up with is the only person that could ever want you. And you start realizing that actually there's a lot of options, because now the body's bodying and
1: yes,
5: the people are noticing. They're
1: yes,
5: okay.
1: You literally went to go fetch your revenge body when I see Cole. You're getting tricky with it. All right. Props, Mike.
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It's Glass Animals on 947. This one is Show Pony. Ahead of that, had music coming through from Timo ODV. That one is Find My Way. And you know what, Joburg? I'm so excited to be with you on this Tuesday evening. I hope you're having a fantastic one. It's 066-381-8609. Whatever it is that you're up to right now, whether you're at work pushing the night shift like me, or you're an Uber driver, you're driving, waiting for your next ride, worry not. I've got such a jam-packed show coming up. And you know what? We are counting down to the Hump Day edition of this week. And I've got three tunes I need you to add onto your playlist. Whether it's local, international, worry not, I have got you covered. And right now, it's halftime in the semifinals of the FIFA World Cup. And Spain is taking on France, and they are giving them a thrashing. It's 1-0 right now. And could we see France, who have been dominating this competition since it started, finally packing their bags? Well, they've got another 45 minutes to play. All will be left to see. And you know what, Joburg? A little later, I've got a bone to pick with this season. That is, of course, winter. And I know we're in the thick of it. And all I want to say is, you will not believe what has let me down this winter. But before we get there, here's this music. I absolutely love it. Deep down you want me. I know you do. She drops her sophomore album in exactly 10 days. This one is Tyla, Zara Larson. It's She Did It Again on 947. Good evening.

It's a local banger coming through from Sketchy Bongo and Jimmy Nevis. This one is No Getting Over You. Ahead of that had music from Jax Jones and Ray. That one is You Don't Know Me. It's Tabilo 947. I'm in for Miss Ndabizondi. We call this one The Night Shift. Good evening. It's a beautiful Tuesday evening, and you know what? Today has got me thinking about, you know, a random day that will just change your life forever. And I was reminded, as I was scrolling down memory lane, today, 3 years ago, I walked into this building and I came for my interview to join the 947 AM squad. And that day has literally changed my life. And it got me thinking, Joburg, you know, maybe you're having that kind of day, that kind of evening where you did something, you were building up to something, and today was the day that absolutely changed everything. You could have walked into a building like me and went for your interview and you got the job, and that job has gone on to change your life and gotten you everything and everything that you've always wanted. You know what I mean? And I was just thinking about that day, and when I came here for my interview, I remember my boss chatting to me, and one of the last questions he asked me was, do you have a driver's license? And I won't lie, I have never thought about getting a driver's license up until that moment, because I'm someone who loved Ubers. I think they're so convenient, love the drivers and some of the conversations that we have in the ride, right? And I was like, confidently, I'd never had no driving experience. I'd never been behind the wheel. I'd never even learned anything about, you know, road signs and everything. And I confidently looked at that man and I said, yes, I've got a driver's license, code 8. What do you mean? Who doesn't have a driver's license in 2023? You know, and I always think about it. Had I said no, would I be here tonight chatting to you? You know? So, Joe Mick, maybe you're having that kind of day. It's 066-381-8609. You did something that absolutely changed everything for you. Let me in on it. I want to throw it all the way to the Yankee Stadium in New York. I'm so jealous of every single person that got to attend this concert. It's, of course, the Jay-Z concert that had everybody talking. First and foremost, so much drama in that alone. The fact that that concert started just a few minutes after midnight, and Jay-Z was like, you know what, I'm sorry, it's on me, but we had so much stampede, but I've got such a jam-packed show for you. And he did not lie. Usher making an appearance, Beyonce, so many people, Nas just hitting the stage, and one of my faves is the one and only Rihanna.

0: Now, this performance has everyone talking because the internet is kind of split. On one end, you have people saying Rihanna looks so good. However, as we know, we love Rihanna because she's a musician. And a lot of people are saying she doesn't sound good. And I'm just like, man, this lady last dropped an album in 2016. That was the last time Rihanna dropped any kind of music. And this is probably the first time she's performed on such a big platform and a big stage outside of course, the Super Bowl in 2022, you know? And I won't lie, as a Rihanna fan, as Rihanna Navy, I'm not judging, man. As an adult, I don't judge other people. I'm at the gym right now trying to get my body together. And that's where I'm going to live it. 0663818609. Let me in on how your Tuesday evening is going. I said 3 years ago, I walked into this very daunting building for my interview to be a part of the 947M squad. And 3 years later, here I am chatting to you. What about you? How's your day going? What did you get up to today? Let me in on that. Music on the way. I've got some Justin Bieber. I've got some Skies Are Blue. And of course, DJ Kent, who shut it down last year at 947 Joburg Day. And if you don't have your tickets, I don't know what you're waiting for. So many people are on the lineup and everyone this year is a headliner, including you. So get yourself a ticket so you can experience your faves from Anele and the Club, Driver Tando, and many, many more. On the lineup this year, we've got Casper Nyovest. We've got, of course, Lord Kez, Zinqumalo. I could go on and on and on. 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

0: okay.
1: It's Marshmello and Demi Lovato on 947. This one is It's Okay Not to Be Okay. I heard of that. Had music from Skies of Blue. This one is Guiding Light, a former top 10 on the 947 Top 40. It's TTO. I'm in for Miss Ndaba Zondi. We call this one The Night Shift. And you know what? It's a beautiful Tuesday evening. And I was just chatting to Jovic about, you know, a random day that will just change your life. And I remembered that 3 years ago today, I came into this building for my interview. And 3 years later, I am here chatting to you tonight. I've got a message saying, hey, this topic is speaking to me. Last month, I found out I'd been promoted from receptionist at the practice to practice manager. Today, I moved into my new office and finally packed up my old desk. I'm on my way home driving and I'm smiling as you are talking about your story. I remembered how stressed I was a few weeks ago. Funny how one day can absolutely change everything. And you know what? Congratulations to you, Puseletso. I find it so dope, especially when someone gets a promotion like the one that you did. How do your colleagues even treat you? You know, do they throw you a party? Do they now start respecting you a little harder because you are no longer just the receptionist, you are now the practice manager, you know? And you'll always, of course, remember this day as the day that you just got that bump up, that dap up to be like, you know what, you are doing a fantastic job. Whatever it is that you're up to right now, Jovic, remember I did say that I'm going to be letting you in on 3 songs that you need to be having on your playlist. The first one is from our homegirl, the girl from Edenville. Her name is Tyla, and this one is It Love? It's on her upcoming album, which drops in exactly 10 days. It's titled A Pop. And if you are looking

0: come the 24th of July, I will be waiting for A-Pop, which is, of course, her sophomore album. This is what she had to say when she was chatting about the album and what people can expect come the 24th of July.
1: Even though I was working for a while to reach this point of my life, I really feel like when it happened, it was very much like a what just happened. Yeah. You know, like we were just thrown into it. And I feel like having that being the way that I came into the mainstream industry, you know, there's a lot of noise, a lot of people that are now interested. And I feel like for this album, I really wanted to just go back to myself and why I wanted to become a pop star in the first place, you know. And making this album, I listened to a lot of my childhood favorite songs, and I just really made an album that sounded exactly what I would have wanted a pop star to sound like and look like when I was growing up.
0: Is It Love by Tyla is out right now and is ready for you to check out. Someone else, he is a favorite here on 947, and come the 5th of September, if you've got your tickets to Joburg Day, you are going to experience him and this song. This one is titled I Loved, I Loved.

0: He may perform it come the 5th of September at Joburg Day. All you need to do to experience that is get yourself a ticket. It's live and it's ready for you to buy on primemediaplus.com. It's new music from Will Lindley. It's titled I Loved, I Lost. And I just love Will Lindley. We all love him here at 947. And you know what? If you are looking for brand new music to add on to your playlist, maybe that is something that you can check out. I've got one more song to plug you with. That song is on the way. Before we get there, here's what you missed on More Flavor on 947.
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0: It's Sammy Lee on 947. Local banger coming through from DJ Kent and Zion. That one is On Top of the World. Ahead of that, had a banger coming through from the one and the only, of course, Marshmello and Demi Lovato with OK Not To Be OK. Whatever it is that you're up to right now, Joburg, worry not. I just want to hang out with you. Tell me what's happening in your world. Are you driving home? Are you working late like me? You're pushing the night shift. Maybe you're studying. You're avoiding doing something that you have to do. It's not like you have to leave it, but you actually have to do it. Let's connect. I've got you, and I'm keeping you company for the next coming hours. Music on the way from Benson Boone. I've got some good neighbors in the mix. Sabi Leon 947. Good evening.
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0: 9.47 music from Shikana, nothing but local music. Ahead of that, had music from Benson Boone with Sorry, I'm Here for Someone Else. And you know what, Joburg? I'm in for Miss Ndabi Zondi, and you know what? I'm keeping you company all the way until midnight. And we're wrapping it up. The one day that changed everything for you.
1: Hi, CCO.
0: Hey.
1: So basically, last year, I was doing a degree that I absolutely did not want to do. And I felt like I was in a very dark place. But this year, I actually registered for a degree that I actually want to do.
0: Mm.
1: And I'm in a happier place. So that's one thing I changed last year from this year.
0: And I think that's the thing, hey? That one small thing, that one small change can just literally uplift you, make you feel so much lighter, make you just feel happier and just excited to wake up and just go and do Tuesday or Wednesday or Thursday or whatever day or month or year you are in. So if you're listening to the show right now, whatever it is that you're up to right now, just know that you can change your situation. You can ultimately change your life, you know, and keep tuning in. So, of course, 947, I've got more local bangers on the way. Music from Psyche and, of course, Jesse Clegg. Also got some Dua Lipa and BTS. It's Tabila on 947. We call this one The Night Shift. Before we get there, here's a song I absolutely love because me and you belong together. This is Mark Ember.

0: location, and a handful of juicy hints dropped live on air. Can you piece it together before anyone else? Guess right, and you'll earn ultimate bragging rights. Think you've got what it takes?
1: Oh, yes.
0: WhatsApp spotted to 066-3818-609 for a chance to play. 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

It's Msaki and Jesse Kego 947. This one is See Me Through. Ahead of that, have music from Dua Lipa with Dance the Night. It's Sabilo 947. I'm in for Mr. Ndabi Zondi. We call this one the Night Shift.

officially eliminated from the 2026 FIFA World Cup by the 2010 FIFA World Cup champions. That's, of course, Spain. And I must say, I'm saying goodbye to croissants because this is the team I thought coming into this World Cup was going to be the one that was going to win. There's just something so beautiful about the squad. And mind you, Joburg, I'm not a football fan. And this is me just observing, you know, who's hot in the team, who's doing what. And honestly, Spain has it. They've got such a jam-packed team. And I'm not surprised that they are the team that have stopped France in this quest to the finale. And you know what? We're trading croissants. We're saying bye to them. And we're bringing in that Spanish paella. I am so happy for the boys. Listen to this.

0: Spain won the FIFA World Cup, and the first time they won it was in 2010. They beat the Netherlands 1-0 thanks to Iniesta, who came in and, of course, changed the game. All eyes will be on Argentina and England tomorrow to see who will be joining Spain in the finale come Sunday, the 19th of July. Who is your money on, Argentina or England? I'm going to say England, but hey, what Argentina did to Morocco, truly unbelievable, because we could have been seeing a semi-final that had an African team, which was Morocco. But that's just me. Seen and Heard is on the way. This is where I play you a scene from a movie, otherwise a series, and it's up to you to try and guess what movie or series that scene is from. And do not worry, I've got a couple of clues to help you inch closer to cracking what movie or series that scene is from. Here's what you missed on Anele and the Club.
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0: It's local music from Beatenberg. This one is Southern Suburbs. Ahead of that, at X's, Shawn Mendes and Camila Cabello coming through with Señorita. It's Sabilo on 947. We're in Seen and Heard. And I think today I just want to drive straight into it. If I was talking about a fake family, people that got paid to act like they were family, what movie or series would I be talking about?
1: Whoa, wait a second. You're making $500,000 on this deal?
2: I'm roughly.
1: I cannot believe you.
2: Rose, listen to me. I can explain.
1: You are making $500,000 and you are only going to pay me 30?
3: You're getting 30 grand? I'm getting 1,000.
4: You guys are getting paid?
0: 066-381-8609. When I tell you this movie will have you, or this movie or series will have you in stitches from start, middle to finish. It's literally a 10 out of 10 performance from these actors and actresses. Let me play that scene for you one more time.
1: Whoa, wait a second. You're making $500,000 on this deal?
2: I'm roughly.
1: I cannot believe you.
2: Rose, listen to me. I can explain.
1: You are making $500,000 and you are only going to pay me 30?
3: You're getting 30 grand? I'm getting 1,000.
4: You guys are getting paid?
0: The other one was just there for the ride. Send through your guess, 066-381-8609. You may be driving, listening to the show, and you've watched this movie. I know a lot of people who have. So if you think you know it, send through your guess. Maybe you are hearing an actor that you might have seen on a different show or a different movie. Trust me, you are so much closer than you think. I did say I'm plugging you with some music to help you as we jump into the Hump Day edition of the week. One person who I absolutely love, Benson Boone. He's a former number one on the 947 Top 40. And you know what? With this single, I think he's saying he's got more bangers on the way.

That one is titled Time of My Life. And you know what? Every single time I get to be with you, I have the time of my life. So if you are looking for brand new music to add onto your playlist, Benson Boone's brand new single, Time of My Life, can be the single that you can check out. Another one who I absolutely love and we all absolutely love right here on 947 is Katy Perry. She's got some brand new music. This one is Watch It Burn.

Trust me, if you are looking for a song to just get you through the motions, Katy Perry's Watch It Burn is definitely the single. If you are looking for, you know, a song to help you reflect as we get into the week, Benson Boone's Time of My Life can be the single that you can check out. And if you just love South African music from South African artist Tyla's Is It Love, which is from her upcoming album, which drops in exactly 10 days. A-pop drops in exactly 10 days. And boy, am I excited. And you know what? Anela got to actually chat to Tyla about the album. Also got to chat to her about

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1: Let's go! The coolest guy to spend lunch with isn't in your office. 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
3: Yes, my friend, these are the days of our lives where we spend afternoons fighting over what belongs in the fridge, what belongs in the cupboard and pantry. I've already been picked on countless times on the WhatsApp hotline. Nigel says, I think people who refrigerate their bread are psychopaths. I sometimes put it in there.
4: Yeah, no, butter needs to be in the fridge. Like, butter needs to be in the fridge. I can't stress this enough. Like, butter belongs in the fridge.
3: My sister, how many times did you tell us that butter needs to be in the fridge? Butter needs to be in the fridge. Oh, sorry, public service announcement. Butter needs to be in the fridge.
1: 947.
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0: weekend as we count down to the weekend. This one is Save Your Tears. Ahead of that, had music from Meek with Fabulous. It's Tabila on 947. We call this one The Night Shift. I've already given you your first clue. It's Seen and Heard, and it's that if you were paid lots of money to pretend like you're in a family with other strangers that you don't know, would you take the money? Would you not take the money? This comedy follows a family on a road trip, a fake family that's on a road trip. The main character pretends to be a dad to smuggle something across the border. What movie or series do you think I am talking about? I'll play you this scene one more time.
1: Whoa, wait a second. You're making $500,000 on this deal?
2: I'm roughly.
1: I cannot believe you.
2: Rose, listen to me. I can explain.
1: You are making $500,000 and you were only going to pay me 30?
3: You're getting 30 grand? I'm getting 1,000.
4: But you guys are getting paid?
0: 066-381-8609. I think CKO thinks she knows what movie or series that scene is from.
5: TTO, that's definitely Horrible Bosses. I can hear Jennifer Aniston.
0: You are so confident, but you're absolutely wrong. 066-381-8609. Send through your guess. You may be right. I've got music from Sienna Sparrow and Sabrina Carpenter on the way before we do the big reveal. Sabila on 947. Good evening.
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0: It's music from Sabrina Carpenter. As I get ready to make my way out of here, this has been, of course, the night shift, and it's time for me to reveal to you what today's Seen and Heard was from. And it looks like I've got a voice note coming through from Andile. Andile.
1: Hey, TTO. So that is definitely the Millers. Definitely the Millers.
0: Woo! Well, a big, big, big shout out to you, Andile. If you guessed We're the Millers, you are absolutely right. You nailed it. That movie hit cinemas in 2013. And it went on to make over $270 million in the box office. It stars the one and only the hilarious Jennifer Aniston. And of course, that funny guy, Jason. And you know what? If you are looking for a classic to just relax and kick back to, trust me, We're the Millers is your one-stop shop. That movie is funny, dramatic. It's got everything a perfect movie is supposed to have. Well, Joburg, this is where I'm going to love and leave you. I'm back again tomorrow, keeping you company from 10 to midnight right here on 947. 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It's your one-stop shop to all things 947 and those very hot tickets to the biggest show in town. That's, of course, 947 Joburg Day, where me, you, and everybody else is a headliner. Your faves are all on the lineup. I'm talking Zinqumalo, Casper Nyoves, Morda, and the Soweto Gospel Choir, Will Lindley. The list just goes on and on and on. 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It's primemediaplus.com. Goodbye.
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0: 947's got you. 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